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0: All right. I agree with him, whatever he said. David, Plano, Texas. The great WBAP. Go.
2: Yes, sir, Mark. I always think of you as my older brother. You're 3 days older than me.
0: Oh, my
2: older
0: goodness.
2: Brother
0: Thank
2: from
0: you.
2: Another mother.
0: There you go, bro. You're a young
2: right.
0: guy.
2: Everyone's talking about Medicare for all again, and yeah. These people should be slapped upside the face because we have a working model of Medicare for all. All veterans get their health care through the federally sponsored, federally funded VA. And they will all curse the VA from top to bottom every day they have to wait to see a doctor. Every day they have to wait to get a refill on their prescriptions or to see a psychiatrist. And if Bernie Sanders wants to keep talking about Medicare for all, he should go to the well of the Senate and say, let's fix the VA. And he never will, because as you and I both know, government health care is guaranteed to fail. Guaranteed to fail, just like Obamacare is failing.
0: It just doesn't have the incentives built in. You know, bureaucrats are bureaucrats. Although I have to say, my father liked his VA. He just did in Florida. And there are some who do, and there are some who don't. But it's a very difficult bureaucracy to run generally because it's very complicated, isn't it?
2: Healthcare is complicated.
0: Yeah.
2: But the best incentive is competition in the private market. And the government getting involved just messes up the private market.
0: That's 100% true. That you have all kinds of dislocations in the healthcare system now in terms of pricing, and that's for drugs and for doctors and so forth. All right, my friend, thank you for your call. Appreciate it. And thank all of you, you wonderful people. God bless you out there. We salute our armed forces, police officers, firefighters, emergency personnel, ICE, our truckers, the men and women in Ukraine, the men and women in Israel, the men and women in Iran, and you, the American people, red-blooded Americans, thank each and every one of you. Thank you for joining me, and we'll do this again tomorrow. God bless, and have a fantastic evening.
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9: White House has the latest.
10: White House Press Secretary Caroline Leavitt will step down at the end of the month to spend time with her young children and family. President Trump said Leavitt will remain one of his top outside advisors and called her one of the best press secretaries in the history of the office. The president thanked her for her work since 2018, including during the 2024 campaign. Willie Nelson, The White House.
9: In a statement, Leavitt said that I have felt in my heart that I cannot be the best mom my two young children deserve while devoting the constant time, energy, and attention required of the White House press secretary. And that is why I have ultimately made the bittersweet decision to depart the White House. Lindsey Graham's sister Darlene Graham said it was a very emotional evening as she advances to a runoff in the South Carolina Republican Senate primary coming up on August 25th. Correspondent Laura Winters reports.
11: Darlene Graham getting the most votes, but not the majority needed to win. She will now face Congressman Ralph Norman in the August 25th runoff. After the results, Graham taking to the podium, telling supporters in Columbia,
12: "This is a very emotional night because I'm usually standing here celebrating with Lindsey. So I know he's looking down right now, smiling, though, so that gives me peace, but it's difficult."
11: Laura Winters reporting.
9: David Crowley's razor-thin primary win over a Democratic socialist in swing state Wisconsin sets up a match against Congressman Tom Tiffany, who has voted with President Trump 100% of the time. Tiffany tells Fox Digital Wisconsin will be the place that stops socialism. On Wall Street, the Dow down by 21 points. The NASDAQ rose 143. More on these stories at townhall.com.
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9: A federal safety agency has issued its final report into last year's explosion at a U.S. steel plant near Pittsburgh that left two workers dead.
14: The blast occurred after a gas valve being flushed with pressurized water ruptured. The report by the U.S. Chemical Safety and Hazard Investigation Board recommends that U.S. Steel develop a written procedure for washing valves with pressurized water. The report says the valve that failed was more than 70 years old and was made from brittle cast iron. U.S. Steel previously was fined more than $118,000 by OSHA. Rich Thomason reporting.
9: Jury selection began Wednesday in Meta's federal trial over claims its platforms have harmed youth mental health and tracked children in violation of federal law. The trial is scheduled to begin next week. News and analysis at townhall.com. From Washington, I'm Keith Peters. China is rolling out a new commercial jetliner, one that Beijing hopes becomes a major player in aircraft manufacturing.
15: An Air China connection between this city and Ulaanbaatar has been chosen as the first international route for China's homegrown passenger aircraft. From today, the COMAC C919 will be in service for daily flights to Mongolia. It's hoped that these Chinese jets will eventually challenge the dominance of Boeing and Airbus, but analysts have speculated that this may take many years. The C-919s, similar in size to Boeing's 737s, have already been trialled on domestic routes in China, but today marks the beginning of their use internationally.
9: The BBC's Stephen McDonnell reporting from Beijing. The World Health Organization warns the Ebola outbreak in Congo is on track to surpass the deadliest one in history. More at townhall.com.
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17: High pressure settles in, and that keeps the weather pretty quiet for the next several days. It's mostly clear and pretty warm overnight tonight. Temperatures fall into the lower 70s. Mostly sunny to partly cloudy Thursday. An isolated shower storm is possible late in the day. High temperatures are back in the upper 90s. It's mostly sunny on Friday and another hot day with high temperatures in the upper 90s. I'm meteorologist Amy Wilmoth in the NCN Weather Center.
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18: Rising from the heart of the swamp, a beacon of truth is casting its light. From sea to shining sea, The Vince Show. Here's Vince Colonnaise.
19: All right, 844-484-3872, 844-4 the USA. That's the way to join us today. Coast to coast, sea to shining sea. As always, get in, you're on the program. You know, it's amazing. Wisconsin, did the Democrats just steal another election? Or are the polls catastrophically wrong? There's really only one of two options there, because going into that race last night in Wisconsin, Francesca Hong, the communist, had a 20-point advantage in every survey. Every last survey. This woman was up by 20, 22, 25 points. There was no chance for her establishment Democrat opponent, David Crowley, to even catch up to her. In fact, by the way the race was supposed to go last night, every other candidate was supposed to be nothing more than a footnote that would have been forgotten within 24 hours. Francesca Hong was running away from it, with it. And then what happened? Well, the Democrats, they got involved. And a couple of USB sticks with thousands of votes that didn't suddenly transpire overnight in Milwaukee County, which happens to be the very same county that the winner of the race comes from, David Crowley. How about that? What an amazing story.
20: Can we also point out that Crowley had actually dropped out of the race and that the governor, Tony Evers, actually convinced him to come back in the race?
19: Yeah, come back in. We've got a solution for you. We have a couple of USB sticks that are going to change your fortunes, David Crowley. So David Crowley wins the race by a mere 3,000 votes. Now, under normal circumstances, you would think, given the dodgy circumstances of the way the vote came in last night and the fact that it was just 3,000 votes, that Francesca Hong might be demanding a recount. Let's take a closer look at this. But instead, she conceded today. Did you see that? She conceded. She came in with a concession. Who was holding a gun to her head? 3,000 votes. David Crowley now gets the nomination to become the Democrat nominee for governor, Wisconsin, and we're supposed to just walk away from this and go, nothing to see here, no funny business. But boy, it sure stinks to high heaven. In the middle of the night last night, it was like, 2 a.m., the big ballot drop from Milwaukee. What's going on in Milwaukee? Oh, we had USB stick shenanigans. We had election officials step up to the microphone to explain to us, whoops, we didn't get the votes off of the USB sticks. We pulled the wrong data. What? Off of USB sticks? What's on the USB sticks? We got family photos on there? This is supposed to be votes. Listen to this.
1: And the results. What we uncovered was that five of the sticks had the audit log downloaded and not the results. It's a human error. These things can happen. So basically what we need to do is go back to the operations center, and we're going to download out of those five machines the results and make sure that's not the audit log. So we have the reports printed from the first download. We're going to reprint and start the process so that we can compare those results. We invite you to come join us. Milwaukee Police Department will come with us too. And so we'll re-download those results and then send them back here to be uploaded.
21: Five machines are an issue?
1: Correct. Not the machines, the stick. So the download process was the audit log was downloaded, not the results.
21: Out of how many sticks?
1: Nine.
22: And so you will only be reviewing those five sticks.
1: Correct.
22: Mm-hmm. But we can't know all of the results, and we can't see these four sticks worth of results that were done correctly.
19: Correct. Yes. No. That's the sticks. It's the problem. It wasn't the sticks. It was the machines. It was the sticks. The sticks are the problem. We'll go back to the sticks. We'll look at the sticks. We'll get the stuff out of the sticks, and then we'll be fine. Oh, okay. So the woman who was up by 20 points in all the surveys just lost after you had stick problems? Yeah, they had stick problems in Milwaukee last night. So it's very fascinating. It's very fascinating. Something is very broken in our elections, and in particular, this time in Wisconsin, as if. Is Wisconsin an important swing state, by the way, Jim? Is that an important state to count votes in, by any chance?
23: Yes!
19: Yes, it is. Yes, it is. Just ask Hillary Clinton. Wisconsin's important. It's very important. And just so happens that the establishment Democrat, who had to be pulled back into the race by the soft-spoken establishment Democrat governor of the state, wins this thing by 3,000 votes in the midst of all of these election shenanigans. Now, this was a very confusing time for the left-wing networks last night. They didn't know how to process all of this. They have all these radicals who watch their networks, for sure, who were rooting on Francesca Hong. I hope the commie wins. They thought she was going to win. And here's how Steve Kornacki over at NBC News was processing all of this last night. He was very confused by what he was witnessing. And here's what it sounded like on television. Listen.
24: Yeah. Yeah. I here's the thing. Yeah. Let's look at it this way. We're kind of indefinitely waiting for them to get their act together here and get the sticks and bring them back and go on. And we've got folks here who are working real late. And I don't think we want to, you know, keep them here to... this could go 90 minutes. And it's 90 minutes of me saying, have you heard of any other athletes running for Congress?
19: This is the NBC News coverage last night. He didn't even know how to talk anymore. He's just listening to producers in his ears, pausing, trying to figure out how to break this to the audience. It was madness. It was total madness. This is the same party that will look at you with a straight face and tell you there's no problem in our elections. Everything's fine. Everything's going wonderfully. And yet on their own networks with their own races, it's utter chaos. Now, it'd be one thing if this was some sort of isolated incident, you know, or just some sticks. It never happened before. But it keeps happening. Whether it's putting paper up over windows to block you from viewing vote tallies or water mains bursting in the middle of election night in Georgia or, you know, just huge ballots of boxes showing up unaccounted for. What are those? Where'd those come from? Or stolen elections, including in the Democrat primaries. How many times have the Democrats stolen elections from their own voters? Well, it's just happened in every single presidential election over the last three cycles. In 2016, they stole it from the Democrat primary voters by rigging the entire process against Bernie Sanders, who was the preference of the Democrat primary voters. That's just true.
0: Debbie Wasserman Schultz was fired over it going into the Democrat convention. You had all these Democrats later admitted, Donna Brazile later admitted that the DNC was rigged, the Democrat election primary process was rigged for Hillary Clinton. Everybody, they eventually all admitted it. In 2020, they rigged the election for Joe Biden. Obama forced all of the Democrat candidates out of the race going into South Carolina. Jim Clyburn endorses Biden in order to block Bernie Sanders from winning in the Democrat primary. It's just true. They rigged 2020. And then they rigged 2024. There wasn't a single primary vote for their nominee. Kamala Harris becomes the nominee of the party without a single vote in her favor. Not a one. They just handed it to her. So do they rig elections against them, against their own people? Absolutely. Did they do it again yesterday in Wisconsin? We don't know. We don't know the answer to that. But I do know it's one of two things. Either the polls were all uniformly catastrophically wrong about Francesca Hong's chances of success inside of that party, or the Democrats just pulled off yet another rigging to try and stop a woman from coming to power who they didn't have enough control over. It's one of two things. Those are your only options. And that means this is a mess. This is a complete mess. And so, you know, if the Democrats would come to their senses, if any of these voters would come to their senses, you know what they would support. Yes, that's right. Election integrity. They would support the Save America Act. Can you imagine if AOC came out today and said she stands shoulder to shoulder with Mike Lee? Yeah, she won't, because she's an AOC. She's an agent of chaos. But they should. They should. If you really believe in America's elections, if you really believe that the people should have power, you should believe that their vote should be protected. And in Wisconsin, it's just making people more skeptical. More ahead on The Vince Show.
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0: Turn it up so all the liberals around you finally hear some common sense. The Vince Show.
1: The Wisconsin nonsense was not the only big election yesterday. We also got some results out of Minnesota. Minnesota, you saw that Mike Lindell did not prevail. Mike Lindell was the Trump-endorsed nominee for governor there. He did not win. Got to be honest, not surprised. And the reason I'm not surprised is because Mike Lindell's campaign, at least on the right, had become defined by his push for amnesty in the closing weeks of the election. He was offering some push for amnesty, which doesn't exactly sit well with conservative voters in the United States, and in particular in Minnesota, it turns out. And he ends up losing yesterday. The woman who goes forward is Lisa DeMuth. She is the Republican nominee now for governor in Minnesota. This woman is, this is for the media's sake to know this. She's a black woman who is the leading candidate now for Republican, the Republican candidate for governor in Minnesota, which means those details about her biography will not be mentioned anywhere. It was so funny. I was actually looking for them in the media last night, Jim. I was doing a little bit of light Googling. I was like, is the press mentioning this? Because doesn't this seem historic by their standards? No, it's not historic unless you're a Democrat. It's not historic at all unless you're a Democrat. If you're a Democrat, it's a huge deal. In fact, you know what's so funny about this race? The Minnesota Star Tribune last night, I kid you not, had the following headline. Klobuchar wins primary, becomes first woman to lead major ticket for Minnesota governor. Klobuchar wins primary, becomes first woman to lead major ticket for Minnesota governor. Well, hold on a second. Who's Klobuchar's opponent? It's a woman. It's a black woman, in fact. Is the Minnesota Star Tribune going to focus on the historic nature of that? What is this? It's nothing more than just like Democrat propaganda. It's so crazy. I saw Dustin Grage. I follow him on X. He posted that. The Minnesota Star Tribune celebrates Amy Klobuchar for being the first woman to lead a major party ticket. The only problem is Lisa DeMuth is leading the Republican ticket. She's a woman and black. Weird how they don't mention that. Yeah, it didn't come up. Somehow it evaded their notice. They weren't anticipating it. In fact, they were burying it. They were trying to keep you from thinking about it at all. Meanwhile, in South Carolina, another woman, Darlene Graham, does not win outright yesterday. In order to become the next senator to become the nominee for the Republican Party this year, she would have had to get a majority of the vote in yesterday's special election. Didn't happen. Senator Darlene Graham heads to Republican runoff after falling shy of the majority. Senator Darlene Graham advancing Tuesday to a runoff election after failing to capture the majority of voters in South Carolina's special Republican primary, the Wall Street Journal reports, where she had the staunch support of President Trump following the death of her brother, Senator Lindsey Graham. More than 95% of the votes were counted, and Graham was in first place with 32.7% of the vote. That qualifies her for the runoff contest. She's going to face Congressman Ralph Norman, who got the second place there with 24.3%, edging out Russell Fry. The runoff is set to be held August 25th to determine the party's nominee. Graham and Norman advanced in a crowded field of more than a half dozen Republican candidates. Mark Sanford, the former governor and ex-congressman, was on track to finish in fourth place. So Ralph Norman up against Senator Darlene Graham. And look, I said this before, you know, South Carolina voters, we're counting on you to send somebody good to Washington to do the job because we need backup in the United States Senate. We need people who are very, very clearly focused on the Trump agenda. And I love the Trump agenda because it's my agenda. My agenda is we need secure borders. We need a flourishing economy. We need Americans to be well considered by Washington, and we need Washington to get the hell out of the way. We need all of those things. We need the debt to go down. We need to stop impoverishing our grandchildren. There's a lot of really big pressing priorities, perhaps none of them bigger than election integrity so that we can get the rest of it functioning properly, right? This is why we want the Save America Act. And so I've been asking South Carolina voters, we're all asking South Carolina voters to not only pray on it, but work for it really hard to get the right person in place. And Darlene Graham, I will say to her credit, has definitely signaled very early here that she's working to prioritize those things. Now, anybody can say whatever they want. You've got to actually act on it. You've got to prove it. But Darlene Graham, remember, she joined the Save America Act coalition here to get this passed. She joined the efforts to browbeat other Republicans into actually staying in Washington, although in the end they didn't do that. They all went on vacation. Rather than in order to pass the Save America Act, that's what she wanted. That's good. We need her to stay on that track. She's also signaled that she's different than her brother. She says she's not quite so obsessed with the foreign policy considerations like Lindsey Graham was. Her primary focus is domestic affairs. She wants to see a flourishing American economy. Well, God bless her for it. So do I. I'd love to see that. We'll see, though. Hopefully it's a good contest as these two square off, Ralph Norman and Darlene Graham, heading into this this runoff election. Is coming up in just 2 weeks. So it's a tight window. A tight window for a runoff election. May the best person win. Looking forward to that. Coming up on the program, something interesting is going on in Washington right now. Apparently, Jeanine Pirro has just impaneled a, quote, special grand jury. The media is already very upset about it. What are they so upset about? We'll explore. A lot more ahead on The Vint Show.
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8: The weather stays quiet over the next few days as high pressure starts to settle in. Mostly clear skies expected tonight. Temperatures will fall into the lower 70s. It's partly cloudy Thursday. An isolated shower storm is possible late in the day. It will be hotter with high temperatures back in the upper 90s. It's mostly sunny to partly cloudy on Friday and another hot afternoon with highs in the upper 90s. I'm meteorologist Amy Wellmuth in the NCN Weather Center.
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10: Oh, by the way, big success here. Shouldn't even be a footnote. We should have led with this. The Vince-endorsed Michael Alfonso just won his primary contest in the 7th Congressional District in Wisconsin. That vote total was accurately counted, I promise you. No rigging going on there in Wisconsin's 7th. Michael Alfonso winning a big victory. The media all over it, they're saying they're angry about it, of course, because he's related to, or by marriage, to Sean Duffy, the transportation secretary. He's the son-in-law of Sean Duffy by way of his, by Sean's daughter and Michael's lovely wife, Evita. The Fox News report, the 26-year-old endorsed by President Trump defeated a crowded field of contenders as he seeks the same northern Wisconsin congressional seat once held by his father-in-law, who represented the district from 2011 to 2019. President Trump writing on the eve of the election that it was his honor to join Vince in endorsing MAGA warrior Michael Alfonso. He didn't say join Vince, but you know he meant it. It was implied. As your next congressman, Michael will work tirelessly to grow our economy, cut taxes and regulations, champion our amazing farmers and ranchers, promote made in the USA, unleash American energy dominance, keep our borders secure, stop migrant crime, support our military and veterans, safeguard our elections, and protect our always under siege Second Amendment. You know, Michael, he's going to be a great addition in Washington when he wins this thing in the general election. He'll be a wonderful, wonderful addition. He's going to be the backup we need in the United States House. He is as sincere and as loving an American as you've ever met. He's a young man. He is not spoiled by years of corruption and manipulation and all of this. He'll go in. It's actually going to be very helpful. I know people try and use this as like some sort of like, oh, what an inside deal, what nepotism. Oh, his father-in-law had the seat. Now he's going to win. I actually think it'll come as a great advantage to him and to the American people that he'll have somebody who does have that experience that's nearby to know Sean Duffy and to be close to him, to have him give him some guidance on what it's like to navigate the halls of Congress and how you work with leadership and what it takes to actually get things done for the American people. I think that's going to be a tremendous advantage. I don't see that as some sort of negative. I'll put that right in the win column. So anyway, congratulations to Michael Alfonso. That's a great victory, and it's a huge benefit. Not just a great victory for him and his family, but I think most importantly, he would agree with this, is for the country. It'll be very good for the country to have Michael Alfonso join us in the nation's capital. So congratulations, sir. Good to see that. All right, let me get to some news that I wanted to talk about with you. We'll get back to the craziness with elections and these socialists and everything else, of course, throughout the program. We're also going to be joined by Senator Ron Johnson coming up in the next hour. A lot to talk about with him, including as he reveals all of these horrific text messages that Anthony Fauci was firing all over the place during COVID. We'll get to that. But first, there's a very interesting story out of the nation's capital this hour about Jeanine Pirro, the U.S. attorney in Washington, D.C., and the special grand jury that she's reportedly impaneled in the nation's capital. You tracking this at all? Washington Post reports. Now over on Ms. Now and the left-wing networks, they're talking about this. They're very scared of it. They think that something's going on, that President Trump is going to hurt his political opponents. But here's what the Washington Post says today. Pirro, in rare move, convenes special grand jury in Washington. The Justice Department has convened a special grand jury in Washington, a rare legal body that officials say could pave the way for federal prosecutors in the nation's capital to investigate some of its biggest and most controversial cases. Unlike a typical grand jury, a special grand jury can release a potentially critical report about the subject of an investigation, even if prosecutors do not find enough evidence to bring the person to trial. D.C.'s special grand jury is to be overseen by Stephen Vandervelden, one of U.S. Attorney Jeanine Pirro's top allies in her office, according to three government officials familiar with the matter who spoke on the condition of anonymity to discuss a matter that has not been made public. Pirro has relied on Vandervelden to investigate some of her office's most controversial cases, including a probe into then Federal Reserve Chairman Jerome Powell and an inquiry into allegations that the D.C. police force purposely skewed its crime statistics. I'm sorry. Hold on a second. These are legitimate lines of inquiry. The Washington Post is acting like there's some sort of tyrannical fantasy that crimes are being invented and these are ridiculous investigations. The investigations are completely legitimate. Did the Federal Reserve blow billions of dollars on a renovation project? Dramatic cost overruns at the expense of the American people? Yes, it definitely happened. Did The D.C. police force purposely cover up crime statistics? It was covered in, I'm sorry, let me see, the Washington Post. The Post knows this story. They know this scandal. They've reported on it. And now they're acting like, oh, that's kind of ridiculous that Jeanine Pirro would even have a guy digging into this. One of the most controversial cases. What's controversial about it? The controversy is that the crime was being covered up to begin with. So Jeanine Pirro is doing the right job. Also, shouldn't they like Jeanine Pirro? Shouldn't they be happy with Jeanine Pirro? Think about this. What was the big Jeanine Pirro story this past week? Remember what happened? She dropped charges against the people who she had previously said had vandalized the reflecting pool. Have you been tracking this story? So at the reflecting pool in Washington, D.C., there's all this damage. And the belief is, well, I think pretty well predicated, that there's all sorts of people who seem to have vandalized the pool, including putting giant slashes in the side of the lining. Now, the president has been all over this. He's horrified by it. I just talked to Doug Burgum about it. What was it, a week ago or so, Jim? It was before I left. It was a week and a half ago we chatted. And he said, yeah, we've got evidence of vandalism. We have actual evidence of vandalism, not just deterioration of a bad construction project. Okay. But Jeanine Pirro just dropped charges. She decided not to continue to pursue charges against a couple of the defendants here because she believed that they didn't have the evidence to support it in their cases. Okay, so isn't that a sign? Help me out. Wouldn't that be a sign of her integrity? Wouldn't that be a sign? She's just doing anything Trump wants. What am I supposed to take away from this? That she's just a stooge of Donald Trump. She's going to hurt everybody no matter what, no matter what the evidence is. No, she's letting the evidence dictate whether or not she's got enough to prosecute any particular person. So shouldn't this work in her favor as she impanels a special grand jury? Do you see the point I'm making? In other words, the Washington Post is scandalizing her as some pro-Trump stooge when she is trying to follow the evidence to precisely wherever it leads. Pirro has relied on this guy for controversial cases. Okay. It's unclear what the new special grand jury will be tasked with probing. This is perhaps what you were wondering. This is what I was wondering, too. The Washington Post doesn't know. They say, we don't know what this is about. Why is there a special grand jury? We just know there is one. But those interviewed said it is a notable move, especially given President Donald Trump's interest in prosecuting his adversaries. I love the projection. I just love the projection here. Democrats prosecute their adversaries. They persecute by prosecuting. That's how Democrats operate. That's how the Merrick Garland-led Justice Department operated. The Biden-era Justice Department, that's how they operated. The Justice Department we want and we have pursues people who are credibly accused of crimes. Trump doesn't just want people to go after his adversaries. He wants people to in the Justice Department to go after crimes. That's the difference here. That's the huge difference here. Has there been any meddling in our elections? Has there been meddling in COVID? Have there been horrific abuses of power done at the taxpayer's expense against the taxpayer? You're damn right there have. One of the reasons we send President Trump back to Washington is because we want a Justice Department that actually prosecutes the people who have hurt us, who have violated their oath of office, abused their office, and hurt the American people. The whole Trump-Russia collusion scheme, everything from the Steele dossier to the intelligence community assessment to the ridiculous abusive prosecutions, all designed to rig a series of elections, those people deserve to be behind bars. And we know there is a grand jury in South Florida. There has been a grand jury in South Florida going after all of this, nominally as a grand conspiracy case, eager to see the results of their work. But now we have a special grand jury being fired up in Washington, D.C. What is that? The Washington Post doesn't know. But they do know that President Trump wants to go after his adversaries. The Post continues. They say special grand juries, on the rare occasions that they are convened, are typically used to pursue investigations of government officials or probe broad conspiracy cases and organized criminal activity. How fun is that? Well, that's exactly what we need a special grand jury for, isn't it? You like that, Jim? A special grand jury to look into government officials, broad conspiracies, and organized criminal activity? Hell yes. Ding, ding, ding. That's exactly what we need. A group of corruption cases that prosecutors deem to be linked could qualify as the latter, organized criminal activity. Stephen Friedland, who is a law professor at Elon University, said strict procedures govern how special grand juries can be used, but that there's also flexibility. Friedland saying, quote, this could be very interesting. Each administration has its own approach to how it enforces the law and how it uses the tools available to it. Okay, that was a useless quote. I don't know even know why they secured that quote. This could be very interesting. Okay, yeah, I guess it could. The U.S. Attorney's Office in D.C. declined to comment. There's no known recent precedent for a special grand jury in Washington, legal experts said, although they said they could not entirely rule out that one has escaped public notice. They're more common in larger jurisdictions, home to more than 4 million people, including in New York and Texas, where federal guidelines say one must always be available under the belief that organized crime is more common in larger areas. Okay. I have a belief about organized crime. You know what that is? That it's very common in Washington, D.C. That's my belief about organized crime. I'm very concerned about organized crime that emanates out of the nation's capital. Well, it's very typical out of places like New York and Texas. What do you mean it's very typical out of D.C.? We've been watching a series of organized crimes out of Washington, D.C. for years. It's long past due for a special grand jury for that. The Post, the Washington Post, says, on the state level, Georgia prosecutors convened a special grand jury to investigate alleged interference in the 2020 presidential election by Trump allies in the state. That's funny, too. Once again, projection. So the Post is totally comfortable with special grand juries being launched to go after Donald Trump and his allies. But the idea that a special grand jury would be launched by a Trump-appointed U.S. attorney for a reason that we don't even yet know is the source of a scandal. We don't even know what it is. The Washington Post admits it. They say in the piece, like, we don't actually know why she's impaneled it, but it's usually for organized criminal activity. Okay. Well, then why don't you wait to see? Why don't you hold on for a second and we'll find out what it's all about? In fact, this may be very exciting. I love this. Anyway, the point is, we've already got scandal mongering going on this story. As all of the left-wing news outlets are freaking out that Jeanine Pirro is doing her job. And here I am celebrating that Jeanine Pirro is doing her job. Thank you. More ahead on The Vince Show.
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4: Vince Colonnaise.

Yes, indeed. This Air Force One story, I'm still absolutely. For one, I'm kind of cracking up about how stupid it is. Like, the media continues to act like they almost died in Turkey. That the real story is that the media was in peril. And the more we find out about the story, the more you realize like how foolish it is. Like, for instance, you know, the plane that the media were on, the one that they thought the president was on, they thought they were on Air Force One, that very plane, we now find out from CBS, on board the plane,

0: was also the Secretary of State and the Secretary of the Treasury. Marco Rubio and Scott Bessent were both on the plane. So, I'm sorry, what were they supposed, were they human shields? Were they being used as a decoy? Just let Rubio and Bessent get killed. It'll be fine. No, of course not. Every element of this was dedicated to protecting everybody on board these planes. Again, they established an additional layer of protection for the president, which really goes to show you how dire the threat was. They went out of their way to conceal from everybody, including the media, that they had moved the president to a different plane quietly. That's a big deal. It certainly is suggestive of a sincere threat. But it doesn't mean these guys were all unprotected. There's all sorts of protection systems available. They're being protected by the United States military. They're being protected by the Secret Service. Marco Rubio and Scott Bessent have their own protection details from their own respective departments. Please. Please. Several White House aides were also on the aircraft without the president, including Stephen Miller, Will Scharf, Stephen Chung, Mike Needham, Ross Worthington, and Monica Crowley. Guys, the plane was loaded with the VIP. And yes, a couple of morons in the press, but it was loaded with VIPs. You're being protected by the military, you're being protected by the Secret Service. Will you please stop the whining? Will you please stop turning this into a big story about how you're the real thing? I'm the story. You're not the story. You're not the story. You're supposed to be covering the story. In fact, just imagine we had a world where the media was more trustworthy, where the media was actually on our side. This wouldn't have to have been a secret at all. They could have told the media, they could have told the press off the record. It would have been a nice thing you could have shared with them. They're like, hey, look, pretty tough moment. But apparently they didn't. I don't know if they did. Maybe they did share it with somebody. If it was off the record, it was off the record. You're not supposed to know it was off the record by design. But my sense is that this White House probably doesn't trust the media for good reason. They're running around making these stories about themselves. They're disclosing how the Secret Service protects the President of the United States from assassination. Not exactly sure they're on our side now, are we? I don't think so. Coming up, Senator Ron Johnson chats with us about everything he's finding out about that mean Dr. Fauci. We've got more to get to ahead.
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5: Keith Peters in Washington. two media groups are suing to stop Trump media from charging for early access to policy posts.
6: President Trump has been sued in federal court to stop him from making money off early exclusive access to his post on U.S. policy on his own Truth Social platform. The lawsuit has been brought by two media groups, Freedom of the Press Foundation and The Intercept. It alleges that Trump's deal with the media firm to post first on his site violates the Constitution. Trump Media and Technology started charging Wall Street firms as much as $100,000 a month for a new service allowing early access to the president's posts so they can trade off them. Truth Social says the lawsuit is an attempt by left-wing activists to silence the president. I'm Mike Hempen.
5: There was a setback for Democratic Socialists in Wisconsin's primary election yesterday.
7: In Wisconsin, Francesca Hong losing to Milwaukee County Executive moderate David Crowley by a percentage point. Even though she's a Democrat Socialist, Bernie Sanders and AOC did not endorse her. Video had surfaced of Hong saying she hates holidays, including Thanksgiving, and then she backtracked, doing a new video saying it was her favorite holiday. Crowley is looking to become Wisconsin's first black governor. He faces Republican Congressman Tom Tiffany, who was endorsed by President Trump.
5: Correspondent Laura Winters reporting. An Army Apache helicopter crashed in a central Texas field on Wednesday, killing both people on board and sparking a wildfire that forced several homes to be evacuated. Cliff Coleman, spokesman for the Bell County Sheriff's Office, confirmed that both occupants died. On Wall Street, the Dow down by 21 points, the NASDAQ rose 143, the S&P advanced 20. More at townhall.com.
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5: Wall Street nears a record as AI stocks climb and inflation worries ease. We hear more on today's market activity from financial correspondent Seth Sutel reporting from New York City.
9: Stocks ended just shy of a record on Wall Street after several AI stocks reported better than expected growth for the spring. The S&P 500 rose 0.3% Wednesday. The Dow slipped 21 points. That's less than 0.1%. The NASDAQ composite climbed 0.5%. NVIDIA and Supermicro Computer helped lead the way, following the latest signs that businesses continue to spend big money on AI infrastructure. The government reported that inflation improved a bit last month. That helped send Treasury yields lower in the bond market. The yield on the 10-year Treasury fell to 4.67%. Seth Sutel, New York.
5: News and analysis at townhall.com. From Washington, I'm Keith Peters. Wearing a football helmet can keep players from getting hurt, but then again, maybe not.
10: Can't blame a high school football player in Arkansas for being just a tad bit scared. He found a venomous snake inside his helmet. A 2-foot cottonmouth was discovered behind some padding and was rather reluctant to exit the helmet. Police officers poured water into the headgear to force the snake out and into a bag. The slithery little fellow was then taken to a wooded area and released. Jason Walker reporting.
5: Google on Wednesday unveiled its latest lineup of Pixel phones with slimmer cameras that include a powerful zoom and artificial intelligence features designed to help users accomplish things with fewer taps and swipes. More on these stories at townhall.com.
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12: High pressure settles in, and that keeps the weather pretty quiet for the next several days. It's mostly clear and pretty warm overnight tonight. Temperatures fall into the lower 70s. Mostly sunny to partly cloudy Thursday. An isolated shower storm is possible late in the day. High temperatures are back in the upper 90s. It's mostly sunny on Friday and another hot day with high temperatures in the upper 90s. I'm meteorologist Amy Wilmoth in the NCN Weather Center.
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13: Rising from the heart of the swamp, a beacon of truth is casting its light. 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Here's Vince Colonnaise.
0: All right, 844-484-3872, 844-4-THE-USA. That's the way to join us today from coast to coast, from sea to shining sea. It is Wednesday, yesterday, Election Day in a number of states across the country, including Wisconsin. That's where the Democrat establishment pick, David Crowley, beat out Francesca Hong, the communist lady, to get the gubernatorial nomination there for the Democrats. But he won by just 3,000 votes after a lot of weird election shenanigans going on in Milwaukee County yesterday. What the heck is happening in Wisconsin? Why don't we ask one of their senators? Ron Johnson joins us on the phone now. Senator Ron Johnson, great to have you back on the show, sir.
14: Well, Vince, thanks for having me on.
0: Isn't it bizarre kind of how the election count went down in your state last night?
14: Not really. I can explain that. But the first point to make is ignore polls, you know, particularly in Wisconsin. I mean, they're just awful. So just ignore them. Yeah. Go vote your conscience. But no, what happens, and again, I blame Milwaukee. I blame Wisconsin Election Commission for not fixing this. But bizarrely, what Milwaukee County does, they have something called a central count. So, I mean, as bad as increasing the number of absentee ballots is, you know, Baker Carter Commission said that's probably the greatest area of potential fraud in our elections, and we've been juicing that ever since COVID. But lay that aside. What Milwaukee County does is they, instead of having each precinct count their absentee ballots, they gather them all together, and they take them to some place called central count. They don't allow people to observe as closely as they should. I know I went down there during the 2024 election, and there was you know, it was all open. You could observe most things except for one little area. So what's going on in there? And I never could find out. So again, it's set up to reduce confidence. And what we should be doing is doing everything we can to improve confidence. But anyway, so you end up with this massive count. It takes them a while to do it. They end up being entered into the stream of election results late in the night or sometimes early in the morning. It's obviously going to be heavily Democratic because it's Milwaukee.
0: Right.
14: So, again, I doubt there was any kind of big spike one way or the other last night's election. There's a bunch of votes that came in late. Again, that's just a stupid central count. They should fix that. First of all, by allowing election officials to start opening up and counting absentee ballots earlier under certain controls. So there's ways to fix this, but of course, Democrats will never vote for any kind of election integrity measure whatsoever. They want to keep making it easy to cheat, and that continues to erode confidence in our elections.
0: I just think, like, you know, yesterday was a primary, so these are mostly in that particular race is Democrat versus Democrat, and they've got these 5 USB drives that aren't producing the votes that they wanted to produce, and they're trying to explain it in the middle of the night. And I keep thinking to myself, yeah, all this is doing is reducing the credibility of our elections, Senator. I mean, this is why, no matter what your party, you should be fighting for the Save America Act right now.
14: Yeah, well, again, Democrats don't have confident people running their elections in their areas. That's true. And, yeah, I'm a big supporter of the Save America Act. I actually supported President Trump during the filibuster to pass it. You know, one of my messages, because I know a lot of people are ticked off that the Senate closed up shop and we're out campaigning. There was nothing we were going to accomplish because Democrats refuse to vote for any election integrity measures. So we got 74 of his nominees confirmed. We got the Democrats once again on record. They voted against a simple voter ID law. You know, when we had Save America Act on the floor debating it, Democrats came up routinely and said, "Oh, we're for voter ID. We're just not for all the other elements of Save America." Yeah. So as we leave town, we give them one more opportunity. Okay, vote for a very simple voter ID law. They all voted against it. When we come back, by the way, we're gonna add a sweetener to that. And this, I thought, was very smart on the House part. They're going to add a very narrow, simple stock trading ban for Congress with voter integrity. And we'll see if Democrats vote against that. They probably will because, again, voter integrity is existential to their game plan of turning America into one-party nation. They do that by making it easy to cheat.
0: Yep. Yeah, no, it turns out they're pro-corruption and pro-cheating no matter what the issue is. I mean, whether it's stock trading or it's men and women sports or it's elections, they constantly come down on the side of making these more opaque and more corrupt.
14: Absolutely, and they come down on the side of measures that destroy this country, would destroy any nation. That's, of course, what socialism would do, and I know a lot of political pundits are kind of celebrating the fact that they're electing these people in primaries like they're going to be easier to beat. I find this alarming that in America, you know, I think there are plenty of Democrats that were closet socialist communists. They just were smart enough to realize that, you know, America wasn't ready for it.
0: Mm-hmm.
14: Hopefully they never be ready for it, but right now they've made the calculus that I guess they think America is ready for it, so they take the masks off, they're happy to proclaim themselves socialists, and run on platform for all these things that are just, you know, a lot of Americans totally oppose, but they're doing it openly, and unfortunately they're winning primaries. Let's hope they don't win general elections.
0: I mean, under American immigration law, you're not allowed to be a member of the Communist Party. I mean, we kind of make it a precondition to that you can't get into the country on that basis, and yet we see it on the rise within our borders.
14: It's because our education system, and quite honestly, most of the corporate media, they're a bunch of leftists themselves, so we've not been educating the public, not through our school system, not through our media,
0: sure,
14: about what history taught us. And I literally can understand after the Great Depression, people kind of going, you know, this free market capitalism didn't seem to work that good. There's got to be a better economic model. And so they tried it. They tried communism. It's failed. I mean, yep. It destroys economies, nations. It leads to dictatorial tyrannies that murder tens of millions of people. How could anybody embrace that? Well, they only embrace it through ignorance,
0: yep.
14: And they're ignorant because our media and our education system has not taught them history.
0: I just don't know why anybody would sign up for an ideology that would invest more power in a government that has routinely abused it. You know, for instance, you've been digging into Anthony Fauci a lot, Senator Johnson, and you and Senator Rand Paul this past week releasing some of the text messages that he was sending during COVID. And as I routinely say, they're not shocking, but they're appalling. As I'm looking at a text message from Anthony Fauci to other health officials in the Biden administration, acknowledging his belief that that if women were to get these jabs in the first trimester, it could lead to their child dying. What did you learn in these text messages, Senator?
14: Well, that Anthony Fauci knew something or suspected something, and that his responsibility to the American public wasn't to hide it so that vaccine hesitancy wouldn't be created. His responsibility was to tell the American people the truth and show his concern so that a pregnant woman would have fully informed consent so she could, for herself, weigh the risks versus the benefits, right? And again, it's just not Anthony Fauci. There is a group of people, Peter Marks, Tom Shimbakura, the people who are in charge of safety surveillance for these experimental gene therapy injections. They're not vaccines. These people turned a blind eye toward the safety signals that were screaming at them. So Fauci, by the way, I've been following this closely. I had never heard that they had increased cytokine storms and fever following the second dose. That was complete news to me. I wonder where Fauci got that. But I'm certainly aware of people like Dr. James Thorpe, OBGYN, for like 40 years. I've had him testify at a public event at one of my hearings. I mean, he saw in his practices, other OBGYNs saw in their practices, an incredibly increased rate of miscarriages, of you know, very strong menstrual periods, the point where some women had to get transfusions, menstruation starting in little girls, you know, years before they normally would start menstruating. So this has all been very well known, but covered up by the media, so it hasn't been well known. So the information's been out there, it just hasn't been covered by the media. I'm thankful that because it was Fauci, the media is finally covering this, but they completely ignored what I think is even a more bombshell revelation, was that Peter Marks, about a month later, the head of the agency within FDA that approves vaccines and surveils for safety, was warned that his algorithm that they used to analyze virus was going to hide safety signals. 26 days later, using a different algorithm, senior FDA officials were shown dozens of safety signals, including sudden cardiac death, pulmonary infarction, which Anthony Fauci suffered from himself in June of 2021, different types of strokes, but they kept using that same algorithm, and they lied to the American public that they weren't seeing safety signals. I think of all the galling comments of Anthony Fauci's made after that text, was he said, we're just not seeing any red flags. I mean, red flags, safety signals were screaming at these people. They're screaming at me, which is why I started publishing my VAERS charts. I started informing the American public very early on, and I was censored. I was vilified. People like you that had me on their shows, they got deplatformed by Facebook because Fauci was telling them to deplatform people.
0: Well,
14: like
0: I remember, I mean, the conversation around VAERS, and yes, you very much were leading this conversation. I remember talking about it's the vaccine adverse event reporting system. I remember during COVID and people saying, hey, look at all these red flags that are popping up. And then people like Fauci and everybody around him saying, ignore VAERS. It's just noise. It's an irrelevant system. Don't even pay any attention to it. And I kept wondering, well, then why do we have it? Why do we have a system to report adverse events from vaccines if we're supposed to ignore it?
14: Well, 3 months before they were denigrating it, they were singing its praises. Tom Shinbakura, again, the head of the safety surveillance for CDC, put on a video conference because COVID has to be a video, but he's going through all the safety surveillance things they have in place. VAERS, they had to set up this VSAFE system, which Aaron Seary had to sue twice to get the results of that because of 10 million people, specifically on this VSAFE application, 8% of the 10 million people had to seek medical treatment after their injection. 25% lost time at work or school or had their daily routine disrupted because of adverse events. Again, is screaming at them. We've known this for years. The media continues to cover for it. They continue to cover for it. Right now, I read the Wall Street Journal article about these texts. You know, well, Fauci's just doing what scientists do. Uh-huh. They're looking at the evidence. They're raising questions. They're putting a hypothesis. Yeah, but he's not a scientist in this case. He's a public health official whose role was to be looking for things and warning doctors, practitioners, and the public. And he kind of dropped that responsibility of warning the public.
0: Let me ask you one more question, Senator Johnson. Your colleague, Senator Rand Paul, just had Anthony Fauci before his committee in the Senate. Fauci pled the Fifth 111 times, refusing to answer questions, despite the fact that he has a pardon that protects him from any sort of incrimination. So how could he plead the Fifth? Just seems like he's obstructing Congress. Rand Paul has referred Fauci for prosecution to the Justice Department. Do you think Todd Blanche should take that up and prosecute Anthony Fauci?
14: Absolutely, and if we had a crime on the books, contempt of the American public, he should be prosecuted on that as well. No, I was in the hearings. Okay, I asked him questions that he didn't answer. So he showed contempt for Congress, for our investigation, for our committee, but more egregiously, contempt for the American public. You know, there are thousands of questions, legitimate questions that the American public deserve to have answers for. Anthony Fauci is the only guy who can answer some of those. And he said, I'm not afraid of congressional oversight. I'll talk to any oversight committee. I've got nothing to hide. Well, apparently he's got all kinds of things to hide.
0: Yeah, all right. Senator Ron Johnson, thank you, sir. Thank you for staying on this. I really appreciate you, and I know so many do. Thank you, sir. Appreciate you today.
14: Thanks for covering. Take care.
0: Right. Senator Ron Johnson, more ahead on The Vince Show.
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5: Vince Colonnais.

0: Oh, this is funny. So Senator Johnson just said a moment ago, you know, the media is finally concentrating on Anthony Fauci and his nonsense. Yeah, in a way, kind of, sort of. Here's how NBC is reporting the Fauci text messages. Headline, Fauci's texts, comma, Trump's executive order, and the resurgence of anti-vaccine rhetoric. Vaccine skepticism has come roaring back into the political spotlight after months of relative silence on the subject. Okay, so basically, NBC is upset that anybody's focusing on Anthony Fauci's text messages, you know, the ones where he admits privately that the vaccines are causing miscarriages among women and them losing their babies. They're upset that this is discouraging people from getting jabs. NBC is very upset that the fortunes of their advertisers are being imperiled by the truth coming out. That's the story here. So, yeah, they're begrudgingly telling their audience about the Anthony Fauci text messages, but only as a way to try and justify why they take tons of money from these big pharmaceutical companies. That's why. It's all so corrupt. It's all so very corrupt. It's so complete. And you know what's funny? This vaccine skepticism thing, about a decade ago, 15, 20 years ago even, remember, it was kind of lefties who were sort of on the, like, I don't know. I don't think I want to get that medicine. I don't want to do that. And sometimes, you know, those of us on the right, we kind of mock them. Oh, that's so stupid. It turns out there was some truth to that. There was some truth to that. Like, you should be a little bit more conscious about the kinds of things that you're putting in your body, whether you inject it or you consume it, however it gets in there. You should be a little bit more aware of it. Maybe there was some truth to that. Turns out there was. And now the left is walking in lockstep with the pharmaceutical companies. They pretend like they're somehow speaking truth to power. They're fighting back against the man. They're taking on the elites. When in fact, all they're doing is carrying the most corrupt water imaginable every single day. And it's at the expense of the normal person. So, yeah, don't fall for their crap. And to the extent that they're covering the Anthony Fauci thing, once again, it's not really covering. It's covering up. That's the way this works. They cover up, you know, they cover up. What was it, David Burge, who said it years ago, that the media do cover stories with a pillow until they stop breathing. That's the way they cover them. It's true. It is very, very true. A big story breaking, though, while we've been chatting, which is the Trump administration is cracking down on fake Chinese marriages in the United States of America. What's going on there? The announcement from Todd Blanch ahead on the program.
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8: The weather stays quiet over the next few days as high pressure starts to settle in. Mostly clear skies expected tonight. Temperatures will fall into the lower 70s. It's partly cloudy Thursday. An isolated shower storm is possible late in the day. It will be hotter with high temperatures back in the upper 90s. It's mostly sunny to partly cloudy on Friday and another hot afternoon with highs in the upper 90s. I'm meteorologist Amy Wellmuth in the NCN Weather Center.
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10: Chickadee China, the Chinese chicken. We got a lot of Chinese people. The Chi-Coms keep pouring into the country. You know, through our borders, through fake marriages, all sorts of ways. I've got some information coming up on that. Todd Blanche revealing a bunch today, and an administration-wide crackdown on all of this ridiculous, you know, marriage tourism, birth tourism, all these ways that people are trying to become American citizens without actually, you know, being the children of Americans. But before I get there, Todd Blanche, in his announcement today, had a very long press conference, actually, an unusually long press conference for a Justice Department announcement. You know how usually when the Attorney General gets up there, they'll make an announcement, then they'll answer maybe two questions or something, and then they disappear. And you're like, well, shoot, the next press conference will be 6 months from now, and then we'll see two more questions, and we won't get a ton out of the Attorney General. Not today, a bunch of questions to the AG. Including about Anthony Fauci, which I was just discussing with Senator Ron Johnson. Is Anthony Fauci going to be prosecuted by the Justice Department? Fox News' David Spunt just asked the Attorney General.
11: The Anthony Fauci contempt referral, is there any update on that? Is your office closer to coming forward with any decision on that?
12: Well, no, I don't have an update. As you guys know, when the Department of Justice receives a referral from Congress, there's a process. There's a process of how we take it in and how we investigate it. But any update that I would expect to come from this department would be if there's ultimately a decision made, and that certainly won't be anytime soon.
10: Okay, well, that's news. It's not going to be soon. It won't be imminent. It's not going to be in the next week. We're going to be deliberative about this. We're going to look at it. Also, he confirmed that they are looking at it. They're taking it seriously enough that they're saying, yeah, a United States senator has made a criminal referral. United States Senate committee has made a criminal referral. We're looking closely at it, but it won't be anytime soon. So actually, that is news. Right? Don't anticipate it in the next week from the United States Department of Justice. The answer from the Attorney General of the United States. Although, you know when I want this? Yesterday. I want the prosecution yesterday. That's when that would have been nice. We also have updates from Todd Blanche on the specifics here that they're going after all of these people who've been breaking our laws and coming to the United States and selling off American citizenship through sham marriages. Here is Todd Blanche making the announcement today.
12: Today we are announcing the arrests and unsealing of an indictment out of the Southern District of New York, charging 11 individuals for allegedly overseeing an extensive, decade-long marriage fraud scheme involving more than 1,000 sham marriages between Chinese nationals and United States citizens, and then the submission of fraudulent applications for green cards.
10: 1,000 sham marriages. 1,000. That's just this one criminal enterprise that has been setting this up. 1,000 sham marriages between Chinese nationals and Americans. And then one would imagine that they subsequently have children who are then named American citizens. And this whole thing is a complete mess.
12: This is one of the largest marriage fraud prosecutions in United States history. This scheme was not a quick fly-by-night operation, but rather a years-long multi-million-dollar cottage industry to criminally assist people who would not or legally could not otherwise become citizens of the United States. The men and women who facilitated this scheme were all naturalized citizens originally from China and one green card holder. Under President Trump's leadership, the Department of Justice is working alongside our partners at DHS to secure the border and protect American communities, something that was ignored during the last administration. Not only are we protecting our physical borders from unlawful crossings, but we are also preventing immigration fraud schemes that are just another way to skirt the immigration laws of the United States. As alleged, some of the charged defendants acted as facilitators who orchestrated the marriage fraud scheme, pairing foreign nationals seeking immigration status with United States citizens willing to participate and engage in a sham marriage.
10: What would lead you to participate in a sham marriage? What incentive might exist to participate in a sham marriage?
12: These facilitators employed attorneys, tax preparers, and marriage officiants. Some of the other charged defendants acted as recruiters by finding and recruiting United States citizens to participate in the scheme, and other defendants acted as officiants, officiating dozens of these alleged fake marriages. Now, the way that this scheme allegedly worked is the facilitators used social media and other forms of advertising to market fraudulent immigration services to foreign nationals, primarily from China, And Chinese nationals would pay these facilitators as much as $100,000 for assistance in obtaining a marriage, which then allowed them to apply for a green card.
10: $100,000. $100,000. Isn't it interesting how valuable American citizenship is to people outside of our country? And how valueless it is to the Democrats inside of our country? People are willing to pay, again, in violation of our laws, but they're willing to pay $100,000 to become an American citizen. And Democrats are kicking our borders wide open. Ah, just come in. It doesn't matter. Isn't that interesting? I find it kind of fascinating that Chinese nationals value American citizenship more than some American citizens do.
12: The facilitators also paid willing U.S. citizens as much as $30,000 to engage in the sham marriage with the foreign national. Now, often after these phony ceremonies, defendants would stage images of families at restaurants to create the appearance of a legitimate wedding.
10: And now with AI, you don't even have to go to the restaurant. Yeah. Just take a couple of pictures. You're good. Just send me a photo of yourself. We'll put you in AI. Oh, there they are at the Olive Garden. They're hanging out. This their wedding reception. Was at Outback Steakhouse.
12: And some of the defendants also facilitated sham marriages overseas in China. After the marriages took place, the actual ceremony, the then married couples would visit a local office affiliated with the scheme, sign forms for submission to the U.S. Citizenship and Immigration Services, learn about the USCIS interview process to apply for a green card, and then execute prenuptial agreements, which, not surprisingly, given the allegation these were sham marriages, waived their rights to share in the other's estate upon death, child support, and other claims in marital property.
10: Wow.
12: One prenuptial agreement even provided that, and I'm quoting from the indictment, except in the name of husband and wife, both parties live independently and must not interfere with each other.
10: That ain't a marriage. Jim, speaking as a fellow married man, I do believe that my wife interferes with my affairs on a routine basis.
13: Same.
10: That's kind of how it works. I love that. I miss that prenup, you know. Okay, we're married, but I don't want you to ever be in the same room with me. You'll never talk to me. We'll never interfere in each other's affairs. And if you and I see each other, we don't know one another. These are some fascinating prenups for these marriages.
13: Was it in your vows?
10: No, it didn't. It didn't appear. It didn't appear. I didn't have a good lawyer.
12: End quote. The facilitators of the scheme would then prepare and submit fraudulent green card applications and work with the couples through the immigration process, submitting photographs, opening joint bank accounts, mobile phone accounts, all to obtain green cards to allow them to stay in this country. But that's illegal.
10: You know, 1,000 people, you know what this tells me also? This didn't just happen overnight. This isn't like a recent criminal conspiracy that just it transpired over the last week or so. And, thank goodness the Justice Department had its eyes open and they caught it. No, this was going on for years. This has been going on under Joe Biden. You know that. Just imagine how many fraudulent American citizenship arrangements took place under Joe Biden. We had tens of millions of illegals pour across our border. You don't think that in the process that there were a bunch of phony American citizenship operations going on, this kind of money going around? Of course there were. Of course. So big announcement today from the Justice Department is they're cracking down on sham marriages, American citizenship being sold off for $1,000 a pop, the American citizen involved in the scheme getting paid as much as $30,000. By the way, pretty nice profit margin for the fraudsters. They've taken $70,000 out of this thing. Amazing. Just amazing. And so the Justice Department cracks down on that. But we did get an announcement simultaneously from the Secretary of State today, Marco Rubio, about what the State Department is doing to crack down on these kinds of schemes. Secretary Rubio writing today on X, American citizenship is not for sale. But elaborate birth tourism rings, birth tourism, this is separate from the marriage schemes, Birth tourism rings are profiting off of the exploitation of America's laws, coaching foreigners to defraud the U.S. visa system, arranging travel and housing, and even forging documents, all to enable foreign nationals to obtain citizenship for their children. The State Department has established a Birth Tourism Prevention Task Force to review the activity of visa holders, dismantle illegal birth tourism networks, and put an end to this heinous abuse of our nation's laws. In just 1 month, the Birth Tourism Prevention Task Force has taken action to revoke more than 600 visas from foreign nationals across the globe and will continue to safeguard our nation from this abuse. The State Department will use all available tools to dismantle birth tourism networks and defend the integrity of U.S. citizenship. So what Secretary Rubio is the news of that post is, in addition to launching this Birth Tourism Prevention Task Force, they just revoked 600 visas just in the last month alone. 600 visas. And the reason you would do this, based on what he just said, is those visas are for people who were straight up trying to steal American citizenship. Just specifically securing visas just so they could give birth to a child in the United States, have an American citizen, and then therefore be anchored to the United States of America, drawing upon taxpayer resources, getting access to the benefits of being an American citizen. It's what we tried to stop with the whole executive order that the president put forth originally on this idea of birthright citizenship. It's not what the 14th Amendment was for. The 14th Amendment was about protecting the families of former slaves, making sure that black Americans were considered fully American citizens. That's what the 14th Amendment's about. The Supreme Court made a horrible mistake by suggesting in any way that illegal aliens were entitled to have American citizen children just by getting across our border and giving birth. That's crazy. That's crazy to any normal person. It should have been crazy to the United States Supreme Court. But in the absence of the court doing the right thing, the Trump administration has doubled down on its efforts to do the right thing here. So the Justice Department is prosecuting people. The State Department is rescinding visas, kicking people out of the country. And all I'm asking for is more. Please do more of this, because it's what I voted for. More ahead on The Vince Show.
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2: 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The advantage is every single penny you put in plus every single dollar that grows on top of that comes out tax-free in the future.
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1: 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How can you help them?
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0: Hey, Jim, do you follow AOC's dating life really, really closely? Have you been? Is that something you do on a normal basis?
1: I have not, no.
0: Me neither. And it turns out there was the big chatter in Washington yesterday, all this gossip that was coming out yesterday evening, was that did you know that AOC secretly ended her her engagement 2 years ago? She ended it and didn't tell anyone. She was, I think she was dating some like Democrat campaign dude or something. And then they got engaged and they were like, why isn't she marrying the guy? And then there was this, there was actually some speculative covers this week in, I think in conservative media, that maybe she wasn't marrying him because she didn't want to disclose their finances, that if they became married, that they would have to start making some public disclosures about their finances. And of course that's gotten some of her buddies like Ilhan Omar in trouble. When she goes, she's worth millions of dollars, and then she's worth like $4 and a Pop-Tart, and then it changes like over time. Like, what the hell's going on with Ilhan Omar? And how come we still don't have answers about the about why she was able to marry her brother and get away with it? Anyway, back to AOC. So the gossip in Washington yesterday was like, oh yeah, she broke up with the guy 2 years ago. Nobody knew. And honestly, I know that the story's kind of ridiculous. It's like, okay, she broke up with the guy, but I took this like as like such a great sign. You know what the great sign is? That we're not so obsessed with AOC that we knew that. You know what I mean? Like there was a time where the Washington press corps would be obsessed with every granular detail of her life. That would have been well known. They would have been tracking her, the paparazzi. But apparently they're over AOC. Like she can go an entire 2 years not having a fiance anymore. Nobody even knew about it or even really cared. And then suddenly Puck News, that's a real news outlet apparently, yesterday comes out and says, I was told by a reputable Democrat source that her engagement was called off nearly 2 years ago, which is kind of interesting. I think America is healing.
1: Remember when she used to say that Republicans talked about her all the time because they wanted to date her? Apparently nobody wanted to date her.
0: Nobody was talking about her. I don't know. Maybe she had to leak this story herself. Hey, you know my

0: engagement's over. Nobody covered it. At any rate, actually, you know, there may be some shenanigans being played out here too, as I pointed out about, you know, just how they're making their money and all of that. Andrew Follett, who is a conservative journalist, he just posted something yesterday in reaction to this Puck story. He said, wait a second, hold on. On May 4th of this year on Instagram, there's a picture of her eating at a burger joint with her fiance. So, like, what do you mean they ended the engagement 2 years ago? It was just a few months ago. They were eating burgers together in New York during one of the rare moments she was actually in her district. And then additionally, another reporter by the name of Alex Sears posted an image of her from July 2nd. He had taken the photo. Alex took the photo. It was AOC walking in the streets of D.C. with her, quote, incredibly sweaty, high-socked boyfriend. He took a photo of them as they were walking by. The guy's drenched in sweat because he's, you know, dating AOC. So it's a harrowing experience. And so they're walking down the streets of D.C. together. I don't get it. I figure if you break off an engagement, you probably bid each other adieu and say, you know what, you know, see in some other life what we're done. No, apparently she's still hanging out with the guy. So at what point, as always with AOC, you have to wonder, at what point was she lying about all of this? At one point was she lying? You just never know. Nicholas Ballasy, a buddy of mine, caught up with her and asked her on camera. He said, hey, how did your fiance react to your decision to go public with the fact that you're freezing all of your eggs now? And AOC responded, well, all my loved ones have been very supportive. All your loved ones? That's non-responsive. He asked about your fiance. What the hell's going on? You never know. She's an agent of chaos.
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11: Southern Poverty Law Center's former chief financial officer arrested and charged with fraud in a superseding indictment accusing her of overseeing fraudulent donor payments to a number of informants inside hate groups. That includes one of whom she allegedly had been involved in a romantic relationship. They also allegedly shared a bank account. Attorney General Todd Blanche was asked about the arrest of Heidi Byridge.
12: I think as alleged in the indictment, this individual participated in the scheme as alleged. I believe she was part of the effort to open bank accounts in completely fictitious companies' names and make payments that to individuals for reasons that were not that were not accurate as described.
11: Well, the White House is losing one of its most visible faces.
13: Caroline Leavitt is stepping down as White House press secretary at the end of the month. Leavitt, the youngest person ever to hold the job, recently had her second child and is leaving to spend more time with her young family. President Trump said she will stay on as one of his top outside advisors and called her one of the best press secretaries in the history of the office. Willie Nelson, The White House.
11: Army Apache attack chopper has gone down in a Texas field, killing both the soldiers on board. Authorities from nearby Fort Hood say the crew members were on a routine training mission. Police in Minnesota say a man has stabbed to death his wife and their 7-year-old daughter at a daycare. He's also suspected of killing a 78-year-old relative in a separate attack. Police say the man then fatally shot himself after stabbing his wife and child. Police also indicate now no other children at the daycare in the home were harmed in that incident. More on these stories, townhall.com.
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11: The NBA's most valuable franchise has been sold again. Here is Marcella Sanchez.
15: The Los Angeles Lakers are being sold to businessmen Josh Kushner and Bob Iger for $12.5 billion, the second time in just over a year. The sale, first reported by ESPN, still needs approval from the NBA's Board of Governors, and that process can take several weeks. The Lakers were valued at $10 billion last year when Mark Walter purchased a controlling stake from the Buss family. Kushner and Iger had also been involved in trying to get an expansion team for Las Vegas, but by buying the Lakers, the two do not have to wait for that decision. If it happens, expansion could take place in the 2028-29 season. I'm Marcela Sanchez.
11: It has been said the Los Angeles Lakers rank close, right up with the New York Yankees and Dallas Cowboys when it comes to overall worth. Breaking news and analysis, townhall.com. A mini Mozart heist is blighted. An anniversary tribute as thieves have made off with a lot of loot.
16: The gold statuettes of Austria's most famous composer disappeared from his hometown of Salzburg, officials say, leaving a tribute to Wolfgang Amadeus Mozart on his 270th birthday considerably less crowded. The Mozarteum Foundation had on July 15 unveiled 320 statuettes, each barely 20 inches high, showing Mozart with his dog. They were designed by German conceptual artist Ottmar Hull. Within 2 weeks, more than 80 of the polymer figures had disappeared. By Wednesday, a total of 210 were missing. I'm Charles de Ledesma.
11: Jury selection began Wednesday in Meta's federal trial over claims its platforms have harmed youth mental health and pushed kids in violation of federal law. More on these stories, townhall.com.
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18: High pressure settles in, and that keeps the weather pretty quiet for the next several days. It's mostly clear and pretty warm overnight tonight. Temperatures fall into the lower 70s. Mostly sunny to partly cloudy Thursday. An isolated shower storm is possible late in the day. High temperatures are back in the upper 90s. It's mostly sunny on Friday and another hot day with high temperatures in the upper 90s. I'm meteorologist Amy Wilmoth in the NCN Weather Center.
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6: The weather stays quiet over the next few days as high pressure starts to settle in. Mostly clear skies expected tonight. Temperatures will fall into the lower 70s. It's partly cloudy Thursday. An isolated shower storm is possible late in the day. It will be hotter with high temperatures back in the upper 90s. It's mostly sunny to partly cloudy on Friday and another hot afternoon with highs in the upper 90s. I'm meteorologist Amy Wellmuth in the NCN Weather Center.
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5: News this hour from Town Hall. I'm Jason Walker. Some positive news for consumers.
6: U.S. inflation slowed last month. Consumer prices rose 3.4% in July from a year ago, down slightly from 3.5% in June. But inflation is still higher than before the Iran war began in February, when it was 2.4%. Inflation has been pushed higher by a series of shocks to the economy, higher gas prices, and a surge in investment of artificial intelligence infrastructure that has boosted computer chip prices. The key question for the inflation fighters at the Fed and for consumers struggling with high gas and grocery prices is how quickly those one-time effects will fade. I'm Lisa Dwyer.
5: Caroline Leavitt is stepping down as White House press secretary at the end of this month. Leavitt, the second youngest person to ever hold that job, recently gave birth to her second child, says she's leaving the post to spend more time with her young family. President Trump, meanwhile, says Leavitt will stay on as a top outside advisor. She was controversial, to say the least. She also lost in Tuesday's primaries. A look now at a key race in Wisconsin. Here's correspondent Laura Winters with the story.
7: In Wisconsin, Francesca Hong losing to Milwaukee County Executive moderate David Crowley by a percentage point. Even though she's a Democrat socialist, Bernie Sanders and AOC did not endorse her. Video had surfaced of Hong saying she hates holidays, including Thanksgiving. And then she backtracked, doing a new video saying it was her favorite holiday. Crowley is looking to become Wisconsin's first black governor. He faces Republican Congressman Tom Tiffany, who was endorsed by President Trump.
5: More on these stories at townhall.com.
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5: Well, Germany is beefing up intelligence services as threats from foreign powers become far more of a concern these days. We have the latest on the story from correspondent Charles de la Desma.
9: The German cabinet on Wednesday approved draft legislation meant to strengthen the nation's foreign and domestic intelligence services and reduce the reliance of the EU's most populous nation on tips from its allies. The powers of Germany's Federal Intelligence Service, the BND, and its domestic intelligence service, the BFV, have long lagged behind those of major European counterparts. Officials say the services will get more powers to access laptops, cell phones, and other devices, and also take what they call active measures. This reform has been planned for months and still requires parliamentary approval. I'm Charles de Ledesma.
5: A breaking news and analysis at townhall.com. The Justice Department announcing criminal charges against 11 individuals in New York. They allegedly orchestrated a massive immigration scam that arranged for 1,000 fraudulent marriages. Foreign nationals paid huge sums of money to obtain green cards through staged weddings to Americans.
10: Chinese nationals would pay these facilitators as much as $100,000 for assistance in obtaining a marriage, which then allowed them to apply for a green card. The facilitators also paid willing U.S. citizens as much as $30,000 to engage in the sham marriage with the foreign national.
5: Attorney General Todd Blanche. Civil rights groups and researchers pleading at a public hearing for a federal agency to continue its collection of workplace demographic data. 22 speakers at the EEOC hearing lasted more than 2 hours. More on these stories, Town Hall.
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12: High pressure settles in, and that keeps the weather pretty quiet for the next several days. It's mostly clear and pretty warm overnight tonight. Temperatures fall into the lower 70s. Mostly sunny to partly cloudy Thursday. An isolated shower storm is possible late in the day. High temperatures are back in the upper 90s. It's mostly sunny on Friday and another hot day with high temperatures in the upper 90s. I'm meteorologist Amy Wilmoth in the NCN Weather Center.
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5: The weather stays quiet over the next few days as high pressure starts to settle in. Mostly clear skies expected tonight. Temperatures will fall into the lower 70s. It's partly cloudy Thursday. An isolated shower storm is possible late in the day. It will be hotter with high temperatures back in the upper 90s. It's mostly sunny to partly cloudy on Friday and another hot afternoon with highs in the upper 90s. I'm meteorologist Amy Wellmuth in the NCN Weather Center.
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6: News this hour from Town Hall. I'm Jason Walker. Investigation continues in Texas, where an Army Apache attack chopper has gone down in a field, killing both crew members. That crash also sparked a wildfire that forced several homes to be evacuated. Authorities at nearby Fort Hood say the soldiers were on a routine training mission. Severe storms in the Middle East, tornadoes, flash flooding, and more. Three people dead, including a child.
7: Sadly, the four-year-old died in Jennings County. That was a tree that fell on their home. And we have reports of various levels of injuries across the state. And again, two other fatalities that may be weather-related. We're working on confirming those.
6: That is Jonathan Whittem, head of the Indiana Department of Homeland Security. Widespread damage in the storms also in parts of Illinois and Ohio. Hopkins, Minnesota Police Chief Brent Johnson says three people from the same family found dead in an apparent murder-suicide in a home daycare, while half dozen other kids were present.
8: The Hopkins Police Department, in coordination with multiple other agencies, responded to a report of a stabbing at a residence operating as a home daycare. Upon arrival, officers located a deceased 41-year-old male with a self-inflicted gunshot wound and a deceased 41-year-old female and 7-year-old female victim with stab wounds. They were all members of the same family.
6: And officials do say the other children in the daycare were not harmed. Los Angeles County Grand Jury indicting Nick Reiner on murder charges in the killing of his parents, Rob Reiner and Michelle Singer Reiner. The couple stabbed to death in their Brentwood home on the 14th of December. More on these stories, townhall.com.
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6: Now, some people may believe this is just an attempt to silence the White House. Some media groups are suing to stop Trump media from charging early access to Policy Post.
15: President Trump has been sued in federal court to stop him from making money off early exclusive access to his post on U.S. policy on his own Truth Social platform. The lawsuit has been brought by two media groups, Freedom of the Press Foundation and The Intercept. It alleges that Trump's deal with the media firm to post first on his site violates the Constitution. Trump Media and Technology started charging Wall Street firms as much as $100,000 a month for a new service allowing early access to the president's posts so they can trade off them. Truth Social says the lawsuit is an attempt by left-wing activists to silence the president. I'm Mike Hempen.
6: Breaking news and analysis at townhall.com. China rolling out a new commercial jetliner, one that Beijing hopes to become a major player in aircraft manufacturing.
16: An Air China connection between this city and Ulaanbaatar has been chosen as the first international route for China's homegrown passenger aircraft. From today, the Comac C919 will be in service for daily flights to Mongolia. It's hoped that these Chinese jets will eventually challenge the dominance of Boeing and Airbus, but analysts have speculated that this may take many years. The C919s, similar in size to Boeing's 737s, have already been trialled on domestic routes in China, but today marks the beginning of their use internationally.
6: BBC's Stephen McDonald. In Oakland, California, jury selection has begun in Meta's federal trial that over claims that its platforms have done tremendous harm to young people. More on these stories, Town Hall.
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18: High pressure settles in, and that keeps the weather pretty quiet for the next several days. It's mostly clear and pretty warm overnight tonight. Temperatures fall into the lower 70s. Mostly sunny to partly cloudy Thursday. An isolated shower storm is possible late in the day. High temperatures are back in the upper 90s. It's mostly sunny on Friday and another hot day with high temperatures in the upper 90s. I'm meteorologist Amy Wilmoth in the NCN Weather Center.
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13: The weather stays quiet over the next few days as high pressure starts to settle in. Mostly clear skies expected tonight. Temperatures will fall into the lower 70s. It's partly cloudy Thursday. An isolated shower storm is possible late in the day. It will be hotter with high temperatures back in the upper 90s. It's mostly sunny to partly cloudy on Friday and another hot afternoon with highs in the upper 90s. I'm meteorologist Amy Wellmuth in the NCN Weather Center.
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5: News this hour from Town Hall. I'm Jason Walker. Authorities taking stock of the tremendous damage in several states following Tuesday's huge storm with tornadoes, heavy rain, major damage in several areas. Worst of all, a small child in Indiana was killed. Also hit hard parts of Illinois and Ohio. In Indiana, Governor Mike Braun says the storm was a statewide disaster.
6: There were places down like around Newcastle, Henry County, got up to 10 inches of rain. So where it was mostly wind up here and losing power in that neck of the woods, roads were being washed out. There were a lot of water rescues. So this was quite a storm that moved across our state.
5: This is something that has a lot of European leaders very concerned, and that's low water levels now threatening one of Hungary's main power sources.
7: Hungary is taking steps to raise the Danube River's water level to keep its only nuclear power plant running. Hungary's prime minister says persistent drought and heat waves have brought the river to record lows, threatening the POC's nuclear plant's operations. The Soviet-built plant relies on the Danube to cool its reactors and is now operating at just over 10% capacity. Authorities will build a bed sill to raise water levels in an effort to ward off a complete shutdown of the plant, which supplies about a third of Hungary's electricity. Two large barges could also be sunk to raise water levels as well. I'm Lisa Dwyer.
5: Israeli military striking a Hamas commander in northern Gaza, that a targeted drone strike. The attack marks the first targeted strike Israel has announced since the third day of August. And Ukraine and Russia have traded fire overnight. At least six people have been killed, three on each side. More on these stories, townhall.com.
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5: A Democratic Senate nominee in Michigan facing some fresh scrutiny over several comments.
9: Michigan Democratic Senate nominee Abdul El-Sayed is under fire for past videos in which he criticized 4th of July fireworks, questioned whether football was ethical, and suggested replacing the Second Amendment with a constitutional right to health care. El-Sayed also argued the southern border was not among Americans' top concerns. Critics say the comments show how far out of step he is with mainstream voters. Willie Nelson, Washington.
5: The search for life in the rubble of Colombia's massive earthquake growing more desperate as search teams push up against a major time threshold to locate possible survivors before it's too late. Devastation testing Colombia's new president, as the government scrambles to respond to the disaster. Right now, the death count is 265, thousands injured, more than 4,000 still missing. Breaking news and analysis, townhall.com. Murder charges are unsealed against the son of a legendary actor and film producer. Here's Jennifer King.
10: A Los Angeles grand jury that has been meeting in secret has indicted Nick Reiner on murder charges in the stabbing deaths of his parents, Hollywood producers Rob Reiner and Michelle Singer Reiner. The unsealed indictment reveals few details, but alleges Nick was lying in wait for his parents before attacking them, which could make him eligible for the death penalty. The indictment comes as he seeks money from a trust his parents established for him, saying he needs it to help in his defense. In a statement, Los Angeles District Attorney Nathan Hochman says he hopes the indictment will bring them one step closer to a trial and achieving justice. I'm Jennifer King.
5: Police in Minnesota say a man killed his wife and 7-year-old daughter at a daycare. He's also suspected of killing an elderly relative. Police say the man fatally shot himself after stabbing his wife and little girl. More on these stories, townhall.com.
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12: High pressure settles in, and that keeps the weather pretty quiet for the next several days. It's mostly clear and pretty warm overnight tonight. Temperatures fall into the lower 70s. Mostly sunny to partly cloudy Thursday. An isolated shower storm is possible late in the day. High temperatures are back in the upper 90s. It's mostly sunny on Friday and another hot day with high temperatures in the upper 90s. I'm meteorologist Amy Wilmoth in the NCN Weather Center.
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7: The weather stays quiet over the next few days as high pressure starts to settle in. Mostly clear skies expected tonight. Temperatures will fall into the lower 70s. It's partly cloudy Thursday. An isolated shower storm is possible late in the day. It will be hotter with high temperatures back in the upper 90s. It's mostly sunny to partly cloudy on Friday and another hot afternoon with highs in the upper 90s. I'm meteorologist Amy Wellmuth in the NCN Weather Center.

0: 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We've got you by the ears.
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5: News this hour from Town Hall. I'm Jason Walker. Southern Poverty Law Center's former chief financial officer arrested, charged with fraud in an indictment that accuses her of overseeing fraudulent donor payments to informants outside of those that who worked with. Now, that includes one with whom she allegedly had been involved in a romantic relationship. They also allegedly shared a bank account. Attorney General Todd Blanche was asked about the arrest of one Heidi Byrich.
6: I think as alleged in the indictment, this individual participated in the scheme as alleged. I believe she was part of the effort to open bank accounts in completely fictitious companies' names and make payments that to individuals for reasons that were not accurate as described.
5: Well, the White House is losing a very visible face.
7: Caroline Leavitt is stepping down as White House press secretary at the end of the month. Leavitt, the youngest person ever to hold the job, recently had her second child and is leaving to spend more time with her young family. President Trump said she will stay on as one of his top outside advisors and called her one of the best press secretaries in the history of the office. Willie Nelson, The White House.
5: Police in Minnesota say a man killed his wife and 7-year-old daughter at a daycare and is also suspected of killing an elderly relative in a separate attack. Police say the man fatally shot himself after he had stabbed his wife and child. No other children at the daycare in that home were harmed. A federal civil rights agency dropping a subpoena enforcement action against Nike, saying the company complied with a request for information for an investigation. That probe dealt with allegations the company's diversity policies discriminated against white employees. More on these stories, townhall.com.
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5: When it comes to money and power, it's a franchise close to the New York Yankees and Dallas Cowboys. 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
9: The Los Angeles Lakers are being sold to businessmen Josh Kushner and Bob Iger for $12.5 billion, the second time in just over a year. The sale, first reported by ESPN, still needs approval from the NBA's Board of Governors, and that process can take several weeks. The Lakers were valued at $10 billion last year when Mark Walter purchased a controlling stake from the Buss family. Kushner and Iger had also been involved in trying to get an expansion team for Las Vegas, but by buying the Lakers, the two do not have to wait for that decision. If it happens, expansion could take place in the 2028-29 season. I'm Marcela Sanchez.
5: Breaking news and analysis, townhall.com. Well, a mini Mozart heist has blighted an anniversary tribute as thieves making off with some 200 statuettes.
10: The gold statuettes of Austria's most famous composer disappeared from his hometown of Salzburg, officials say, leaving a tribute to Wolfgang Amadeus Mozart on his 270th birthday considerably less crowded. The Mozarteum Foundation had, on July 15, unveiled 320 statuettes, each barely 20 inches high, showing Mozart with his dog. They were designed by German conceptual artist Ottmar Hull. Within 2 weeks, more than 80 of the polymer figures had disappeared. By Wednesday, a total of 210 were missing. I'm Charles de Ledesma.
5: Jury selection began Wednesday in Oakland, California, in Meta's federal trial over claims it platforms had harmed youth through mental health and pushing them in violation of the law. More on that.
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12: High pressure settles in, and that keeps the weather pretty quiet for the next several days. It's mostly clear and pretty warm overnight tonight. Temperatures fall into the lower 70s. Mostly sunny to partly cloudy Thursday. An isolated shower storm is possible late in the day. High temperatures are back in the upper 90s. It's mostly sunny on Friday and another hot day with high temperatures in the upper 90s. I'm meteorologist Amy Wilmoth in the NCN Weather Center.
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11: The weather stays quiet over the next few days as high pressure starts to settle in. Mostly clear skies expected tonight. Temperatures will fall into the lower 70s. It's partly cloudy Thursday. An isolated shower storm is possible late in the day. It will be hotter with high temperatures back in the upper 90s. It's mostly sunny to partly cloudy on Friday and another hot afternoon with highs in the upper 90s. I'm meteorologist Amy Wellmuth in the NCN Weather Center.

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4: News this hour from Town Hall. I'm Jason Walker. A former Southern Poverty Law Center official has been charged in the Justice Department's case against the civil rights group. Heidi Byridge making her initial court appearance in California Wednesday. Her attorney claims she is totally innocent. Well, she was controversial, in one case even bad-mouthing an American institution of a holiday, but she lost in Tuesday's primary. Here's Laura Winters.
5: In Wisconsin, Francesca Hong losing to Milwaukee County Executive moderate David Crowley by a percentage point. Even though she's a Democrat socialist, Bernie Sanders and AOC did not endorse her. Video had surfaced of Hong saying she hates holidays, including Thanksgiving. And then she backtracked, doing a new video saying it was her favorite holiday. Crowley is looking to

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0: The weather stays quiet over the next few days as high pressure starts to settle in. Mostly clear skies expected tonight. Temperatures will fall into the lower 70s. It's partly cloudy Thursday. An isolated shower storm is possible late in the day. It will be hotter with high temperatures back in the upper 90s. It's mostly sunny to partly cloudy on Friday and another hot afternoon with highs in the upper 90s. I'm meteorologist Amy Wellmuth in the NCN Weather Center.
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8: The weather stays quiet over the next few days as high pressure starts to settle in. Mostly clear skies expected tonight. Temperatures will fall into the lower 70s. It's partly cloudy Thursday. An isolated shower storm is possible late in the day. It will be hotter with high temperatures back in the upper 90s. It's mostly sunny to partly cloudy on Friday and another hot afternoon with highs in the upper 90s. I'm meteorologist Amy Wellmuth in the NCN Weather Center.
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1: We'll take your calls next hour with Sandra Champlain as we talk about the afterlife. 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
3: It really isn't that hard. You're a politician, you're an elected official, you're running for office. Somebody says, affordability, there's a problem with affordability. And I'm not mocking it, I know. It's hard to pay for things when they cost so much. You know, housing, why is housing so expensive? Well, you know, there's a thing called supply and demand. And the fact of the matter is there was demand during the Biden administration because tens of millions of people were brought into this country illegally. Where do you think they're living right now? And when they gobble up the supply with all that demand, that drives costs up. Oh, and by the way, who paid for all those illegal immigrants to live in a house that you can't afford? Well, they couldn't afford it either, but the government helped. They're helping them. They're not helping you. And by the way, when I said the government helped, what I mean is they're taking your tax dollars and they're spending it on fraudulent things like that. There you go. You got a housing affordability problem. You can directly link it to failed Democrat policies and failed Democrat programs that are robbing us blind. And they do nothing about it. They do nothing. In fact, Health and Human Services Secretary Robert F. Kennedy Jr. was in Los Angeles talking about some of the fraudulent programs that he has uncovered in his department. We're going to share some of that with you coming up in our next segment. Kennedy and Scott Turner, the HUD secretary, both in Los Angeles, both focusing on how L.A., California, and Democrats writ large under the Biden administration were allowing tax dollars to be stolen, your money to be stolen right up from under their nose, and they did nothing about it. But before we get to that, let's go back to Todd Blanche, your attorney general, who also announced yesterday updates on the fraud going on in Minnesota. That's what started this conversation several months ago when Nick Shirley uncovered fraudulent programs, all funded by you, all funded by you. You got an affordability problem. You can't afford to put your kid in daycare or your kid in preschool or an early learning center. Part of that is because of all of the waste and all of the fraud and all of the abuse of tax dollars that are supposed to go to help those programs in your community. But instead, they're going to criminals. So here's Todd Blanche with an update on Minnesota.
4: The top Democratic leadership of Minnesota to DOJ for this type of investigation. Can you talk about the status of where that stands?
5: Of where an investigation, the leaders of Minnesota.
4: He referred it over here. Is that something you've opened on or you intend to? Or can you just kind of just, you know, are you making progress toward that end?
5: We've spent a ton of resources, and we continue to spend a ton of resources in Minneapolis combating fraud, and that includes a very intense look at the leadership and the programs and who's administering them. But beyond, and the governor knows that, and everybody knows that, and that should be the case. That's what every single person should expect us to do as the Department of Justice. But I don't have an update or comment on how that's progressing beyond the fact that, yes, we have a lot of resources spending there.
3: Yes, a lot of resources investigating the crime, and you heard that about the leadership in Minnesota. That's the governor, that's the lieutenant governor who's now running for Senate, Peggy Flanagan. She got the nomination. She's running against our guest coming up in hour three, Michelle Tafoya. It means Keith Ellison, the attorney general. They're the people who either are incompetent because they're not doing the basic job of being good stewards of taxpayer programs, taxpayer-funded programs, and going after criminals, or they were part of it. I think there's plenty of evidence to suggest that, at least in the case of Keith Ellison, they were part of it. Tim Walz knows, as the Attorney General just said, that this investigation is wide and far and deep and intense. You know how I know Tim Walz, the governor of Minnesota, knows that? Because he voluntarily decided, oh, you know what, on second thought, I'm not going to run for re-election. He was all lined up to do it. He had raised all of his money. He had created his campaign website. He already had the money coming in from his donors. Nick Shirley's story hits, and 2 weeks later, he says, you know what, now that I think about it, I don't think I do want to be governor again. I think I'm just going to take a break. Tim Walz knows that the walls are closing in on him and his fraudulent operation in Minnesota. And you know who else knows? Michelle Tafoya, because she's running against that lieutenant governor who was part of the corruption in Minnesota. That investigation continues, and we continue following. In fact, I think we've got Nick Shirley joining us in a week or two to get an update on where his investigation goes. And remember that. It took Nick Shirley, a kid with a webcam and a YouTube channel, to blow the lid off this. Not 60 Minutes, not Anderson Cooper, not Jake Tapper, not anybody at ABC News. It took Nick Shirley. Always remember that. 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
13: The weather stays quiet over the next few days as high pressure starts to settle in. Mostly clear skies expected tonight. Temperatures will fall into the lower 70s. It's partly cloudy Thursday. An isolated shower storm is possible late in the day. It will be hotter with high temperatures back in the upper 90s. It's mostly sunny to partly cloudy on Friday and another hot afternoon with highs in the upper 90s. I'm meteorologist Amy Wellmuth in the NCN Weather Center.
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0: There's nothing wrong with an American saying that. Go ahead and say it. Say it with me. Sharia law is inconsistent with the U.S. Constitution. You cannot embrace the freedoms of the Constitution and at the same time accept Sharia law in your community, in your city, in your county, in your state, in your country. And there is huge backlash right now. And the various developments in the good old Lone Star State of Texas is, well, really raising some eyebrows. There was a Islamic center that was proposed, a huge one, in the city of McKinney, Texas. The city council had an open forum there for public commentary. I want you to listen to this brave immigrant from Iran. He is not Muslim. He is Christian. You know, there used to be a lot of Christians in Iran. Not anymore. There used to be a lot of Christians and Jews in almost every country in the Middle East. Not anymore. Listen to this. Oh, I only want to do this if we have time, and we do not have time. And it's my fault. So hold that thought. In the next hour, you will hear the testimony of a man, an immigrant from Iran. By abandoning their culture under the guise of diversity and inclusion. Also, by the way, this related story, in the Dallas-Fort Worth airport, they have now installed Islamic wudu foot washing stations in the bathrooms. Yeah, if you're a dude and you're going to the bathroom in the Dallas airport, that thing ain't a bidet, okay? It's not what you think. It's so you can wash your feet. That's how our culture is changing. That's how they are changing our culture. And there's nothing wrong with saying that you're not here for it. 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Coming up in hour two, we've got John Solomon on the FBI covering up Biden's crimes and Tyler O'Neill from Heritage on the SPLC. Keep it here.
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4: News this hour from Town Hall. I'm Rich Thomason. A former executive with the Southern Poverty Law Center has been arrested. Attorney General Todd Blanche says former SPLC CFO Heidi Byrick faces bank fraud and conspiracy charges.
5: I think, as alleged in the indictment, this individual participated in the scheme. As alleged, I believe she was part of the effort to open bank accounts in completely fictitious companies' names and make payments that to individuals for reasons that were not accurate as described.

0: allegedly oversaw fraudulent donor payments to informants inside hate groups, including one with whom she allegedly had a romantic relationship and held a joint bank account with. Parts of Indiana reeling in the midst of powerful storms and unleashed deadly flash flooding. There have been many high water rescues and evacuations, power outages widespread. Other states, including Illinois and Ohio, have also been hard hit. Forecasters warn of the possibility of more rain. How much is an NBA franchise worth these days? In the case of the LA Lakers, a bundle.
1: The Los Angeles Lakers are being sold to businessmen Josh Kushner and Bob Iger for $12.5 billion, the second time in just over a year. The sale, first reported by ESPN, still needs approval from the NBA's Board of Governors, and that process can take several weeks. The Lakers were valued at $10 billion last year when Mark Walter purchased a controlling stake from the Buss family. Kushner and Iger had also been involved in trying to get an expansion team for Las Vegas, but by buying the Lakers, the two do not have to wait for that decision. If it happens, expansion could take place in the 2028-29 season. I'm Marcela Sanchez.
0: Wall Street Dow futures are up 118 points. NASDAQ futures 24 points higher. More on these stories at townhall.com.
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0: Russia's president has made his first visit to the disputed Kuril Islands chain in the Pacific. The Soviet Union seized the islands at the close of World War II.
3: Russian President Vladimir Putin has visited one of four Russian-held islands claimed by Japan in his first trip to the disputed territory. Japan calls the islands the Northern Territories. Foreign Minister Toshimitsu Motegi responded saying the four islands are Japan's, quote, inherent territory, both historically and under international law. He strongly protested Putin's visit. The two countries have never signed a formal Second World War peace treaty, with the unresolved territorial dispute over the islands remaining a major obstacle.
0: The BBC's Kurumi Mori in Tokyo. The search for survivors amid the rubble of Colombia's powerful earthquake is growing more desperate. At least 265 people were killed. Hundreds have been reported missing. News and analysis, townhall.com. Murder charges unsealed against the son of actor-film producer Rob Reiner and his wife.
4: A Los Angeles grand jury that has been meeting in secret has indicted Nick Reiner on murder charges in the stabbing deaths of his parents, Hollywood producers Rob Reiner and Michelle Singer Reiner. The unsealed indictment reveals few details. It alleges Nick was lying in wait for his parents before attacking them, which could make him eligible for the death penalty. The indictment comes as he seeks money from a trust his parents established for him, saying he needs it to help in his defense. In a statement, Los Angeles District Attorney Nathan Hochman says he hopes the indictment will bring them one step closer to a trial and achieving justice. I'm Jennifer King.
0: Lawyers for Tyler Robinson, charged with killing Charlie Kirk, argue against the death penalty for Robinson. The defense says Robinson should not be subject to a death sentence if convicted because the gunman, quote, hit the intended target. No one else was in danger. More on these stories, townhall.com.
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2: NCN News. Good morning. I'm Tony Rixby. The Elon poll is out with new numbers in the U.S. Senate race in North Carolina. Poll director Jason Hustler telling NCN News.
3: They're finding an 11-point lead currently for Cooper over Whatley. But there is some good news, I think, for the Whatley campaign in our numbers. So even though Whatley's far behind, we have found that his name recognition, his familiarity with voters has increased by about 15 points.
2: Stephanie Marta speaking publicly as the new Durham police chief. She'll be sworn in next month. Currently assistant chief in Greensboro, where she spent 24 years. She tells NCN News the outpour of support has been great.
4: We have just been inundated with phone calls and text messages of well wishes and prayers, and I am just so elated to have all the support from the community and my law enforcement professionals.
2: Correspondent Ben Thomas reports the Pentagon is acknowledging civilian casualties for strikes on Yemen.
5: In an unclassified assessment sent to Congress, the Pentagon says U.S. airstrikes targeting Iranian-backed Houthi rebels in Yemen last year killed more than 150 civilians. The review focused on three strikes in April 2025. At the time, the Houthis had been attacking commercial ships in the Red Sea. Civilian casualties from U.S. military operations have been drawing concern, particularly after a U.S. missile struck an Iranian primary school in the opening days of the Iran war, killing up to 168 people. Ben Thomas, Washington.
2: President Trump has confirmed that White House Press Secretary Caroline Leavitt will be stepping down at the end of August so she can spend more time with her family. She's departing her role after an 18-month tenure. At 28, Leavitt is the youngest press secretary in U.S. history and the first to give birth while actively serving in the role. 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
2: UNC Chapel Hill Chancellor Lee Roberts says the university has made significant progress implementing the equality policy adopted in 2024, replacing diversity, equity, and inclusion, or DEI. Those initiatives have been eliminated. Roberts telling WTBD there's been some enrollment impact.
8: I think what was made clear after the Supreme Court decision, in which we were a defendant, you saw here at Carolina and at peer universities across the country, the number of black students go down. I don't know what the number is for this incoming class.
2: Catastrophic flash flooding and severe storm damage devastating parts of Indiana following powerful drenchings and subsequent trailing thunderstorms caused tremendous areas of problem. Multiple rounds of that severe weather continue to threaten the region. Now this.
9: Bernie Southern Farm Network, I'm Kyle Nasheim. Senate Agriculture Committee Democrats remain opposed to the Republican farm bill over proposed SNAP reforms. Iowa Senator Chuck Grassley says if lawmakers cannot reach a deal, a one-year extension may be needed.
10: Well, if nothing happens, we're going to have a one-year extension.
9: Grassley says Republicans have other options, including waiting for Senator Mitch McConnell to return.
10: One, Democrats will come to their consensus, and we will get a bipartisan bill out of committee. Or if they don't do that, then we expect McConnell to be back and we'll have enough votes to get the bill out of the committee with his vote.
9: Democrats could still block the bill on the Senate floor where 60 votes are needed. Grassley also expects additional farm aid to pass as part of a military spending package. The spending package could also include year-round E-15, while another House pass measure includes $10 billion in farm aid, but no E-15. I'm Kyle Nashein.
2: And I'm Tony Rixby. NCN News.
11: Good morning. Skies are partly cloudy today. High temperatures are heating back up. Highs reach the mid-90s, even a few spots in the upper 90s. Storm chances stay low at just 20%. Tonight, it's partly cloudy with lows in the low to mid-70s. Tomorrow, we're back in the mid to upper 90s. Skies are partly cloudy with a 30% chance of a late-day storm. I'm meteorologist Kat Campbell in the NCN Weather Center.
12: Right now here in the Sand Hills area, we have cloudy skies. Let's make it partly cloudy skies, 72 degrees. Humidity, we got there 100%, 2.72 winds are calm, and pressure 29.95. It is 7:15 straight up. Let's take a look at your Sand Hills news for this Thursday morning. A Pine Bluff man is in custody in connection with a triple homicide investigation after three people were found dead yesterday morning at a Pine Bluff home. At approximately 8 a.m. Wednesday, deputies responded to the 100 block of Ryder Cup Boulevard in Pine Bluff, where three adults were found deceased inside the residence. The deaths appeared to be the result of homicide. During the course of the investigation, Demetrius Lewis Agelis, 40 years old, of Pine Bluff, was identified as a suspect. Evidence obtained through the Flock Safety Camera Network, along with other evidence gathered in the case, played a significant role in identifying Agelis as the suspect. He is currently in custody and is being charged with three counts of murder and one count of first-degree burglary. The names of the victims being withheld pending notification of next of kin. And soldiers from the Fort Bragg are preparing to deploy to the Pacific Northwest to help battle a growing number of wildfires. According to the military officials, 200 soldiers will be deployed to support firefighting operations alongside federal and state agencies. The deployment comes as wildfire activities remain high across the region. As of this week, the National Interagency Fire Center reported 46 large fires in the Northwest that remain uncontained. The soldier will assist with ground operations as crews continue working to contain the fires and protect communities threatened by the blaze. Officials have not announced how long the deployment is expected to last. That's your latest Sand Hills news this morning from the Sand Hills Sentinel. And, of course, if you need more information, just head on over to SandhillsSentinel.com to retrieve it. It is 7:17. Here comes your sports.
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2: NCN Sports, I'm Tony Rixby. The Los Angeles Lakers being sold for a second time in a year, going to businessmen Josh Kushner and Bob Iger for a record-breaking amount of $12.5 billion. ESPN first reported Wednesday that Kushner and Iger were buying the franchise after initially being part of an expansion group for Las Vegas. Seth Trimble will have an extra year of eligibility, but he won't be using it at North Carolina. Trimble has announced he's transferring to Louisville. In May, he entered the transfer portal. In his final 2 years as a Tar Heel, he averaged 12.6 points per game. North Wilkesboro will be getting the NASCAR All-Star Race next season. It'll be the fourth time since 2023. That North Wilkesboro will host that event. Last month, the Window World 450 was held at the North Wilkesboro Speedway, first time it hosted a NASCAR Cup points race since 1996. The Greensboro stop on the PGA Tour officially has a new sponsor. Raymond James will be replacing Wyndham Rewards as the title sponsor starting in 2028. The event will be known as the Go By Raymond Jones. The event was named by the Wyndham Championship in 2007, replacing Daimler Chrysler as the sponsor. It was for many years the GGO. In Major League Baseball last night, in interleague play, Houston Astros winners over the San Francisco Giants 2-1. White Sox beating the Cincinnati Reds 5-0. Dodgers winning again. They beat the Kansas City Royals 4-2. The Rays beating the Athletics 8-4. Toronto Blue Jays with a 6-4 win over the Boston Red Sox. They've lost 5 in a row now. Cardinals beat the Philadelphia Phillies 7-1. Braves, the hottest team in baseball, they beat the New York Mets 6-3. They also hold baseball's best record. Chicago Cubs with a 12-6 win over the Washington Nationals. 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
2: Lisa Dwyer reports on a former NFL player's hopes of diagnosing CTE earlier.
18: Former NFL quarterback Matt Hasselbeck has participated in a study at Boston University to help find ways to diagnose CTE in living individuals. The degenerative brain disease linked to head trauma currently can only be diagnosed after death. Hasselbeck, who played in the NFL for 17 years, hopes his involvement will aid researchers in finding ways to diagnose CTE accurately while people are still alive. The research team is seeking participants who played football or have Alzheimer's as they work to distinguish CTE from Alzheimer's in the hopes of developing diagnostic markers. I'm Lisa Dwyer.
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27: This is Steve Woodward teeing off. Former Wall Street portfolio manager Ed Dowd, a data fanatic, was among the first to warn about a correlation between emergency COVID-19 mRNA shots, widely mandated in 2021, and mortality rates among healthy adults. He published a book in late 2022 detailing a sudden death epidemic. Dowd's book title dripped with sarcasm, cause unknown. Today a lot is known, thanks to the release diary kept by egomaniacal Dr. Anthony Fauci, and in recent days, his texting as COVID jab compliance gained momentum. Privately, he relayed concerns about recommending them for pregnant women. There are sure to be more revelations. Meanwhile, Dowd keeps mining the data. Here's an ominous trend. The number of Americans ages 16 and over reporting a physical disability hit a new all-time high of roughly 37 million, a trend that began more than 5 years ago and has not reverted. Critics try blaming multiple factors, but Dowd says the timing, magnitude, the concentration among the previously healthy, working-age population, and the failure of alternative explanations all point to the COVID vaccine campaign as one of the primary drivers of these excess disabilities. I'm Steve Woodward, emphatically teed off.
6: Good morning. Temperatures are heating back up today with highs expected to climb into the mid-90s this afternoon. The heat index near 100, and a few spots could even reach the upper 90s for highs. Skies are partly cloudy with a 20% storm chance. Tonight, it's partly cloudy and warm with lows in the low to mid-70s. Tomorrow, we're back in the mid to upper 90s with a chance of an isolated storm. I'm meteorologist Kat Campbell in the NCN Weather Center.
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0: 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Welcome back to the most listened to program in all of the Sand Hills. It is time once again for Mornings with the Leader Man. I am Steve Leader Adams, along with Ginger Bauer Band this morning. Good morning, Ginger.
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0: 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Click on that. Should be listening that quick. Just hit the link and play button. Weather for us today here in the Sand Hills area. Well, it's going to be another hot one, as you might have guessed.
1: Hot and muggy.
0: Yeah. Mostly sunny and hot today. 97 for a high heat index of 102. It's down from 105 from last night.
1: Woo!
0: Partly cloudy tonight, low of 76. Tomorrow, mostly sunny and hot again. 98 for a high heat index value. Almost should be just a lot to say this. 106.
1: Good heavens. Man, take precautions.
0: Chance of shower Saturday, 40% chance with a high of 95. Sunday, mostly sunny, 95. Monday, God,
1: what?
0: I knew it was coming.
1: What?
0: Actually, I should just quit the morning show and read this.
1: What is it?
0: Sunny and hot with a high of 100.
1: Good heavens.
0: It's just like Mother Nature taking good, perfectly good days and tossing them down the creek here.
1: It does make it difficult.
0: Chance of showers on Tuesday with a high of 96. Right now around the Sand Hills. Yeah, I wish it was going to get better.
1: Yeah.
0: Right now, winds are calm. Pressure 29.95. Dew point 72. Humidity 100%. Oh, that makes it so much better.
1: Oh, gosh. Yeah.
0: It is partly cloudy, and let's see if it's gone up any. Nope, still 72 degrees here at Talk 97.3 FM, 104.1 FM, and 990 AM WEEB. It's all right. What a lady, what a night. Now, yesterday I took my Ford Explorer up to Cooper Ford, where I've taken it for every oil change since I've owned a car.
1: Yeah.
0: Because one thing mechanic told me, a good, you know, top-of-the-line mechanic guy, said that it's best if you don't ever change the viscosity of your liquids in your car. Meaning, use the exact same oil change method and mix to do your oil change, because mine calls for 50% blended, you know, 50% synthetic, except 50% natural, and specific grades and all that. And they've got my complete record there, because every oil change has been done there, so I get the exact oil change, so it doesn't change the viscosity, because he says when you change the viscosity, the oil starts, I mean, the engine starts acting a little different. And he said also, especially with transmissions.
1: Gosh.
0: If you got a lot of miles on it,
1: yeah.
0: Do not, and you haven't serviced your transmission, do not let that guy come out of there and say, oh, you got grit in your transmission fluid, you want to change it out.
1: Okay.
0: You leave it alone.
1: Okay.
0: Because changing it out is just an invitation for it to start falling apart.
1: Okay.
0: Because you're changing the viscosity of everything. And there are a bunch of little micro clutches in there, and I'm just quoting him. I am not a mechanic, but he said there are micro clutches in there, and you got that little grit, fine grit in the fluid. It says that it's using.
1: Okay.
0: And when you take all that out, well, it doesn't have it anymore.
1: Okay, gotcha.
0: So you change the viscosity of that transmission. He said, don't do it.
1: Okay.
0: So if you leave it alone, probably lasts you till the end of the car.
1: All right.
0: If you do change it out, save up for that next transmission.
1: Oh, Lord, no. Gosh.
0: Or start looking for a new car.
1: Exactly.
0: Because it's just a matter of time till the transmission's gone.
1: Mm.
0: Now,
1: man,
0: I have no idea if that's 100% true or 10% true.
1: Well, I like the idea.
0: But I only got 60,000 miles.
1: Yeah.
0: On my car, the guy, excuse me, I got it in 2018, so you can see how many miles I put on it.
1: Yeah.
0: That was 8 years ago.
1: Gosh. It's been a good car.
0: Yeah. Well, that's not many miles for 8 years.
1: Yeah.
0: Most people put at least 10 on it a year, and that would put it at 80, but I'm at 60. So.
1: And the average commuter puts, what, 30?
0: Well, those are there are people that have more distant lives. Mm-hmm. In other words, they go to Raleigh, they go to Charlotte, they go to the mountains, they go to the beach a lot more often than I do.
1: Mm-hmm.
0: So, when I bought that Explorer, it was the highest priced thing on the lot.
1: Ooh.
0: Because it had exactly everything on it.
1: Okay.
0: Right down to dual turbo fans.
1: Nice.
0: So not only would it get up and run, but it's a strong engine. So.
1: All right.
0: But I said also to him, I said, I have a slow leak in that front passenger tire.
1: Okay.
0: That I said, it loses about 2 pounds a day. And I said, about every 4 days, I got to pump it back up.
1: Uh-huh.
0: And I said, find that and fix it. Well, he comes in there where I'm sitting with pictures. Oh, God. I said, this is not going to be good.
1: Yeah, what happened?
0: And he said, you see that spot right there on the printing on your side of your tire where the Y is and the yellow marker is?
1: Mm-hmm.
0: Said, that's where it's leaking.
1: Mm.
0: Said, that's the sidewall.
1: Oh, gosh, I know what that means. I've been there.
0: Can't patch the sidewall.
1: Nope.
0: And I said, well, it has been losing those 2 pounds a little quicker these days.
1: Mm-hmm. Need to let it go.
0: So out comes the old $230 new tire.
1: I know. But man, I remember when you get a new tire, $50, a good one.
0: Yeah.
1: Not anymore.
0: But we're back to quit yawning, Steve.
1: Yeah.
0: We're back to
1: we got a bright sunny day ahead of
0: running speed, so we'll go from there.
1: Okay. That sounds good.
0: My baby Kate's got a new pan of oil to splice around in.
1: All right. Yep.
0: So that was my exciting afternoon.
1: That sounds very exciting.
0: Then I went to the dog park.
1: Of course.
0: And wasn't terrible. The dew points were down a little bit, down in the upper 60s.
1: Man.
0: Plenty hot.
1: Yes, it was.
0: We sit in the shade.
1: Mm-hmm.
0: And I have my fan with me, my little 8-inch fan.
1: Yeah.
0: That I sit religiously by so I don't have to spray myself with DEET.
1: Yeah.
0: And there was a couple of people there. One person there that had on very summer clothes, let's just say that.
1: Okay.
0: And scratching and scratching and scratching and scratching. And finally they got up and left and said, I just can't take it.
1: The bugs were just so bad.
0: Yeah, I said, you're going to have to get you some DEET. Wear that. Even if you don't want to, and you'll be able to enjoy it out here.
1: Absolutely.
0: Or get yourself a fan.
1: Yeah, something to keep them off of you.
0: Because as long as you're on the fan, they don't light. They can't fly in it.
1: That's right. They can't stand up against that turbo wind.
0: Well, it's not that powerful, but it...
1: if it's strong enough,
0: it's strong enough to keep the little gnats off.
1: Yeah, those light with the mosquitoes that weigh, you know, nothing. It can at least keep them away.
0: Yeah, always the gnats.
1: Man,
0: mosquitoes one thing, gnats are another.
1: Yeah.
0: And they come out together.
1: Oh, it's just been, last night was bad. I was out walking a little and encountered some of that. But
0: it used to be in North Carolina when I was a kid, gnats were just a part of summer.
1: Uh-huh.
0: You go outside and you just plan on swatting gnats the whole time.
1: Man.
0: The only thing that would keep them off of you is smoke.
1: Really?
0: Yeah.
1: I didn't know that.
0: If you smoke, they won't bother you.
1: Well, we'll take up smoking.
0: And they used to have these little smoke rings that would cover an area enough.
1: Oh, wow.
0: So you could have a party and then keep the gnats out.
1: Nice. I like that. Well, what about those little backyard campfires that people do at parties? Is that enough smoke to keep them away?
0: No.
1: No?
0: No. These had a smell in it that propelled them to.
1: Mm-hmm. Wow, good to know.
0: You know, let's face it, I went to my grandmother's funeral. She was 105. And It was in December, but it was a hot day.
1: Yeah, that's North Carolina.
0: And the gnats were out. This was out in the country.
1: Gosh.
0: And they were out big time. Everybody's sitting around that burial site swatting at gnats, you know.
1: Yeah. Man.
0: That's when I smoked. And I was.
1: Yeah. Yeah, yeah.
0: And
1: everybody smoked.
0: I didn't have any. No, smoking was on the way out.
1: Was it?
0: But at that time, I smoked, and I could keep the gnats off of me.
1: Well, good, and maybe hopefully some other people too.
0: But anyway, all right, let's move on with what we do.
1: Yeah, what's going on today? It's Thursday. I know it's going to be hot.
0: Yeah.
1: Muggy, 100% humidity. It feels like you could swim from your house to the car.
0: Next few days are going to be tough.
1: Yeah. Gosh, especially Monday. I'm sorry that the temperature is going to spike like that, but hey.
0: It could be worse. You could live down there next to Universal Studios. They're adding a sound barrier on their newest roller coaster called Fast and Furious Hollywood Drift because it's too loud for area neighbors.
1: Oh, I'm sure.
0: People say it constantly sounds like people are yelling bloody murder all the time.
1: I'm sure.
0: Here's what they say.
2: Every 30, 40 seconds, you just kept hearing screams, and it's like, this is going to be our new sound in the neighborhood all day long. Very peaceful, you know? So that roller coaster, it's a game changer.
3: 5 minutes, you hear, and you're like, is this really happening? I'm sitting here at my desk doing work, and there's like this crazy roller coaster sound.
0: Okay.
1: Is that in Florida or?
0: Florida.
1: Okay.
0: Universal Florida. Kansas City Chiefs, who are back at practice, had a press conference yesterday. And when Travis Kelce stepped to the mic, they wasted no time asking him about his wedding.
1: Oh, my gosh. Yeah, I'm sure he really appreciated that.
0: Here's his response to the first question.
4: It was a fun offseason, man. Wedding was the best night of my life. I appreciate everybody who came out and celebrated and, you know, had fun with us. So it was a crazy night. It was full of a lot of celebration, but it's football, baby.
1: Right. Back to business.
0: Couple saw a Chick-fil-A worker. Oh, yeah.
1: What?
0: Went to a new burger place last night.
1: Okay.
0: To try it out. Got it. What a burger.
1: Mm-hmm.
0: And I get to the order window, and I say, give me one of those patty melts.
1: Okay.
0: Which has a square bun.
1: Okay.
0: And two patties and cheese melting.
1: Man.
0: Look good in the picture.
1: I'm sure.
0: I said, order fries, and that's it. And then the lady says, do you want some apple turnovers?
1: Yeah.
0: I said, well, that sounds pretty good.
1: Mm-hmm.
0: Throw a couple in there.
1: Mm-hmm.
0: So she reads it back, says, two patty melts, two fries, and two apple turnovers. I said, that's it.
1: Okay, you got two of everything.
0: Yeah.
1: Okay.
0: And I get to the window, pay for it, get home, thoroughly disappointed, won't ever go back. The first of all, the apple turnovers were non-existent.
1: You
0: pay for it?
1: Yes, yep.
0: She brought it up.
1: Yeah.
0: And then put it in the bag.
1: Got your hopes up.
0: Bitch.
1: I can't believe that. Made you an offer. You accepted. She did her job. She made a sale.
0: No, she didn't do her job.
1: Well, and then she failed to deliver. Yeah.
0: Typical fast food. Don't give a damn about my job, people.
1: Did you go back? What are you going to do now?
0: I'm not going to drive all the way back over there.
1: I'll go over there with your receipt, and I'll say, look, we need two apple turnovers.
0: I tossed the receipt.
1: What? I'll be more than
0: it cost me more to drive over there than I could save.
1: Well, I'm heading over there today.
0: You know, this has been a $2,000 deal.
1: Well, I understand.
0: I would have been over there last night, but it's not.
1: Well, I'm so cheap. I mean, I'll spend
0: it's
1: the money.
0: It's a $4
1: ditty
0: here, and it's. You burn that in the gas and then some going back over there. Plus, it just ticks you off so bad.
1: I can't believe that. I'm
0: for the
1: so
0: rest
1: sorry.
0: Of the night.
1: Yes.
0: But the fries are too small.
1: Mm-hmm.
0: When I say small, I don't mean in the quantity size. I mean in the physical size of the fry.
1: Yeah.
0: They're too small, which means they don't hold heat.
1: Oh.
0: So by the time you get a block down the road, they're pretty well cooled off.
1: Oh, gosh.
0: They were hot when they got in the bag. I'll give them that.
1: Yeah.
0: But shoot, by the time I went around that little traffic circle, they were cool.
1: Did it,
0: got home, I thought, well, we need to heat them up. Well, yeah, I will. And the bread on the patty melt.
1: Yeah.
0: let's just say the patty melt looked like it tasted like it had been under the lights for quite a while, because this was square bread, and the corners, I mean, all the way around, the crust was instead of soft and good.
1: Oh, no. Yeah,
0: it was hard and old.
1: I'm so sorry. I hate that. I hate hearing about stuff
0: like
1: that.
0: See, I don't use Yelp. I use my microphone.
1: Yeah. Well,
0: so that was my experience. Maybe you've had some good experience there.
1: No, I've never been there.
0: I haven't.
1: No, unless they have veggie burgers.
0: So I told girlfriend, I said, I won't be going back, so don't ever ask for it.
1: Yeah, that's too... I'm so sorry. My heart breaks for you. Here you are patronizing a new local business.
0: Yeah.
1: Doing your part.
0: But...
1: And it was a
0: can't recommend
1: experience.
0: Something that just shafted me one way and
1: oh,
0: up the other.
1: Oh, man. I'm so sorry. I feel your pain.
0: All right. Well, here's how it should have been done.
1: Yes.
0: A couple at a Chick-fil-A, a worker began chasing after a customer who was driving away, and they chased him on foot to take them a coffee they had forgotten at the window. Here was the couple's reaction.
5: Oh, my God. Chick-fil-A at the best.
6: That is crazy.
5: Good God.
6: She need a tip.
7: Sis ran, but I love it, though.
5: Listen, if you're a business owner and you just saw that lady running after the car to deliver a coffee that the person drove off on all the way at Chick-fil-A, she's on the road running.
1: Good heavens.
5: Listen, if you have that level of service, you will win in business.
0: Yeah.
1: Right. Absolutely. Yeah, go girl. I love that. You know, she delivered.
0: But at Whataburger, when we offer you an apple turnover and you take it, but we don't put it in the bag.
1: I can't believe that. I'm so sorry.
0: Stupid on you. You paid us money and then didn't get the product. What a complete idiot you are.
1: Gosh. Oh, man.
0: You only get one chance to impress, and when you piss off that customer, they don't come back.
1: That is the truth. Yes, it is.
0: I'm not coming back. There's one place I went. Won't mention it, but, you know, I specifically asked him. I sat there and I said, I see you have shrimp. They said, yes, we do. I said, is it nice shrimp, good and fresh, hot?
1: Yeah.
0: You know, something you'd like to eat? Oh, yes. Well, I get home, and it might as well have been in the sun all day long with a brick on it.
1: You won't.
0: It was awful.
1: I'm so...
0: You only get six, and
1: they
0: were about the size of one after they... Crushed them all.
1: I do think I know the place. Is it kind of a fast food place?
0: Oh, yeah.
1: Yeah, I think I know the one, and I think I've had those exact same shrimps.
0: Yeah, well.
1: Won't do it again.
0: You want a meal out of it, but you don't get one.
1: No. Shrinkflation.
0: I do like the fries, but it didn't cut it. I ordered the shrimp.
1: Yeah, that's right. You wanted shrimp.
0: Yeah, pass me off. Again, you got a chance to impress, and you failed.
1: Yeah.
0: All right, best jokes from late night boys. Here we go.
8: Nearly 30,000 pounds of raw beef is being recalled after officials realized it entered the U.S. without being inspected.
1: Mm.
8: Yeah, we got issues with lettuce, jalapenos, and beef. Man, you know it's bad when the healthiest thing on the Taco Bell menu is Mountain Dew. Well, this is going viral. A circular house in California that rotates 360 degrees is on sale for $3 million.
1: Ooh.
8: If you want to save $3 million on a spinning house, just buy a normal house, get drunk, and lie down. Chick-fil-A just announced their new fall menu. Yeah, fall chicken. So, turkey?
1: Healthiest thing on the menu is Mountain Dew. That's pretty good.
0: Barbie has changed. She is more closely represents what real women look like. But they say Ken's waist is still small.
1: What?
0: But the new one works on that issue.
9: New from Mattel, it's Dad Bod Ken. He's got the realistic waist, the comfortable jean shorts, and just enough belly to rest a bowl of chips. Dad Bod Ken comes with his very own grill and a mysterious back injury that nobody can explain.
10: Honey, I'm going to sit down for a minute.
9: Dad bought Ken. He doesn't have a six-pack. He has a six-pack in the refrigerator. Barbie sold separately. Dad bought Ken's snacks not included.
0: Okay.
1: Yeah, that's I saw that coming. The dad bod Ken. They ought to really do that. Somebody should.
0: Well, pickleball, you know, if you play, you're either in it to win it or, okay, you're only in it to win it.
1: Yeah.
0: Yeah. As this demonstrates.
11: If the fastest growing sport in America is stressing you out, you may be suffering from PTSD. Pickleball traumatic stress disorder.
12: I can't remember the score.
13: Replay, that ball rolled onto the court.
14: Kitchen.
13: I wasn't in the kitchen.
14: It's just recreational. Why is everyone so angry?
11: If you can't remember whose serve it is, repeat annoying phrases like, in the middle solves the riddle, or wake up screaming, it's 0-0-2! You may have PTSD.
14: I still hear the pop, pop, pop.
11: Remember, it's just a game. Unless you're playing Doris.
14: She was only 83, and she still beat me.
11: PTSD. Pickleball traumatic stress disorder. Because it's never just a friendly game.
15: Woo!
1: Mm.
15: Yeah! Mm.
1: Yep. You play pickleball?
0: I used to.
1: Did you really?
0: But it's hard to play when your knees hurt so bad.
1: Yeah.
0: So.
1: I've never tried. I never played it. I played tennis.
0: I was good. I was good at table tennis.
1: Oh, man. I bet. That's right.
0: I was outstanding at badminton.
1: Yeah, that's right.
0: Never lost a game.
1: Undefeated.
0: But, hard to chase it down when you can't really walk.
1: Yeah.
0: I can walk. It's just.
1: Yeah, darting back and forth to hit the birdie.
0: Right. Yeah, can't do it.
1: Yeah, good game, though. It's a fun thing to do.
0: All right, well, you know what the news is, but as always, we have to ask about what about the not headline news.
16: This is not headline news. The U.S. is testing a giant space mirror that reflects sunlight to the Earth. While the people in Phoenix are saying, give us one of those and we'll reflect it to heat Mars. Gen Z is being credited with helping revive the movie theater. Even though they'll trash every film on social media before actually seeing it. New Orleans will use AI to answer 911 calls. The AI will know to drop calls of people reporting the Saints' offense is missing. Buffalo Bills fans aren't happy with the new stadium. Specifically, the blank part where all the Super Bowl banners would go. And 2/3 of Americans say they find groceries unaffordable. Then they continued getting their leg tattooed. This is not headline news.
1: Okay.
0: And another not headline news, United will redesign middle seats to make them less miserable. Now if they could only do the same with flight attendants. Sandy Sweeney provided aid to the Washington wildfire victims. She brought water since she's already equipped with a pair of jugs. Taylor Swift will be introduced into the Nashville Songwriters Hall of Fame. Billy Ray Cyrus will be joining her if it wasn't for, well, everything. Bills fans are complaining of obstructive views at the team's new $2 billion stadium. But the people in those seats are actually the lucky ones because they won't have to watch the Bills choke in the playoffs.
1: Gosh.
0: South Korea's Soccer Federation has apologized after it was revealed

0: That's right. It is Thursday.
1: It is. Thursday. Yep. Moving right along.
0: A woman found the most bizarre Dunkin' Donuts in the country.
1: Uh-oh.
0: And it resides in Atlanta. Here she is breaking down the Dunkin' that lives in the hole in what looks like a below-ground parking garage.
2: I'm at the Dunkin' Donuts, and literally it's in a parking deck. I thought they were joking. Like, what?
3: Do they even know I'm here?
2: What? This looks so sketchy. Come on now. When I first pulled in, it was like, oh, Dunkin' drive through this way. I'm like, ain't no way. This could be like a haunted house, low-key.
1: Yeah, okay. It could be. Interesting. All right. You got to put it where they got room. And the parking deck, thousands of cars every hour going past there.
0: And good luck to all of you who are headed to a new year of college. Our community spotlight, Nate Barsgate, gets back to his experience.
4: I tried to go to college. I did attempt that. I went to a community college for 1 year. And do not have one credit to show for it. That's worse than not going. I took all remedial classes, which remedial is basically when they're like, look, we have no idea how your high school let you leave. Yeah. We're shocked about it, and we're going to look into it, but... Until then, here are some classes you can take that affect nobody. I took math as a class. Like, I literally bought a book and it said math on it. I took reading as well. Yeah. Yeah, I really did. I drove to that class. You know what that feels like? I've driven to a reading class. Not even an immigrant. I'm from here.
0: Yeah.
1: That was actually pretty good. Remedial.
0: Yeah.
1: Went for a year and have no credits. I like that. It's worse than not going. True. Who was that? I'm not familiar with that guy, but he's
0: Nate Barsgate. He's got right many stand-up editions on Netflix.
1: Okay. I'll have to check him out. I like that.
0: You know, when I take a nap, I always stick one of the stand-up comics on.
1: Do you really?
0: Yeah, because I sleep with TV on. This doesn't have commercials in it, so I can drift off to it.
1: Okay.
0: But anyway, all right, next hour we'll have that tough tribute for Ginger.
1: We'll
0: see how she does. She did pretty good last week.
1: Well, it was the kindergartner version. So
0: here comes your news.
5: Good morning. Temperatures are heating back up today with highs expected to climb into the mid-90s this afternoon. The heat index near 100, and a few spots could even reach the upper 90s for highs. Skies are partly cloudy with a 20% storm chance. Tonight, it's partly cloudy and warm with lows in the low to mid-70s. Tomorrow, we're back in the mid to upper 90s with a chance of an isolated storm. I'm meteorologist Kat Campbell in the NCN Weather Center.
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7: News this hour from Town Hall. I'm Rich Thomason. So much rain in such a short period of time, unleashing devastating flash flooding across the Midwest and the Ohio Valley with evacuations, high water rescues, and some fatalities. Jonathan Whittem with the Indiana Department of Homeland Security says that a young child was killed.
8: Sadly, the four-year-old died in Jennings County. That was a tree that fell on their home. And we have reports of various levels of injuries across the state. And again, two other fatalities that may be weather-related. We're working on confirming those.
7: Parts of Ohio are also flooded. Forecasters not ruling out the possibility of more rain. Tropical storm Hernan has formed out in the Pacific, but posing no threat to land. It is a desperate situation in Colombia as the clock keeps on ticking.
9: The rescue operation following a powerful earthquake that struck Colombia on Monday is growing more desperate by the day. Search teams are pushing up against a key time threshold to locate survivors before it's too late. In Pereira on Wednesday, a body was recovered from the rubble of a collapsed building. Colombia's new president, Abelardo de la Espirella, is under pressure

0: to make sure his government responds to the vulnerable communities most affected by the quake and more than 100 aftershocks. Aid agencies consider the first 48 to 72 hours crucial. I'm Karen Shamas.
1: An Army Apache attack helicopter has crashed near Fort Hood, Texas. Both crew members on board were killed. The U.S. Ambassador to Israel, Mike Huckabee, condemning a siege by Israeli settlers on the home of a Palestinian-American family in the West Bank. He calls it a horrific act of terror. Israel is sending in more troops to the area. Wall Street, the Dow futures are up 152 points. NASDAQ futures ahead 24 points. More on these stories, townhall.com.
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1: Hiroshi Okuda, a former chief executive of Toyota who led the Japanese automaker's stellar rise in global markets, has died at the age of 93.
4: Okuda had a 45-year career at Toyota Motor Corporation and served as its president and then CEO from 1995 through 2006. He's especially remembered for having led the development of the gas-electric hybrid Prius in 1997, a model with a fuel-efficient technology that was groundbreaking at the time. He was also key in leading Toyota's global expansion, setting up manufacturing plants in the U.S. and Europe. Bob Agner reporting.
1: Large parts of Europe will be sweltering again. Britain is poised for its fifth heat wave of an exceptional summer that's expected to be the hottest on record. Forecasters are predicting the mercury to rise as high as 100 degrees today in central and southeast England, falling just short of the August record from 2003. News and analysis, townhall.com. It was a free show, and it did not disappoint.
5: People seeking the best view of a solar eclipse crowded lawns and beaches in Europe and cheered as the sky darkened. The celestial spectacle was visible across a wide band from Canada to Northern Europe. On the coast of Portugal, bathers swapped sunglasses for special viewing glasses as the moon blotted out the visible sun and the orb shrank to a slender crescent. In France, the eclipse was not total, but it was the closest thing since 1999. Simon Lucchesini was at André Citroën Park in Paris.
6: It's not the same dark as just twilight, and kind of beautiful too.
5: The next total eclipse visible in the lower 48 of the United States won't be until 2044. I'm Jennifer King.
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19: NCN News. Good morning. I'm Tony Rixby. With 82 days until the 2026 midterm election, a new Elon University poll shows former Governor Roy Cooper holding an early double-digit lead over Republican National Chairman Michael Whatley in the race for the U.S. Senate. Poll director Jason Husser telling NCN News.
20: It's among the independent voter groups that Whatley is struggling the most. Whatley is losing to Cooper significantly among independent voters. Cooper is currently pulling in 49% of independents, Whatley at 22%.
19: The poll shows Cooper with an overall 11-point lead. Correspondent Lisa Dwyer reports inflation cooled just a tad last month.
21: U.S. inflation slowed last month. Consumer prices rose 3.4% in July from a year ago, down slightly from 3.5% in June. But inflation is still higher than before the Iran war began in February, when it was 2.4%. Inflation has been pushed higher by a series of shocks to the economy, tariffs imposed last spring, higher gas prices, and a surge in investment of artificial intelligence infrastructure that has boosted computer chip prices. The key question for the inflation fighters at the Fed and for consumers struggling with high gas and grocery prices is how quickly those one-time effects will fade. I'm Lisa Dwyer.
19: UNC Chapel Hill Chancellor Lee Roberts says that the university is making progress in the implementation of the equality policy adopted in 2024, replacing DEI initiatives. Roberts tells WTBD they welcome students from all over.
22: The bigger question in my mind is, are we making sure that the university feels as welcoming as possible to as many different students as possible?
19: You're listening to NCN News.
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19: U.S. Attorney Jamie McDonald says the Justice Department is charging a group of naturalized citizens and one green card holder with participating in a full-service marriage fraud immigration scheme.
2: An indictment has been unsealed in the Southern District of New York, charging 11 defendants with an expansive conspiracy to commit marriage and immigration fraud. As alleged in the indictment, over a decade, the defendants and their co-conspirators orchestrated more than 1,000 sham marriages, which were designed to fraudulently obtain lawful permanent resident status, or green cards, for foreign nationals, primarily from the People's Republic of China.
19: Stephanie Martis meeting with the media for the first time since being named the new Durham police chief, currently an assistant chief in Greensboro. She tells NCN News that policing is in her blood.
16: My father and I have two siblings that are retired police officers, and I have military and medical professionals in my family as well. So I come from a long line of public servants.
19: The NBA's most valuable franchise selling for a record-breaking price. Here's Marcela Sanchez.
23: The Los Angeles Lakers are being sold to businessmen Josh Kushner and Bob Iger for $12.5 billion, the second time in just over a year. This was according to a person familiar with the terms who spoke to the Associated Press on condition of anonymity. The sale, first reported by ESPN, still needs approval from the NBA's Board of Governors, and that process can take several weeks. The Lakers were valued at $10 billion last year when Mark Walter purchased a controlling stake from the Buss family. Kushner and Iger had also been involved in trying to get an expansion team for Las Vegas. But by buying the Lakers, the two do not have to wait for that decision. If it happens, expansion could take place in the 2028-29 season. I'm Marcela Sanchez.
19: Tony Rixby, NCN News.
24: Good morning. Skies are partly cloudy today. High temperatures are heating back up. Highs reach the mid-90s, even a few spots in the upper 90s. Storm chances stay low at just 20%. Tonight, it's partly cloudy with lows in the low to mid-70s. Tomorrow, we're back in the mid to upper 90s. Skies are partly cloudy with a 30% chance of a late-day storm. I'm meteorologist Kat Campbell in the NCN Weather Center.
25: Right now here in the Sand Hills area, our temperature is on the climb. We're up to sunny skies, 75 degrees, humidity 89%, dew point 72, winds are west-southwest at 3, a pressure 29.98. It is 8:15 straight up. Let's take a look at your Sand Hills news for this Thursday morning. A Pine Bluff man is in custody in connection with a triple homicide investigation after three people were found dead yesterday morning at a Pine Bluff home. At approximately 8 a.m. Wednesday, deputies responded to the 100 block of Ryder Cup Boulevard in Pine Bluff, where three adults were found deceased inside a residence. The deaths appeared to be the result of homicide. During the course of the investigation, Demetrius Lewis Agelis, 40, of Pine Bluff, was identified as a suspect. Evidence obtained through the Flock Safety Cameras Network, along with other evidence gathered in the case, played a significant role in identifying Angelus as the suspect. He is currently in custody and is being charged with three counts of murder and one count of first-degree murder, burglary. The name of the victims are not being released yet, pending notification of next of kin. Information about how the victims died is also being withheld at this time. Other details about the crime scene and evidence are being withheld to protect the integrity of the investigation. That's your latest Sand Hills news this morning from the Sand Hills Sentinel. And, of course, if you need more information, just go to sandhillsentinel.com. It's 8:17. Here comes your sports.
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19: NCN Sports, I'm Tony Rixby. The Los Angeles Lakers being sold for a second time in a year, going to businessmen Josh Kushner and Bob Iger for a record-breaking amount of $12.5 billion. ESPN first reported Wednesday that Kushner and Iger were buying the franchise after initially being part of an expansion group for Las Vegas. Seth Trimble will have an extra year of eligibility, but he won't be using it at North Carolina. Trimble has announced he's transferring to Louisville. In May, he entered the transfer portal. In his final 2 years as a Tar Heel, he averaged 12.6 points per game. North Wilkesboro will be getting the NASCAR All-Star Race next season. It'll be the fourth time since 2023. That North Wilkesboro will host that event. Last month, the Wendell World 450 was held at the North Wilkesboro Speedway, first time it hosted a NASCAR Cup points race since 1996. The Greensboro stop on the PGA Tour officially has a new sponsor. Raymond James will be replacing Wyndham Rewards as the title sponsor starting in 2028. The event will be known as the Go By Raymond Jones. The event was named by the Wyndham Championship in 2007, replacing Daimler Chrysler as the sponsor. It was for many years the GGO. In Major League Baseball last night, in interleague play, Houston Astros winners over the San Francisco Giants 2-1. White Sox beating the Cincinnati Reds 5-0. Dodgers winning again. They beat the Kansas City Royals 4-2. The Rays beating the Athletics 8-4. Toronto Blue Jays with a 6-4 win over the Boston Red Sox. They've lost 5 in a row now. Cardinals beat the Philadelphia Phillies 7-1. Braves, the hottest team in baseball, they beat the New York Mets 6-3. They also hold baseball's best record. Chicago Cubs with a 12-6 win over the Washington Nationals. 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
1: Lisa Dwyer reports on a former NFL player's hopes of diagnosing CTE earlier.
2: Former NFL quarterback Matt Hasselbeck has participated in a study at Boston University to help find ways to diagnose CTE in living individuals. The degenerative brain disease linked to head trauma currently can only be diagnosed after death. Hasselbeck, who played in the NFL for 17 years, hopes his involvement will aid researchers in finding ways to diagnose CTE accurately while people are still alive. The research team is seeking participants who played football or have Alzheimer's as they work to distinguish CTE from Alzheimer's in the hopes of developing diagnostic markers. I'm Lisa Dwyer.
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16: This is Steve Woodward teeing off. Former Wall Street portfolio manager Ed Dowd, a data fanatic, was among the first to warn about a correlation between emergency COVID-19 mRNA shots, widely mandated in 2021, and mortality rates among healthy adults. He published a book in late 2022 detailing a sudden death epidemic. Dowd's book title dripped with sarcasm. Cause unknown. Today, a lot is known, thanks to the release diary kept by egomaniacal Dr. Anthony Fauci, and in recent days, his texting as COVID jab compliance gained momentum. Privately, he relayed concerns about recommending them for pregnant women. There are sure to be more revelations. Meanwhile, Dowd keeps mining the data. Here's an ominous trend. The number of Americans ages 16 and over reporting a physical disability hit a new all-time high of roughly 37 million, a trend that began more than 5 years ago and has not reverted. Critics try blaming multiple factors, but Dowd says the timing, magnitude, the concentration among the previously healthy, working-age population, and the failure of alternative explanations all point to the COVID vaccine campaign as one of the primary drivers of these excess disabilities. I'm Steve Woodward, emphatically teed off.
17: Good morning. Temperatures are heating back up today with highs expected to climb into the mid-90s this afternoon. The heat index near 100, and a few spots could even reach the upper 90s for highs. Skies are partly cloudy with a 20% storm chance. Tonight, it's partly cloudy and warm with lows in the low to mid-70s. Tomorrow, we're back in the mid to upper 90s with a chance of an isolated storm. I'm meteorologist Kat Campbell in the NCN Weather Center.
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0: September. It's right around the corner, and I hope so are better temperatures. 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Welcome back to round two of Mornings with the Leader Man. I am Steve Leader Adams, along with Ginger Bauerband this morning. Good morning, Ginger.
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0: 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Go to the upper right-hand corner of the page, hit the icon there that says On the Air, Listen Live, then click the link button followed by the play button and you're in business. Weather for us today here in the Sand Hills area. Well, what can I say other than keep your animals hydrated as well as yourself. Keep in the shade and include your animals. Bring them in into the AC if at all possible.
1: Yes.
0: They want to be cool too.
1: Yeah, they've got to be.
0: Mostly sunny and hot today, 97 for a high. Heat index 102. Partly cloudy tonight, 76. Tomorrow, the same thing, 98 for a high. Heat index 106. Saturday, chance of showers, 40% chance. High of 95. Sunday, no mention of rain, just 95 for a high. Monday, no mention of rain, just a searing 100 degrees. Tuesday, 30% chance of getting wet, 96. And Wednesday, we got a 30% chance of getting wet and high of 93. Right now, around the Sand Hills, winds are west-southwest at 3, pressure is 29.98, dew point 72, humidity 89%. We have sunny skies, 77 degrees here at Talk 97.3 FM, 104.1 FM, and 990 AM, WEEB. All righty, Earth, Wind, and Fire, September. I get a lot of links on to that song on my Facebook feed. They have a Zumba dance they do to the first verse of that thing. And you see it a lot with a lot of different age groups and all that. And, but one thing they all have in common, they're all smiling and having fun at it.
1: Good. Yeah, I'll have to check that out.
0: Yeah. All right, it is 8:32 past the hour on this Thursday. Week's almost done. Just about to make it. We shall see how far we get before we melt.
1: Yeah.
0: You get outside and you feel that, especially after a short rain or something.
1: Oh, man.
0: You know how bad it gets out there.
1: Yep, that wet blanket feel.
0: Golly. And then you feel like saying, you think of the Wizard of Oz and what that old witch had to say.
2: You cursed rat! Look what you've done! I'm melting! Melting! Oh, what a world! What a world! Who would have thought a good little girl like you could destroy my beautiful wickedness? Ah, the boat! The boat! I'm going!
0: That's when you want to say, die already.
1: Gosh,
0: enough
1: yeah.
0: Chatter.
1: Enough of that.
0: Not paying you by the word.
1: Man, but yes, I'm melting. Gosh.
0: Then the guard comes over and goes, she's dead.
1: Yep, and they were all actually happy about it.
0: Yeah.
1: Because she was...
0: You can have a broom, Dorothy.
1: That's right. Here it is. So, Dorothy...
0: It'll match your outfit. Go, girl, go.
1: Yeah, she met the moment.
0: All righty. Let's finish up what we do in the world of sound bites. We may have done most of... Oh. A family out of Long Island had to put their dog Barley on medication because of seizures, which left her low on energy and depressed until they got a duck to befriend her.
1: Okay.
0: Here is the family talking about their two pets being best friends.
3: I never thought I would own a duck. I never expected him to stay long term. she just lost her spunk. She lost her goldenness.
4: You know, this medication we have to give her for the rest of her life, so this is how she's going to be.
3: She started smiling again. She started wagging her tail. She started having personality again.
5: She wanted to be friends with Libby and hang out with him a lot, so she kind of stretched her joy and, like, fit in with him.
0: All right.
1: Yay.
0: Happiness.
1: Yeah. All you need is a friend.
0: Yeah. Australian comedian, this is not a comedian spotlight, it's just a quick little clip here, of Jim Jeffries. He tears into Johnny Cash and tears into shreds on his Netflix special. It's called Jim Jeffries, Two Limb Policy.
6: Johnny Cash sucks. He is the most overrated artist in American history. I've lived in this country for 17 years, right? I've never stopped at the lights and had a convertible drive up next to me. What was his catchphrase? Hi, I'm Johnny Cash. Ooh, what a wordsmith, eh? How did you come up with it, Johnny? Well, I went, hi, and then I said, I'm, and then I said my name. His biggest concert was in a prison, and that's because the crowd couldn't leave.
1: All right, listen, how soon can we boot him off the planet? Hey, obviously.
0: Is that a comedian?
1: Yes. blasphemy?
0: Oh, Johnny Cash. You like him, that's fine.
1: Yeah.
0: I will never cue him up, and there's a reason for that.
1: Yeah.
0: Because music sucks.
1: A tu, Brute.
0: Well, since you're into all this, before we divulge the ultimate classic rock name as the greatest album cover of all time.
1: Oh, gosh.
0: Who would you pick?
1: Greatest album cover of all time.
0: Because I got, like, the top, what is it,
1: Man, give me a clue. I mean, just can you give me a
0: hint? No, it's up to you. It's not. It's in a.
1: Greatest album cover of all time.
0: It's in a correct answer thing. This is.
1: Oh, okay. I thought there was
0: What do you think?
1: Man, that.
0: I'll give you a one. I'll give you a number 11.
1: Okay.
0: Yeah, well, went by. Never mind.
1: Uh-oh.
0: Number 11, The Beastie Boys, License to Kill.
1: Okay. Isn't License to Ill or License to Kill?
0: License to Ill.
1: Right.
0: 1986.
1: See?
0: You know the song.
1: Dang right. Let's...
0: So what would you pick as number one?
1: You know, look, I mean, my musical history goes way back. I mean, it'd be a toss-up between one of the Kiss album covers and the Blue Oyster Cult. That creepy, scary album cover that's out in a graveyard somewhere with this ghostly figure standing. Yeah, see,
0: All right, well, number five, and you know, these lists are subjective. They were put out by some thick glass guy that says, oh, man, I'm into music. I know music.
1: Yeah.
0: You know, it has to pass my standards.
1: Well, what did he say?
0: He said, Funkadelic Margaret Brain.
1: Okay.
0: 1971.
1: Okay.
0: Number four, Pink Floyd, The Dark Side of the Moon.
1: Yeah, good cover, yeah.
0: Number three, Pink Floyd, Wish You Were Here, 1975.
1: I don't agree with that at all.
0: Number two, The Beatles.
1: Oh, Sgt. Pepper's.
0: Abbey Road.
1: Abbey Road.
0: 1969.
1: True that, true, yeah, okay.
0: I get and one. Number one, want to take a stab?
1: Nope. I just can't even.
0: The Rolling Stones, which song?
1: The Rolling Stones, Tattoo You?
0: Mm-mm. Sticky Fingers.
1: Oh, man.
0: 1971.
1: Yeah, I should have guessed that. Great album. That's by far, I think, their best.
0: Well, this thing goes on and on and on. I mean,
1: yeah, that's
0: Metallica,
1: fun.
0: Number 58, Master of Puppets.
1: Yep.
0: Yeah. He must be a rock and roll head.
1: You
0: and them wrong hair, hip tight girls.
1: Well, yes.
0: Well, it's like they wear damn crazy outfits and
1: shoot
0: psychedelic mess.
1: No, just growing up in, you know, the era that I did, that's when a lot of what's classic music now was breaking. So now it's classic rock. It wasn't then, it was just what was out. So I liked it, and I always have. Yeah, I like classic rock and, of course, classical. So those are my two favorites.
0: Well, this is the This is the best time of year. I don't know the best, but it's the time of year to wonder why mosquitoes ignore some people and completely swarm others. According to researchers, may have found the answer. You got an idea why?
1: Because some of, I don't know, were sweeter than other people.
0: A study was done by on 119 adults and three mosquito species and discovered what different mosquitoes like people very differently.
1: Wow.
0: So if one person was attractive to one species, that didn't mean the other mosquitoes were lining up for a bite.
1: Okay.
0: Study found that our skin bacteria and the chemical we naturally release that make mosquitoes like us the most.
1: Ew.
0: And the specific bacteria and chemicals varied depending on each mosquito species.
1: Yuck.
0: Researchers are hopeful that this could help them to develop more targeted mosquito repellents.
1: Gosh, yeah.
0: In the future instead of relying on a one-size-fits-all approach.
1: Yeah. Man, well, that's interesting. Good to know. Yeah, because when people say they just love me, they're serious. I mean, it's not in your imagination. Some people just attract different kinds or be more attractive to the varieties that are in your area.
0: Yeah.
1: Because they do. I just get swarmed. I can't be outside. I can't stop moving for a second or I'm just eat up.
0: Well, that or you put on the DEET.
1: Now, I do, yeah.
0: They're natural. I've had, in fact, I always wore DEET, and the colonel came in with a bottle of something that was all natural. He said, "This, you ought to use this. This is all natural." So I tried it, just didn't do it.
1: No, it's never worked for me. I've tried everything.
0: Worked for him, so.
1: No, didn't work for me.
0: More power to him, but.
1: I'm okay with DEET.
0: Not for me.
1: Anything to keep them off. I mean, if you're affected as badly as I am.
0: DEET worked for me.
1: Yeah.
0: All right, let's do this right quick.
7: And now it's time for...
8: Random facts.
9: 1, 2, 3, 4.
0: All right, a random fact for today and maybe even a spare. Canada has ridiculous names for some of its lakes. Such as this lake.
1: Ah.
0: That lake. Another lake.
1: Wow.
0: And another lake. Ugly lake, stupid lake, and big ass lake.
1: What?
0: 40 is the only number where the letters spelling it out are in alphabetical order.
1: Oh.
0: 1 is the only number where the letters spelling it out are in reverse alphabetical order.
1: Gosh.
0: Couldn't live without this news.
1: No, I just don't know what I'd do.
0: Now I can get my nap. Hugh Jackman didn't know a Wolverine was a real animal until he got to the set of X-Men.
1: That's a shame.
0: He thought his Wolverine character was based on a wolf.
1: Gosh.
0: The writers of Curious George are Margaret and H.A. Ray. They were Jews living in Paris in 1940. They fled right before the Nazis invaded and took their manuscript for Curious George with them. And lastly, ransom payments are tax deductible.
1: Gosh, good to know.
0: You just have to show something, either a receipt,
1: yeah,
0: or more likely a police report as proof,
1: okay,
0: of your loss.
1: Gosh, wow, I remember that.
0: And that, my friends, is your random fact for today.
1: Okay. What about our tough trivia?
0: It is time now for Tough Trivia Thursday, where we'll read a statement. And you will just have to...
1: I hope I do better this week.
0: Tell us the answer. No help on this one. No multiple choice. No anything like that. So, good luck to you. Number one. In 1990, what Eastern European country was the first to denounce its state socialist economy? In other words, Hitler came in to this country and said, "Hey, join with us, and we'll give you free health care, free education, free housing, free..." Oh, does this sound like our candidates now for the Democratic side of things?
1: Poland?
0: It was Poland. That's right. On what year was the Hubble space telescope placed into orbit.
1: Oh, gosh.
0: It was on April 24th of...
1: I thought you said multiple choice. Don't we have choice on dates?
0: No, I didn't say multiple choice. Oh. I said no multiple choice.
1: Oh, no multiple choice. I'm sorry. I couldn't give you that year. I'm sorry.
0: Don't want to take a stab.
1: 1968.
0: 1990.
1: Oh, okay. Close.
0: On January 25th, 1990, a female head of state became the first in recent times to give birth while holding office. Which country was she leading at the time? You won't ever get this. It's Pakistan.
1: Okay. Yep, you're right about that.
0: In 1990, what legendary South African man was released from a lengthy prison term?
1: Nelson Mandela.
0: It was Nelson Mandela. What Tom Clancy book came out in 1991?
1: Oh, man.
0: They made a movie out of it, Ben Affleck in it. And Morgan Freeman. Morgan Freeman played a president.
1: I know. If you hadn't asked me, Reindeer Games.
0: The Sum of All Fears.
1: Oh, close.
0: Who played Debbie Gillis, work-averse beatnik buddy, Maynard G. Krebs, on The Many Loves of Debbie Gillis?
1: Well, I know it was Gilligan.
0: It was. His name?
1: I just have gone blank. I used to know it.
0: Bob Denver.
1: Sorry. Yep. Sorry, Bob.
0: Which fictional town is this setting of both Green Acres and Petticoat Junction?
1: Oh, gosh.
0: Green Acres.
1: I have no idea.
0: Hooterville.
1: Oh, my God. I never knew that. Hooterville.
0: Which 1960 TV sitcom was based on a long-running cartoon series from the Saturday Evening Post? She would call her boss Mr. B. His last name was Baxter.
1: Mary Tyler Moore. I'm blank.
0: Hazel.
1: Oh, Hazel. Yeah, I'm sorry. Not familiar with Hazel.
0: Can you name the 70s sex symbol who made two appearances on I Dream of Jeannie in 1969? What was her name?
1: Farrah Fawcett.
0: Why do you say that?
1: Well, she was the 70s sex symbol.
0: It was Farrah Fawcett.
1: Yeah. Farrah, she made sexy a household word in the 70s.
0: And she's no longer with us.
1: Yeah, bless her sweetheart.
0: Can you name the song that serves as the theme to the Andy Griffith Show?
1: Can I name the song?
0: Yeah.
1: You know, the one that
0: whistles.
1: To say, I don't know
0: it
1: this.
0: It has a name.
1: I did not know. The Andy Griffith song?
0: No.
1: Okay. I don't know.
0: The Fishing Hole.
1: Oh, my gosh. I have never known that. Thank you for enlightening me this day.
0: Which Carol Burnett Show regular co-starred as the meek and bumbling ensign Chuck Parker on McHale's Navy?
1: Oh, gosh. Would that have been Tim Conway?
0: It was Tim Conway.
1: Okay. Yeah, I didn't really watch the show.
0: Yeah.
1: I watched Carol Burnett, though.
0: Came on Thursday night?
1: Absolutely. That was the best.
0: Because I remember I was working at the News and Observer at the time. And I get home about 10 o'clock, I think it was. Yeah. And my mother would have my dinner in the oven.
1: Oh,
0: warm,
1: nice.
0: Warm.
1: Oh.
0: Gotta love your mom.
1: Oh, good times, yeah.
0: And I'd pull it out and sit at the counter and watch Carol Burnett show.
1: Oh, fun.
0: Because back then you had to watch it live or you didn't see it.
1: That's right. That's right. No reruns.
0: Can you name the show that took viewers on a 5-year mission to the farthest reaches of the galaxy?
1: Okay, Star Trek.
0: It's...
1: What? Like Next Generation Star Trek.
0: It was Star Trek.
1: Oh, okay.
0: Yes. This TV news anchor rose to prominence in the 60s. Do you remember the most trusted man in America?
1: I sure do. Walter Cronkite. Gosh, yeah. I remember him.
0: What's the Munsters' street address?
1: Oh, the Munsters? I don't know. Cherry Tree Lane something.
0: No, it's Mockingbird Lane.
1: Ah, close.
0: And the address?
1: 223. 1313. Oh, shoot. I should have guessed that.
0: This 60s TV show was the first animated series to have prime time slot. Can you name it?
1: I can. Scooby-Doo. No?
0: No.
1: It was not Scooby-Doo?
0: No.
1: Was it Fat Albert?
0: No.
1: The Jetsons.
0: This is one that came on during the weeknight. I think it was Saturday night.
1: I thought that was Scooby-Doo. It's not. It's an animated show, prime time, and it's not Scooby-Doo. I'm just, I'm all out of ideas.
0: The Flintstones.
1: Oh, my gosh. Yep. Sorry. Sorry, sorry.
0: And they had a contest, so to speak. They asked eight people to suggest the name of the baby
1: Pebbles.
0: Yep, it was Pebbles. Whole show featured the misadventures of a pair of identical cousins.
1: The Patty Duke Show.
0: That's right.
1: Cousins. Identical cousins.
0: Who starred as Barbie in the Warner Brothers film of the same name?
1: The Margot Robbie.
0: That's it. And who starred as Mario in the Universal animated film, The Super Mario Brothers Movie?
1: I have no idea.
0: Chris Pratt.
1: Okay.
0: Never saw it.
1: Nope.
0: Who starred as Oppenheimer in the Universal film of the same name?
1: Is it Cillian Murphy?
0: That's right. Boy, I didn't have a clue who that was. I could pick him out of a lineup.
1: Yep. Mm-hmm.
0: But I didn't think the movie was all that great.
1: I didn't see it.
0: There was a lot of things he could have done.
1: Yeah.
0: But it just spent too much time on his Judaism.
1: Okay.
0: And not so much on the technology and the power of that one bomb.
1: Yeah, man.
0: And this thing was just a firecracker compared to what they have today.
1: Yeah, gosh. Mm.
0: No. Iran? Well, let's turn it into a sheet of glass, shall we? Kaboom. Who starred as Dominic Toretto in the Universal film Fast X?
1: I have absolutely no idea.
0: Oh, yeah, you do.
1: I do?
0: Yeah.
1: I have no idea.
0: Ben Diesel.
1: Oh, yeah, sorry. Sorry, just couldn't think of the name fast enough. See, last week the questions were like, what hops and has a pouch?
0: Yeah.
1: These are tough.
0: These, you don't do well.
1: Well, considering.
0: Who starred as Ariel in the Walt Disney film, The Little Mermaid?
1: You know, I've got no idea.
0: Yeah, you do.
1: I really don't.
0: Halle Berry.
1: I didn't know that. I mean, I really did not know
0: they
1: that.
0: They got Halle Bailey.
1: That's not right.
0: Well.
1: Well.
0: Which form of digital storage started at an 8-inch size and gradually became smaller over time?
1: Floppy disk?
0: It was floppy disk.
1: And they weren't floppy. They were at first.
0: Yeah. Released, let's see how much time. All right. Released to the public in 1999, which cell phone is said to be the most popular of all time?
1: The flip phone.
0: No.
1: The iPhone.
0: Because the flip phone was put out by Motorola, wasn't it?
1: Right. I think.
0: Nokia 3310.
1: I would not know that.
0: Me either. If someone asked to play a game on your phone in 1999, they would end up playing which game?
1: Gosh. Candy Crush?
0: No. Reasonable guess.
1: I have no idea. I don't know any other games.
0: Snake.
1: All right. Never heard of it.
0: Candy Crush got to the point where to get past the level, you'd end up having to get... it's like every time you signed in, you got a credit.
1: Okay.
0: To buy a cheat.
1: Mm-hmm.
0: You know, something to help you cheat.
1: Okay.
0: And it got to the point you often had to have cheats in order to get past the level.
1: Yeah, that's not cool.
0: No.
1: You got to have...
0: There was no way to get past it without them.
1: Yeah. Well, nobody likes a cheater.
0: This popular television show often show two neighbors talking over a fence. Which show was it?
1: Is it Home Improvement?
0: Mm-hmm, mm-hmm.
1: Yeah, I never never saw it one day, ever. Yeah. Not once, not ever.
0: I just drew the blank.
1: But I've seen commercials.
0: Who was the neighbor?
1: What was his name?
0: Yeah.
1: I have no idea.
0: Yeah, I
1: never
0: do.
1: Saw
0: I do. It's, I know it's Tim was star.
1: Yeah.
0: What was his name?
1: It was a funny name.
0: No, it was... I'll think of it in a second.
1: Okay.
0: Those synapses haven't opened up yet where I'm trying to get it from.
1: I got them, too.
0: When renting a movie from the local video rental establishment, the tapes would have a sticker on them that said what?
1: Be kind, rewind.
0: Okay.
1: I should win a big prize for that.
0: In lieu of making each other's Spotify playlist, how would people in 1999 share music with one another?
1: I have no idea. How would they share? Email it to each other?
0: Nah, usually it was too big to go through email.
1: Yeah. How would they share if other than Spotify or Pandora?
0: They would burn a CD.
1: God, yeah, I'm sorry. I just took a vacation there. But yeah, I used to have a CD burner player. And it worked until it didn't.
0: Google Chrome, Safari, Firefox, and Explorer are different types of what?
1: Search engines.
0: All right, web browsers.
1: Okay, yeah.
0: Same thing. What was Twitter's original name?
1: Man, I thought it was Twitter. I thought Twitter was the original name. I don't know.
0: TWTTR.
1: Oh, nice.
0: The group that performed Rock Around the Clock was named Bill Haley and...
1: The Comets.

0: I knew a guy named Ernest Morrison, but it wasn't him.
1: Can you give me a clue? What era? Ernest Evans.
0: This was in the 60s.
1: Ernest Evans. And what kind of music?
0: And he came out with the novelty song and dance that everybody liked.
1: Chubby Checker?
0: Chubby Checker.
1: All right.
0: The Twist.
1: Thank you. Thank you for that hint.
0: What singer turned actor is known as Old Blue Eyes?
1: Oh, man. Oh, near and dear to my heart. Frank. Yeah, I don't even need to say Sinatra, but Frank.
0: Yeah. Who was known as the King of Rock and Roll. See, now we're down to the easy.
1: Well, yeah. Well, you know, they say Elvis Presley.
0: Stop there. What year did Steve Jobs die?
1: Gosh. 2000?
0: He's been gone that long. 2011.
1: Was it 2011? Okay.
0: Larry Page is the CEO of which company?
1: If you hadn't asked me that, I could have told you. Larry Page, Netflix.
0: Google.
1: Oh, close.
0: And Richard Branson is the owner of which airline?
1: And many other things. Virgin. Virgin Atlantic.
0: That's right. Very good.
1: Kinda. I missed a few I should have probably got. So the fishing hole, that's the Andy Griffith whistling theme song.
0: Yep.
1: And there's our music. It always makes me sad.
0: All righty. Well, so it goes for this Thursday. You have yourself a great, safe day. We'll see you back bright and early tomorrow. Thank you, Ginger, for coming in.
1: I would like you to call me your trusty sidekick from now on.
0: Trusty sidekick. Until tomorrow, be sure to support the advertisers you hear on WEEB because they support us by doing business here. When you give them first crack at your spending dollars, your money rolls over, creates jobs, and that's good for our economy. And plus, if you want to become an advertiser, hey, it's the most effective form of advertising there is because it's not a one-shot thing like a newspaper. When you turn the page in the newspaper, it's gone forever. We come at you multiple times a day, every day, refreshing your mind of what we have. All right, until tomorrow, have a good one. I'm Steve Reuter, the Reuter Man, Nick Colt, Honey the Dog, so I'll see you at the dog park.
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11: News this hour from Town Hall. I'm Rich Thomason. On the heels of yesterday's report on consumer prices in July, this morning another indication that inflation is easing. The Labor Department reports that the rise in producer prices at the wholesale level, slowed last month, rising 4.7% in July from a year ago. That is down from a much larger 5.5% increase in June. It is a kind of story that's become more commonplace in recent years in Northern California. An illegal alien with a lengthy rap sheet and just released from jail, under arrest for allegedly killing a man in Martinez.
12: California's sanctuary city policies under scrutiny as an illegal alien with a long criminal history under arrest again, this time for stabbing a 68-year-old man to death. Court records show a California judge released the illegal the day before the murder. The gruesome crime, which took place in a neighborhood caught on camera, the Department of Homeland Security posting on its X page, the California governor must not release this murderer from jail and turn him over to us so we can remove him from our nation. Laura Winters reporting.
11: Apparently, there's big money, taxpayer dollars, in representing unaccompanied children in the country illegally.
13: Migrant children detained after entering the U.S. without their parents are usually entrusted to federal government care. And Congress has created various legal protections for them, including a 2008 law requiring the government to provide legal representation in deportation proceedings. Now, one law firm tapped to receive a $150 million federal contract has dropped out, while another firm, One Rescue, has been awarded a contract worth up to $244 million. Its founder resigned in 2023 amid allegations of misconduct. I'm Ben Thomas.
11: On

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3: Good morning. Skies are partly cloudy today. High temperatures are heating back up. Highs reach the mid-90s, even a few spots in the upper 90s. Storm chances stay low at just 20%. Tonight, it's partly cloudy with lows in the low to mid-70s. Tomorrow, we're back in the mid to upper 90s. Skies are partly cloudy with a 30% chance of a late-day storm. I'm meteorologist Kat Campbell in the NCN Weather Center.
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6: Now, I don't know how many of you bought a Powerball lottery ticket yesterday. I bought a Powerball lottery ticket yesterday. I went to the, and I'm not going to embellish, I bought three Powerball. I don't normally buy three, but I bought three yesterday. Because the Powerball jackpot was over $1 billion yesterday. And I could use a new car. You know, my car is 10 years old. And I thought if I had $1 billion, I could buy a new car. So I went to the grocery store, and I went over to the counter where you get the lottery tickets. And you don't get them at every cashier. You get them at this desk over there. So I went over to the desk, and there's nobody there. There's nobody working there. And I stood there, and one of the guys, cashiers, he yells, he just went away for a minute. He'll be right back. And I said, okay. And I'm standing there by myself. And while I'm standing there for 10 minutes, it was more than a minute. And another lady came up behind me, and then another lady came up behind me. And we're standing there and kind of chatting, making small talk a little bit. And behind us at the cash register line, there is a little old woman, and I swear she was not 5 feet tall, probably 4 foot 10, 4 foot 10. And she came over, and I said, you should take this, the guy showed up, I said, you should take this lady in front of me, take this lady in front of me. So, okay, she asked, 90 years old, if a day, asked for two packs of Marlboro Light 100s, Marlboro Light 100s. I said, that might stunt your growth. And this is the startling part. They were $30.72.
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14: Good morning. Skies are partly cloudy today. High temperatures are heating back up. Highs reach the mid-90s, even a few spots in the upper 90s. Storm chances stay low at just 20%. Tonight, it's partly cloudy with lows in the low to mid-70s. Tomorrow, we're back in the mid to upper 90s. Skies are partly cloudy with a 30% chance of a late-day storm. I'm meteorologist Kat Campbell in the NCN Weather Center.
7: WEEB. 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

0: makes it nearly impossible for them to flee. Prosecutors say the serious pending charges in the UK, along with allegations in Romania, present a clear public safety concern. I'm Donna Warder.
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5: Good morning. Skies are partly cloudy today. High temperatures are heating back up. Highs reach the mid-90s, even a few spots in the upper 90s. Storm chances stay low at just 20%. Tonight, it's partly cloudy with lows in the low to mid-70s. Tomorrow, we're back in the mid to upper 90s. Skies are partly cloudy with a 30% chance of a late-day storm. I'm meteorologist Kat Campbell in the NCN Weather Center.
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Mark Erickson here across the United States of America. The big story today in the Wall Street Journal, and I am not making it up. It is not an exaggeration. It

0: Flock cameras. His company is trying to respond to stay ahead of outrage growing that had been started by the communists and the democratic socialists and spilled over into civil liberties concerns. You've got Mark Zuckerberg out there spending billions of dollars from Meta to invest in the local communities where data centers are coming, while Dario Amodi, the head of Anthropic, is like, we're going to kill all of your kids and destroy all of your jobs and burn your towns and take all of your water, and AI is going to be awesome. It's wild to see the data center AI executives go tell people how awesome AI is going to be and the data centers are going to be by telling them, we're going to dry out your towns, take all the water, take all the resources, and destroy all your jobs. Trust us, you're going to love us. Meanwhile, Zuckerberg is out there with Mike Rowe, the dirty jobs guy, saying, look, you're going to have white or blue-collar workers making six figures quickly. You're going to have towns that get new high schools. In fact, they're highlighting a big story out of Washington State where a data center came into a dirt poor town. The town was desperate. People were leaving the town. And now you know what's happened in the town. They've got a new high school. They've got a new library. They've got new books. They've got new roads. They've got a new water system. They've got new sewage system. The people who live in the town aren't paying property taxes. So you know what the communists and the socialists and the left are doing now. People's cost of living is going up. The property values in the town are going to price people out. So the people who chose to stay in the town, their incomes have all gone up. Many of them have now gotten jobs tied to the people who are now coming to work for the data centers. It saved the town, and the people on the left and the people who oppose data centers are like, but the property values have gone up. Yeah, but nobody's paying property taxes because the data centers generating so much property tax revenue. There's always someone to look on the bad side. I will look on the bad side of the tariffs, though. Because I told you prices would go up, wages would not go up, and investment would not go up. And it all happened. The wages were held back and the investment was held back so that the companies didn't have to dollar for dollar pass on the increase to you. And oftentimes what happened at the beginning of the tariffs is that the companies abroad that were sending the tariff goods here, they ate the cost. So there are a lot of factories in Vietnam and China and India and Thailand and elsewhere where they cut their profits. They ate it so that they could pass along the goods to the United States at a lower price. So when the tariff was applied, the price didn't go up. They're not getting their money back either. I just find it really funny that all the people who insisted that that tariffs would not cause prices to go up are now outraged. They're not getting refunds because prices went up. But you guys said they wouldn't go up. It's like the $20 burrito people from last week who were complaining about the $20 burrito that doesn't actually exist. In fact, there's new data out today that a Chipotle burrito is actually now more affordable than it was 10 years ago, even with its price increase, because of wage growth in the country, even taking into account inflation and inflation eating through wages. The Chipotle burrito is now more affordable for most Americans. But it's those five Americans it's not most affordable for who are the poster children for everybody else to claim they're victims as well. It's just remarkable. Yeah, so last week we had the $20 burrito argument where the J.D. Vance crowd and the populace were all like, $20 burritos is an outrage. The economy is broken. I'm like, you people are in charge of the economy, and you're outraged by it? Well, the economy is broken. It's not our fault. It's Joe Biden. The economy is broken, and somebody's got to do something about it. Who exactly? The government that made it more expensive? But these are the same people who also cheered on the administration when J.D. Vance said, we don't need cheap toasters. We need a well-paying job. So they were fine with more expensive toasters, and they were fine with your kids not being able to get 30 baby dolls, but two that were more expensive. They just didn't want the $20 burrito. It's all emotion. There's no coherent policy in any of it. There's no woven ideas. I want to fix this one thing, but by fixing it, I'm going to break this thing. Now I'm going to fix it, and I'm going to break the thing I just fixed, plus something else. There's no coherent ideology. The one good thing about actual conservatism, not this populist nonsense that wears the skin suit of conservatism, is that there is a coherent worldview in how markets work and shape things. And one of the biggest issues is that when the government gets involved, the government makes things worse. When the government gets involved, things get more expensive. The sectors in the economy that are the most expensive are the ones the government is most involved in. Increasingly, that's food. But it is healthcare, it is education, it is housing. The government regulatory Nazis out there who've decided you can't cut down a tree on your property, you really got to build your house in the trees because God forbid you clear cut and then plant a number of trees back to replace the ones you cut down to make it cheaper to build your house. No, no, we can't do that. You must have the fully grown trees in your property, and if they stand in the way of your house, you can keep your property, but you can't build your house. I've got a friend of mine who gets mad at me about this, super conservative guy, but when I talk about it, you talk to any property developer, one of the biggest impediments now to actually building houses in urban areas is they all have tree ordinances and you can't cut down any trees. And I love the trees myself. I do love the trees. But plot on the land where you can say, I want to build a 3,000 square foot house, and the trees that are in the area, I cut them down. And you know what? It was 10 trees, so when the house is built, I'll plant 10 new trees. And this buddy of mine, he's hardcore. No, you should not be able to. But the trees are in the way. No, the trees are important. The trees are good for the environment, for shade. Well, you know, having a tax base that can affordably live in your city is also good for your city. So maybe you should allow them to build the house and then plant the 10 trees they cut down. And in some cities now, you're literally having to figure out ways to build around the trees, which just drives up all the costs disproportionately. You got to beg some bureaucrat to allow you to cut down a tree, and it's completely arbitrary in the whim of the bureaucrat. And some people are okay with it. The government gets involved. They drive up the costs of building. They drive up the cost of education. They drive up the cost of food. In California now, if you sell pork in California, you have to arrange that you only have so many pigs, and they're so spread out, and they get care and feeding and tickling and baths and everything else. And because most of the pork that's sold in California isn't actually in California, people in other states have seen their pork prices, particularly bacon prices, go up to comply with the regulations of California. And sadly, the Supreme Court said this is perfectly legal unless Congress acts, and Congress will not act. Congress could bring down a lot of grocery prices tomorrow by getting rid of the ability of states to impose their care and feeding of animals regulations on animals that are about to go get slaughtered. It's only a matter of time before the Portlandia skit about knowing the name of your chicken before it was killed is actually real, where we must have labels on every package from Springer Mountain Farm chicken and the like that tells us that, well, this chicken came from Sandy and she was 3 years old when she was slaughtered and she was born in a chicken coop in Unadilla, Georgia. That just drives up costs. By the way, there is so much chicken right now in the nation. There's a chicken glut that the price of chicken has come down. The price of eggs has come back down. These things are good. And what did the government do? The government got out of the way and they let the market work. The government got rid of import controls and tariffs to allow importation of eggs to bring down the prices. We cracked down on the chicken flu or the bird flu and the like, and it worked. But now the very same populace who told us tariffs would not raise prices want refunds from the companies getting the tariff refunds because they say that's proof the prices went up when they assured us that they knew better than the economists and the prices didn't go up. But you know what? The prices didn't go up as high as the economists expected because what did the companies do instead? They didn't give people wages. And so now I'm telling the Fortune 500 getting these massive checks, you will cause a backlash against corporate America like you have never seen unless you start pouring money in to invest in your companies in the United States and raise wages with the refund you're getting because we all know you didn't raise prices the way you could have raised them. Instead, you just didn't give people pay raises. Now you better or there will be bipartisan hell to pay.
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0: Well, I have some interesting data. I texted my daughter and said, I guess you've been marked safe from being a lesbian today, huh? There's a FIRE has released new academic data on the college majors that are most likely to be heterosexual. That at the top of the list, 95% reporting to be heterosexual, finance majors. Number two at 89% Business number three at 88%, marketing. If you're in finance, business, or marketing, you are overwhelmingly likely to be heterosexual. At the other end of the list, fine arts, 27% heterosexual, 29% for theater, 35% for archaeology, 37% for English. I mean, archaeology. I mean, you're into leather and whips and cowboy boots and hats, I guess, because Indiana Jones. Dun, dun, dun, dun, dun, dun. African-American studies, 42%. Anthropology. You know, the real surprise here, the real surprise is that if you're a theater kid, you're only 29% likely to be heterosexual. But if you're a dance major, you're 49% likely to be. Almost 50-50. Film and media studies is 50-50. I mean, that's the dividing line there, and above that, everything, digital media design, environmental studies, earth science, physics, philosophy, history, ag, sociology, even the classics, animal science, psychology, mathematics, chemistry, you go up. Now, the undecideds, this is the most interesting one. The kids who are undecided are decided about their sexuality. At least 57% of them say they're heterosexual. I mean, it's, but again, the highest are the business classes, 95% finance. Is law in here? Let's see. Yep, law, criminology, 74% heterosexual. Where's political science? Political science, 66% of people who say they're majoring in political science are heterosexual. That kind of tracks. Pre-med is at 80%. Yep, where else do we have in here? Yeah, linguistics, 47%, and music, 46%. Art history, 42%. Anthropology. How do you even survey this stuff? How do you survey? I just, what is the question that you ask? I don't know. Do you know what questions that you have to ask when you're building a computer for yourself? You don't. If you go to Vision Computers, they ask the questions of you. They ask what you need it for, what you want it for, how long you want to have it, and they build you a computer that is your computer. 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
8: Mostly sunny and hot out there today, just a very small chance for rain. Highs are in the upper 90s this afternoon and the heat index around 105. It's partly cloudy and staying warm tonight. Temperatures will stay in the upper 70s. We'll have some spotty storms Friday afternoon and evening. It's another hot day. Highs are in the upper 90s. And some hit and miss storms possible Saturday as well, with high temperatures in the low 90s. I'm meteorologist Amy Wilmoth in the NCN Weather Center.
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11: Hello and welcome. 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Text the word show to 33777. It'll be a fun night. I may have some special guests. We're thinking of, I may see if I can get Rick Jackson to come hang out with us and chat with him a little bit. Non-political stuff, though. It's going to be a fun night. I'll see. It would be a fun time. I need to talk to you about a winding road of topics that all kind of, I was thinking about this, talking about it with my team this morning. They all kind of converge around the same point. I want to begin with Tyler Robinson. It actually bothers me greatly that there are a number of people, and I have encountered them in the real world. It's not just an online phenomenon, although these people are all a little bit too online. But there are people out there who are convinced that Tyler Robinson is the fall guy in Charlie Kirk's assassination. It is back in the news today. The trial is winding down, and Tyler Robinson's lawyers are essentially pleading with the judge to not give him the death penalty. And in the process, they admit that Tyler Robinson killed the intended target. The intended target being Charlie Kirk. Think about Candace Owens spun so many people into conspiracy theories, and she is actually apparently now, I don't keep up with her, she's a nut job. You can make a lot of money telling people what they want to hear. You can make a comfortable living telling people what's going on in the world, and Candace Owens makes way more money than me lying to people on a daily basis, and a lot of people, gullible people, they want to believe the lies because it's all emotion at the end of the day. It's the soap opera. And she is mad now that the defense has kind of undercut everything she's been telling people forever, that it was the Jews. No, it's not. It's Tyler Robinson. And yet there are people out there. And I have encountered these people in the wild. And they listen to people like Candace Owens. They listen to people like Tucker Carlson. That's where they get their news. They think these people are honest brokers. And they stand up to the man, and they're courageous and brave. And they really do believe that Tyler Robinson is the fall guy for Israel. They really do believe that there is a conspiracy, that some guy just couldn't have shot Charlie Kirk. The number of people who insisted that there's no way that his gun could have fired a bullet like that, of that caliber, and not done more than it did, et cetera, et cetera, et cetera. And yet they've all been proven wrong. The coroner has proven them wrong. The police have proven them wrong. Tyler Robinson's own defense has proven them wrong. And they are still dogmatic about it. There's a web of conspiracies and lies. Something is really unhealthy in society. And I mentioned that this morning, and somebody says, Erickson, you can't reason people out of things they never reasoned themselves into. There's a lot of wisdom in that. You can't logically talk people out of something that they talked themselves into, not logically, but emotionally. They want to believe the conspiracy theory. They want to be entertained. And they don't acknowledge that there's something in their brain that has them entertained. And they love the salaciousness of it. They love feeling like they have the inside knowledge. What it is a lot of people, they really want to feel superior to everyone else in their belief system. Like, take the conspiracy theory now about Anthony Fauci. I've gotten eaten alive by a number of people on this. Here's the thing. Anthony Fauci privately relayed concerns in 2020 via text message that the mRNA vaccine for COVID might cause miscarriages. And people are outraged. Anthony Fauci knew it, and he didn't say it publicly. No, if you actually read the paperwork, what Anthony Fauci did is he had a concern. They investigated and determined it wasn't a concern. And I've gotten inundated with emails from people saying, my daughter had the COVID vaccine, and then she had a miscarriage. My wife ate McDonald's when she was a kid, and now she's got stage 4 lung cancer. Did the McDonald's give her the lung cancer? No. the odds that COVID gave your daughter the miscarriage. I don't mean to be cruel to you, but I'm trying to drive home the point to you that we can look at these things and say, is the rate of miscarriage from women who get the COVID vaccine higher than people who didn't get the COVID vaccine? And the conclusion by even the people who think the COVID vaccine causes problems is no. And yet people hate Anthony Fauci, and so they want to believe that Anthony Fauci was engaged in cover-up. By the way, Anthony Fauci covered up a lot of stuff. He's not a good guy, and he should go to jail for what he did. But this is not one of those things. And when you highlight this miscarriage conspiracy theory, you undermine all the other claims about Anthony Fauci. When you hang your hat on the one thing that isn't true, you undermine everything else. Now, here's why I take this all of this stuff real seriously. I actually really do believe that a guy died on a cross, was buried, and 3 days later came back to life. I fundamentally believe that. It is as much a by faith belief that I have as you have that the Jews killed Charlie Kirk, if that's your view, or that the COVID vaccine causes miscarriages or what have you. I fundamentally believe that there was a first man and woman, Adam and Eve. I fundamentally believe there was a big boat on which a family and a bunch of animals were on with a global flood. I fundamentally believe that the water separated and the Israelites were able to walk across dry land where there was sea. I fundamentally believe that Jesus Christ was born of a virgin, suffered under Pontius Pilate, was crucified, died, was buried, descended into hell, and on the third day rose again from the dead. Rose into heaven and will come back. I fundamentally believe this. I don't have any doubt about it. When the book of Hebrews talks about hope and the resurrection, what it means, the word hope is terribly translated in English. It means a profound certainty. I have the profound certainty that that is true. I raise that point because of this. If you're out there telling me the world is flat, that we never landed on the moon, that the COVID vaccine causes miscarriages, that Tyler Robinson was an agent of the Jews and they're the ones who really killed Charlie Kirk, good luck convincing people also that Jesus Christ was born of a virgin, suffered under Pontius Pilate, was crucified, died, was buried, and rose again on the third day. Because if you believe all the crazy stuff that isn't true, you're going to have a real hard time convincing people of the one thing that really is true and the thing that matters most in life. And that is why I sometimes push back real hard on people who disagree with me on this stuff when I know this stuff isn't true. Anthony Fauci did a lot of terrible things and lied about a lot of things. The COVID miscarriage stuff is not one of them. And when you hold your hat and hang your hat on that, undermining all of the real truth claims about the bad things Anthony Fauci did, when even the people who hate the COVID vaccine and don't think it should have been manufactured are like, look, there's no statistical difference between women who don't get it and do having miscarriages. There's none. You can't convince people of the true things when you believe all the lies. You can't convince people that Tyler Robinson was an agent of the Jews and then try to tell people that Jesus is real when everybody who is sane knows Tyler Robinson was not an agent of the Jews. And what's crazy to me on the Tyler Robinson story as well is that this guy was acting out on the trans agenda. We've had multiple shooters in the country in the last 2 years who were transgender acting out against Christians. One of them, you will recall, shot up a church in, was it Michigan or Minnesota, shot up a church on behalf of the trans agenda, targeting Christians, targeting Catholic kids in a church. You had the shooter at Covenant in Nashville who was trans, who shot up the school of the Christians. And here comes Tyler Robinson who shoots Charlie Kirk. And the first reaction of the conspiracy theorists is not that this follows a pattern of the trans agenda turning violent. It's that, it must be the Jews. People's minds are breaking in the 21st century. And you know what I think it is, actually? I think it's information overload. I think it's information overload that people are now so overwhelmed with information in their pocket that they are losing their ability to discern what is true and what is not true, and to some degree to process what is true and not true. They're processing it through how are they most entertained? How is the tickling ears tickled? How is the itch scratched? But then that gets to other things like data centers and the Flock cameras. Flock CEO, Garrett, I forget his last name. We share the same barber, ironically. Garrett is saying they're going to restrict how long Flock keeps data. They're going to put on new protocols. They're going to allow new audits. They're going to protect people from police abuse, things like that. Do you know how many kids have been saved by Flock cameras in just the last year alone? It's a significant number, the number of dementia patients who have been saved, and yet people are worried about the future. And they're worried about the future, one, because of conspiracy theories, but also because of the insane rhetoric that's coming out of people. The insane rhetoric. Let me play you some of this. Because I transitioned from the conspiracy theory to the normal concerns, but the normal concerns are getting amplified as well. This is the one of the Democratic Socialists of America talking about the Democrats and their path to take over and what they want to do. And it's really alarming the way the guy is talking about trying to plot to take over. It actually is not only extremely disruptive, but they actually are headed towards a place where we could elect ourselves into socialism and only be able to shoot our ways out. This is the PSL founder talking about the growth. Now, hang on a second. PSL party, that is the Party for Socialism and Liberation. They're partners with the Democratic Socialists of America. They're actually the more closer to the communists than even the DSA is. Listen to this.
12: If we have one of our comrades get into the U.S. Congress, we're going to use it to disrupt the U.S. Congress, to expose the U.S. Congress, to expose the capitalists, to expose the billionaires, and not try to reform the capitalist system, but to expose why it should be toppled and replaced by a rational, humane system called socialism. Let's say we became a socialist government. DSA, PSL, some other parties, some unions, we became the government. What would we do right away that would make a difference for large parts of the population that aren't yet socialist but are starting to be sympathetic? Well, here's a couple of things that you could do. Because you would say housing is a right and no one will ever be homeless again. And if you're paying a mortgage to a bank, your mortgage is canceled. You don't have to pay it. You don't have to pay another penny. The house belongs to you. Right then you have like many millions of conservative homeowners who would say, we like this DSA PSL government.
11: Till it brings down the banking system and we can't bank anymore and they don't ever want to leave office. When the rhetoric, the shrill rhetoric of the DSA and the PSL and the like, I can understand my friends who have civil liberty concerns about Flock cameras creating a police state, because we open the door in corporate America and then you move it into the government to spy on us. When you have the Democrats say they're going to pack the Supreme Court with a bunch of progressives, we can say today we have a privacy right that prevents the government from snooping with the Flock cameras without reason. But tomorrow we could have a Supreme Court that says, well, you can do whatever you want to snatch people's civil liberties away. And the concerns are started by the hysteria of the left. They're woven into a conspiracy theory emotionalism that is pervasive in society today. And there's a fear and a worry about tomorrow. What's going to happen tomorrow? Today, we cannot allow the cameras to rescue kidnapped kids and find patients with dementia who have disappeared, because tomorrow something bad can happen. Part of this also is antithetical to scripture. Today's got enough problems. Worry about today. Tomorrow will take care of itself. So many people are getting whipped into a frenzy about the what-if scenarios of tomorrow. They can't enjoy today. And all of these things are weaving together into an unhealthy situation in society where people are losing their minds over the fears about tomorrow. They can't enjoy today. They're losing their minds about reality. And in the process, all of them are undermining the actual truth claims that society needs to survive, the biggest of which is the resurrection. You cannot tell me you can take someone seriously on the idea of the resurrection being real when today they're telling you that Tyler Robinson is an agent of Israel, and if we don't chop down all the Flock cameras today, tomorrow the Democratic Socialists of America will take over in a coup and turn us into a surveillance police state. And, oh, by the way, look, they've already lied to us about Neil Armstrong landing on the moon. People are losing their minds online. And again, I really do. I have decided the root cause is information overload. We now are so flooded with so much information, so many seconds of the day, we're losing our ability to discern what is real and not real. And the itching of our ears and the tickling of our ears, we're gravitating to those who take feelings as opposed to those who tell you the truth. And people are falling away from reality. They're not falling away from the truth. They're not falling away from the truth. They're falling away from reality itself. Y'all, I have met people who in the real world believe that Tyler Robinson was an agent of Israel. I have met people in the real world who believe that the assassination in Pennsylvania and Butler, the assassination attempt, was staged by the president to shape his reelection campaign. And I have met people who believe the same assassination was a plot of the Jews. And it's alarming that these numbers of people are growing, and then it conflates into the data centers and the flock cameras and everything else, and people can't know what's true, and everyone lives in a state of anxiety about what might happen tomorrow. And if I can give you one piece of advice, it's tomorrow will take care of itself. And if you're so worried about it, you're not going to be able to enjoy today. And what we're seeing with the anger of the Democratic Socialists who hate Thanksgiving and hate the 4th of July and hate football and everything else is that these people can't enjoy tomorrow because they already hate today, and you don't want to become like them.
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11: 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It is Eric Erickson here. 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Y'all, I wasn't kidding when I say that the bass lure is one of the biggest stories of the Wall Street Journal today, but there's another one I actually want to get into. The United States has wargamed with Ukraine. Our top forces engaged in war games with Ukraine, and in every single scenario, we lost. Every single scenario, we lost to their drone army, which is the evolution of drone warfare. I want to get to that. And also, the V-8, it's not going anywhere. Americans refuse to give up the V-8. Environmentalists are furious. And I wonder if Toyota is starting to second-guess, decided to make all of its models some sort of souped-up four-cylinder. I got to tell you, I used to love my 4Runner, but I'm not buying a four-cylinder vehicle for anybody in my family. It's gotta be six cylinders at least to get up and go, whether you call it a hybrid or not. And I'm sure there will be some defenders, but nope, I want a six cylinder, eight cylinder, 10. I want something with power. I'm too tired of getting behind people on the interstate who don't know how to accelerate onto the on ramp. 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
4: Lots of sunshine expected today. A few clouds around. It's going to be hot. Highs are in the upper 90s. The heat index around 105. Partly cloudy and warm overnight tonight. Temperatures will stay in the upper 70s. We'll have some hit and miss storms Friday afternoon and evening. It's another hot day with highs in the upper 90s. And we'll have some scattered storms on Saturday with highs back in the lower 90s. So the heat will continue through the weekend. I'm meteorologist Amy Wilmoth in the NCN Weather Center.
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1: Welcome. It is Eric Erickson here. Let me go to Cliff. Welcome to the show, Cliff. Thanks for being patient. How are you?
2: Doing fine.
1: What's going on?
2: I comment on the data centers. I'm in deep southwest Georgia. We got a big data center coming here, and we hear all these scary things going on, whatnot, people claiming they ain't going to have enough water and all that kind of stuff. But our county has 27,000 acres of irrigated land. It takes to irrigate a 100-acre field with 1 inch of water takes 2,720,000 gallons. So the water used by a data center would be like a drop out of an eyedropper.
1: That's good to know. So you bring this up, Cliff. There's a video circulating online by the DSA in opposition to data centers, and they interview the head of water for El Paso, Texas. And literally, the man says about this massive data center that has been built in El Paso, Texas, is they don't use any of our water. And literally, he says that in the video that is opposing data centers because of the water. And then they do this massive pivot about, well, where is the water coming from? Well, the water is actually coming from, this is one of the first data centers that is taking the water that's pumped out of the ground during fracking, and it's recycled to use. And the DSA would rather promote some massive conspiracy theory about where they must be lying. The head of water must be lying about them not using the water because they're clearly using water, and they never actually tell the truth that, yes, they're using the water that's being pumped into and out of the ground for fracking purposes as it is recycled. They're capturing the water and using that. There are so many ways that as data centers evolve, they're trying to be good stewards. This town in Washington State now, 57% of property tax comes from one data center. I said earlier it was all of it. It's 57%. And again, there are some places that if you don't want them in your community, don't put them in your community. But don't believe the conspiracy theories as well. Please, people, don't believe the conspiracy theories, because the conspiracy theories are designed to help rebuild a China that is otherwise in collapse. Folks, the banking system as we know it in this country, it's not in collapse, but it gets very frustrating in large part because so many banks are run by woke progressives who are hostile to conservatives. It's one of the reasons I moved to Old Glory Bank a couple of years ago. 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
13: Mostly sunny and hot out there today, just a very small chance for rain. Highs are in the upper 90s this afternoon and the heat index around 105. It's partly cloudy and staying warm tonight. Temperatures will stay in the upper 70s. We'll have some spotty storms Friday afternoon and evening. It's another hot day. Highs are in the upper 90s. And some hit and miss storms possible Saturday as well, with high temperatures in the low 90s. I'm meteorologist Amy Wilmoth in the NCN Weather Center.
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1: One of the things that I think you learn over time is that progressives, they don't love their neighbor. They love the neighborhood. And conservatives don't love the neighborhood, they love their neighbor. Progressives love the collective, conservatives love the individual. And progressivism is premised on the idea that we can order society in such a way to bring about utopia, and conservatism is inherently ordered under the idea of men are depraved and need restraints, and the government must be restrained so that men can live their lives as best they can. Conservatism is more grounded in the way humanity actually works. We're all fallen. We're all sinners. We need a government to keep us in check. Our government's designed for men, not angels, but also because the government is run by people, the people themselves can be corrupted in government, and we need restraints on the government. You've got to have a balance of restraints. Progressivism is all about empower the government to order people's lives in the best way for the whole, not the individual. Conservatism is about empower the government to keep the collective from screwing up the individual. Conservatives are having this argument right now over the common good. I think the common good is best left to individuals and families, particularly families and local communities. I know what's better for my family than you do. You know what's better for your family than I do. Your common good may not be my common good. What we have time and time again are progressives who they want to use the government to save society from itself. And the best way to save society from itself is to elevate the family and the individual over the collective. I want to talk about showers for a minute, and I really don't want to talk about showers, but just bear with me here. The Trump administration has rolled back Biden administration rules that rolled back Trump administration rules that rolled back Obama era rules on how much water can flow through shower heads. 2.5 gallons, the Trump administration says, per shower head. If you have 7 shower heads in your shower, you get 2.5 gallons per head. The Obama administration and the Biden administration decided it's got to be 2.5 gallons for the total thing. Now, I was in a guest house of a guy who will go nameless, who's pretty famous. I didn't know it was his house when I was staying there up in North Georgia. And they had this shower. Y'all, it was like being in a car wash. It was 10 or 11 shower heads. 1, 2, 3, 4, 8, 9. Yeah, it might have been 10 shower heads. It had 3 body sprayers on each side. It had 2 overhead shower heads at an angle. It had a rain head shower, then it had a handheld shower. And the amount of water that flowed through the thing had the biggest drain I have ever seen in a shower, which now that I've gotten into golf and golf course and stuff, and I read about the high flow showers, you got to have bigger drains. Otherwise, your shower can't get rid of all the water. And they were able to buy this thing and put this thing in before the Obama era restrictions. And so they were fine. They had the piping and the water flow and everything else, probably 25 gallons of water per minute flowing through that thing. It was marvelous. I want a car wash when I take a shower in the morning. So I'm kind of cursed in hotels this week. I stayed at probably the nicest hotel in Atlanta on Monday night, and the air conditioner in my room did not work, and they insisted it was working fine. I had it set to 60 degrees, and it was like 72 at 3 o'clock in the morning in the hotel room. It wouldn't go. They're like, oh, it works just fine. No, it didn't. Last night I stayed in the hotel I normally stay at, which is one of the top 3 hotels in the city, and there was no hot water. I got in the shower and it was hot, and then the water disappeared. This is not an ad for Rinnai, but it could be, because the hot water disappeared and it would come back and it would go away and it would come back and it would go away. And I went downstairs and I was with the valet. It's like, I think the hotel's mad at me for staying at the other hotel on Monday night. And the maintenance guy was outside. He's like, I've been telling him we've been having problems. I was like, yeah, because I was here a month ago and it happened to me then too. And the water pressure just wasn't great. I want water to just strip my skin off. I want the water pressure in my shower to throw me against the wall and not release me. And when I'm done, I want a massive high flow water pressure thing. But the Obama administration and the Biden administration decided that your happiness and comfort in the shower must be degraded for humanity, for all people. And they've done the same the government has with cars. The Wall Street Journal has a story today. Americans love the roar of a V8 engine and they don't want to give it up. Not long ago, Ram thought it had dreamed up the perfect engine for its pickups. The Hurricane, a turbocharged 6-cylinder engine, would replace an archaic gas-guzzling V8 that hadn't changed much in 15 years. The new engine would be more powerful, boast more torque, tow more, and use less fuel. It was smoother and quieter, and it turns out there was a major problem. What truck buyers and muscle car fans love more than anything else is the throaty roar of the V8 and the vibrations it causes. After just 1 year of its new Hurricane engines, Ram brought back the old 8-cylinder engine to its lineup for 2026 model trucks. And it's paying off for parent company Stellantis. Buyers can pick up a truck with a Hurricane or pay more for the one with the old V8 called the Hemi. Ram sales are up 22% this year, bucking an industry decline of 3%. It just sounds like what a truck should sound like, says Brian Ewert, a 39-year-old Kansas dad and Navy veteran who recently spent $80,000 on a Ram with a V8. Ewert, like others, didn't see the newer inline 6 engine as reliable and robust for towing as the old-school engine. Above all, Americans, it seems, won't give up the V8. Americans are now happy, automakers are happy to oblige, especially in light of President Trump's rollback of fuel economy standards and greenhouse gas standards that once drove car engines to get smaller. General Motors is expanding its production of V8 engines by scrapping an earlier plan to make EV motors at a plant in western New York. Ford plans to offer V8s on more trims in the F-150 trucks next year. When Antonio Filosa, a company veteran, became Stellantis chief executive last year, one of his first decisions was to resurrect the V8. He said he acted on a fuller understanding of what his customers care about. The engine is not only efficiency and horsepower, it's emotion. We live in an emotional era. We live in an era of nostalgia. We live in an era where the kids these days are embracing the fashions and ideals of the 50s and 60s to a degree because they want some connection to something that they think used to work. How many complaints do you have these days about dishwashers and refrigerators that break after a few years? It has a lot to do with the energy efficiency standards that Congress has adopted, those Energy Star standards and whatnot. They can't make stuff like they used to. I was up in Clayton, Georgia 2 weeks ago on vacation. There is a entire business up there that specializes in fixing up old appliances and remaking them for modern consumers. And there's a huge demand for old stoves and old refrigerators and old dishwashers because you can fix them up and keep them working. They're going to work for 20, 30 years more. I think Toyota got it right when they decided not to go all electric on their cars. You know, Toyota came under massive pressure. There was a progressive campaign to try to buy up shares in Toyota and use their leverage through Vanguard and BlackRock and others to force out the CEO of Toyota who refused to go all electric. And it turns out Toyota's use of the hybrid electric engine has propelled them ahead of the pack right now. But I think Toyota made a mistake on their 4-cylinder 4Runner. They can tell me it's got more power, and they can tell me it's more reliable, but when I hear hybrid, I hear more complexity. And I think it's true. The reason your fridge doesn't last as long now as it used to is because it's way more complex now, and it's got Wi-Fi sensors and everything else, and everything is now plastic on the inside as opposed to metal, and so it comes in cheaper, and it's commoditized, but you also get a new refrigerator within 10 years as opposed to an old refrigerator, or you can buy a premium refrigerator like a Sub-Zero and it'll last 20 years, but they're tens of thousands of dollars more expensive. The progressive left decided that they could constrain us through legislation and Americans aren't buying it. They had to subsidize electric cars. I saw a video last night of a financial advisor and he was going through the most expensive cars to own. One of the most expensive cars now is a BMW 7 Series, with some car experts say that it's going to cost you over $100,000 over the first 5 years of owning a BMW 7 Series for problems that are outside the warranty. One of the other cars that is super expensive to own is a Jeep Wrangler. The amount of problems you're going to have with your Jeep over the next 5 years is going to be tremendous. Some of them will be warranted. Some of them will not be warranted. And the idea that you're actually going to go take your Jeep off-road is in your head. It's not in reality for most people. You know the number one car that's most expensive to own after buying it? The ugly one. Suddenly it escapes my mind. I repress it so much because it is ugly. No. Yeah. The Cybertruck. Yes, the Cybertruck. Y'all, listen, I know people who own the Cybertruck. My kids have a recurring joke, and this is going to offend some friends of mine, although I have told them all, my kids say this, that you know that your village is missing an idiot. My kids say whenever they see a Cybertruck, some village is missing a D-bag. Both of my kids regularly now. I mean, who buys a Cybertruck? They're like useless vehicles. They are. They're not really trucks. I know people who have them and love them. and God bless you. But according to this, according to one of these car services, because of the problems with the Cybertruck that can come up within the first 5 years with an electrical, even with problems that might happen with the leather and parts and components, it's the most expensive vehicle to own. The amount of money you're going to pour into it, fixing stuff and waiting for stuff to get fixed, et cetera, et cetera, et cetera. But Tesla, I mean, Elon Musk decided to go hardcore conservative, and there are a group of conservatives who have decided to buy the Cybertruck because they've convinced themselves the ugliest vehicle on the road looks cool because it makes all the right people angry. Think about that. People are buying a vehicle not because of its utility, but because it makes other people upset with them. And it's not a fantastic vehicle. Think about Ford decided to virtue signal with the F-150 electric. What do they call it? The Lightning. It could power your house. I know a couple people who bought them. Two of the three I know who bought them are disappointed now with their vehicles. And even Ford's chief executive said, we got a problem. I tried to drive it from Sacramento to Las Vegas, and there weren't enough places to charge it along the way. And now they've pretty much abandoned it. They've stopped making it. The left decided to, with government subsidy, force us to conform. Some companies decided to virtue signal. They all put in the stupid auto stop on the engine. Thank God Lee Zeldin has gotten rid of that. I've got it in my car. I'm ready for a new car just so I don't have the auto stop start anymore. That wears out your engine faster. And they all know it wears out the engine faster. And it turns out America's love affair with big, rumbly engines isn't going away. And the companies, particularly the American companies, have decided to get back in the good graces with the American people to stop listening to the nags on the left and start listening to the customers who want a big engine that rumbles. And by the way, again, let's go back to the Ram, the V6 Hemi that they would put in that it had more power, more torque than the V8. It also had more problems. More points of failure. And that's something they want to brag about. The technology, it's like Toyota and their new four-cylinder hybrid. They want to brag about its reliability and whatnot. And by the way, a Lexus is going to last far longer than a Mercedes or a Cybertruck, and it's going to cost you far less. But every time they innovate with these new engines and stuff, there's multiple new touch points of failure along the way. And Americans are tired of having to commoditize everything in their life. I want a refrigerator that's going to last me for the next 20 years. I don't have to keep buying one every 8 years. It's like the stupid washing machines and dryers these days that particularly the front-loading ones, they die out so much quicker than the top-loading washing machines. They leak more often. They get moldy more often. They're just not reliable. And it's all the stupid Energy Star energy efficiency standards that Congress passed in the 90s and early 2000s that's causing this. Frankly, Congress should replace the Energy Star stuff. And by the way, you can buy high-end stuff, but you got to be obscenely wealthy to do it. I was looking at one of those Sub-Zero refrigerators. Like, there is no way. One, you got to vacuum the compressor every 6 months for it to maintain its warranty, but it will last you 20 years. I do want a Wolf range top one day, though. We got one of those. This is the other one. So we got one, a KitchenAid double oven in our house because, I mean, it's KitchenAid. This thing is garbage. We've had it for like 4 or 5 years. It can't hold the temperature regularly. I actually am looking at biting the bullet and buying one of those Wolf double ovens because that brand is a premium brand. They're super expensive, but they really do last. They got a great warranty, and they actually keep their heat. Some of these high-end ranges and stuff you get now, they got efficiency standards that make them garbage. It makes American life actually less affordable. You can argue that the price of a dishwasher has come down, yes, but now it also takes 5 hours to clean the dishes, and they're still not clean or dry when they're done. And the left thinks they've made life better. They haven't made life better for anyone. They've made life more inconvenient for everyone except the baby seals. And I don't care about the baby seals. And the left is now outraged that American car manufacturers are bringing back V8s, and the people who actually buy the cars are happy. The left promised utopia, and they made everybody miserable. A left-wing utopia is a dystopia for anyone who has joy in life, and that's one of the lessons that we need to learn when it comes to public policy. And by the way, I do have to tell you, if the Democrats do come back into charge in the next 4 years, they're going to sweep back in with all of this stuff, and they're going to try to make it binding on all of us, which is another reason the Republicans need to get on their A game as quick as they can.
14: When the truth seems hazy, Eric will clear the way. It's the Eric Erickson Show.
1: I respect people who show action instead of just words. I think you'd agree with me. These days, it's really easy. It's even strategic marketing for companies to say they support the military and first responders. But what do they actually do? I'll tell you what Old Glory Bank does. It puts its money where its mouth is. They've put together Old Glory Protect. It's a $100,000 line of duty death benefit for our active duty servicemen and women, along with our first responders and Border Patrol agents. We never want to think about the worst case scenario, but God forbid something happens. 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I want to put an organization on your radar that I think you'll like. 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
1: Hello there. Welcome. It is Eric Erickson here. The full number, 877-973-7425, should you wish to be on the program. I've been sounding the alert for a while, and people don't believe me because I wasn't a fan of his in the primary. I want to play you this audio from my friend Mark Halperin. on his two-way show with Larry O'Connor and Kevin. What is Kevin's last name now? I can't remember. Sorry, Kevin. This is Mark Halperin.
18: Ken Paxton. Ladies and gentlemen, I'll say again, I am the biggest skeptic for the last 25 years that a Democrat can win statewide in Texas. You can go check my record on this. And I'm telling you today, if Ken Paxton doesn't come to Jesus on how to run for office, he will lose. I don't care about the governor's race, which will also be quite close. I've been talking to Texas Republicans who are not hostile to Ken Paxton. He is lazy. He's a horrible fundraiser. He cannot answer questions about the controversies that reporters are going to ask him about. He has alienated suburban voters, including suburban women. And he's running against a guy who's pretty damn good as a candidate, despite not liking me, despite all the things he said. And if nothing dramatic changes, it's not just Paxton has to get it in gear. If nothing dramatic changes, he will lose. It doesn't mean Democrats will take back the Senate. But he will lose unless something dramatic happens. And most people I know don't think he has it in him because he's a bad guy and a lazy guy. There, and I said it.
19: I've heard he's got issues with evangelicals and religious folks, too.
18: Correct.
19: A core component of the Republican base.
18: I'm not saying he can't win, and the governor may drag him over the finish line, and Tallarico may make some mistake in the debates. But I'm telling you, do not think of this race as toss-up. Do not think of this race as, well, in the end, of course, the Republican's going to win. That's not the state of the race right now. Larry.
20: I'm hearing from people that that they are starting to get worried about how it's looking in Texas. And, yes, the one thing that people keep relying on is, well, it's Texas. And that ain't going to fly post-Labor Day. Something's going to have to look good for Ken Paxton. I agree with you.
1: Now, I will tell you, I still think Paxton winds up winning the race. But he is a terrible fundraiser. He's also alienated evangelicals in Texas. The major donors in Texas have been alienated by him. Suburban women don't like him. He's kind of creepy. You think Tallarico's creepy? They think he's creepy. And yet you have these hardcore conservatives, the ones who wanted Alice Cornyn, who were dogmatic. No, no, this is all wrong. Same thing they said in Alabama when Doug Jones cruised to victory against the judge, that it would never happen, and it did. Now, what also happens is your sleep. You toss and turn. You worry about Ken Paxton, and you worry about James Tallarico in the Senate. 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
1: News this hour at Town Hall. I'm Bob Agnew in Washington. Democrats are gathering to finalize their 2028 presidential primary calendar as friction between the establishment and socialist wings of the party persists.
2: The Democratic National Committee is expected to vote at its summer meeting in Austin, Texas, on the new order that front-loads states with more diverse constituencies. The group also is convening at a time of internal turmoil, with some members calling for DNC Chair Ken Martin to be replaced. Critics have questioned Martin's leadership decisions and the party's fundraising, which lags well behind Republicans just months ahead of the critical midterm elections. Rich Thomason reporting.
1: A prominent socialist commentator is lashing out after a primary loss in Wisconsin.
3: The far left is reacting angrily after Francesca Hong narrowly lost the Wisconsin Democratic primary for governor to David Crowley. Socialist streamer Hassan Piker, who strongly backed Hong, melted down online saying the knives will be out and blaming the Democratic establishment and national media for the defeat. The result is being viewed as a clear setback for the socialist wing of the party in Wisconsin. Willie Nelson, Washington.
1: On Wall Street right now, the Dow Jones Industrial Average is down about 30 points. The NASDAQ doing better. It's up by 367. U.S. stocks overall could be rising toward a new all-time high.
4: I'm Damian Tracy, and this is Markets in a Minute. Stocks rose in morning trading on Wall Street Thursday. The S&P 500 rose 0.4% and was near its record set last week. The Dow rose 125 points or 0.2%. The NASDAQ Composite rose 0.5%. Treasury yields eased in the bond market. A report showed that the rate of inflation at the wholesale level slowed in July. That follows a report Wednesday that showed the rate of inflation at the consumer level also slowed in July. Crude oil prices fell. They've been swinging sharply recently over uncertainty about the U.S. war with Iran. Damian Troisi, New York.
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5: NCN News, I'm Celeste Ford. Earlier this week, the National Oceanic and Atmospheric Association announced that this July was the hottest on record. Unfortunately, the heat for many across central North Carolina is not fading. Valerie Sable, clinical professor for the Duke School of Nursing, says bad heat rarely travels alone.
6: And we often see bad air quality that accompanies extreme heat. So there are websites, one in particular that I like is airnow.gov. You're able to enter your zip code, and it will tell you the air quality that day.
5: Police in Minnesota say a man who killed his wife and their 7-year-old daughter at a daycare is also suspected of killing a 78-year-old relative in a separate attack. Police said Wednesday that the 41-year-old father fatally shot himself after stabbing his wife and the child at a home in Hopkins. AP correspondent Karen Chamas reports an explosion at a Dutch port has left one person dead.
7: At least one person has died after an explosion at the Dutch port of Rotterdam on Thursday, according to city police. Police said the blast at Europe's biggest port happened late on Thursday morning and that a crime scene had been set up. Police are trying to establish what caused it, and in a post on social media, they said the explosion appears to be a workplace accident for the time being. They did not elaborate. At the scene, Rotterdam police spokesperson Diane Valkenburg told the Associated Press that no definitive conclusions had been drawn and that they were keeping all possibilities open. I'm Karen Chamas.
5: Poland's prime minister says authorities have arrested a Russian citizen allegedly recruited by Russian secret services. The suspect reportedly planned to kill a Ukrainian-American citizen in Warsaw. 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
2: Lots of sunshine expected today. A few clouds around. It's going to be hot. Highs are in the upper 90s. The heat index around 105. Partly cloudy and warm overnight tonight. Temperatures will stay in the upper 70s. We'll have some hit and miss storms Friday afternoon and evening. It's another hot day with highs in the upper 90s. And we'll have some scattered storms on Saturday with highs back in the lower 90s. So the heat will continue through the weekend. I'm meteorologist Amy Wilmoth in the NCN Weather Center.
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16: Mostly sunny and hot out there today, just a very small chance for rain. Highs are in the upper 90s this afternoon and the heat index around 105. It's partly cloudy and staying warm tonight. Temperatures will stay in the upper 70s. We'll have some spotty storms Friday afternoon and evening. It's another hot day. Highs are in the upper 90s. And some hit and miss storms possible Saturday as well, with high temperatures in the low 90s. I'm meteorologist Amy Wilmoth in the NCN Weather Center.
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19: 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Very happy to have you. Now, my friends, actually, this is breaking news. This just hit the wire, so I guess I need to tell you about this. Luigi Mangione is expected to plead guilty to federal charges tied to the murder of UnitedHealthcare CEO Brian Thompson in Manhattan. The state-level prosecution has not gone well for the prosecution, which has just done a terrible job of prosecuting the case, but the federal case is so rock solid that Mangione is going to plead guilty to the federal charges. We'll see what happens to everything else. Meanwhile, Tyler Robinson and the Charlie Kirk assassination, his lawyers are asking the judge to not issue the death penalty. Now, my team tells me I need to stop. It's becoming a verbal tick. I need one of those shock collars every time I say now, and I stop saying it. Every once in a while in radio, your host latches onto a word, and it's like the crutch now for transitioning. Sometimes I'm good with the transitions, and sometimes I'm not. The reason I'm not at the moment is because I just had a total brain fart of what I was going to talk about, and then I looked at the screen, and like it literally is on my screen. It is the story I am staring at is the one I was going to talk about. I have mentioned tort reform numerous times. Tort reform, I advise Republicans not to talk about tort reform. I advise Republicans to talk about lawsuit reform. Because you all see the Morgan & Morgan billboards. They spread around the country like a virus. The trial lawyer billboards. Every time I go home to see my parents in Louisiana, I land in Baton Rouge, and the only billboards between the Ryan Airport, the Baton Rouge Regional Metropolitan Airport, Ryan Airport, and my parents' house are trial lawyer billboards. I'm Morris Bart. You name it. We got the Morgan & Morgans there. We got the Morris Barts there. I'm sure we got Ken Nugent over there. We got Ken Nugent here in Georgia. You got trial lawyers. And increasingly, up and down the interstate, it's the trial lawyers. I don't want to work for a law firm as a lawyer when I was a lawyer. I didn't want to work for a law firm that put up billboards. One of the things you learn in life as you grow up and you begin to make more money is you find yourself a trusted accountant. The trusted accountant, that's the one you want to take to the knife fight. Not your lawyer. You want the accountant of the knife fight because the lawyer never has to deal with the IRS. The accountant does. You want an accountant who will win the knife fight. But you also want to find your family lawyer, and your family lawyer does your wills and your trusts. The family lawyer takes care of you, and the family lawyer is the guy who, if you're ever injured in a car wreck, you go to the family lawyer, and the family lawyer knows the law as well as the fly-by-night. So the thing they don't tell you about those, the lawyers who advertise on the side of the road, is oftentimes what they do is they settle your case. They'll take the really big ones to court, but oftentimes they contract out to other lawyers too. So the billboards are the named lawyers. They're like the puppy mills of law. They churn through lawyers all the time. The lawyers get burnt out. I know so many lawyers who started out at one of those big billboard company law firms, and then they get burnt out. And what they all say is the same thing. It's they send demand letters and they try to go for the insurance policy limits and they settle. It's easy. They take a third of it. You get some money. You're happy. They turn my wreck into a check. And it's the dregs of society who tend to use them. It is essentially the law firm version of a puppy mill. And they file oftentimes salacious ambulance chaser lawsuits. Hershey was sued because of the Halloween pumpkins last year. You know the Hershey pumpkins. They have the Hershey hearts at Valentine's. They have the Hershey Easter eggs at Easter. They have the Hershey pumpkins at Halloween. They are the Reese's peanut butter cups turned heart-shaped, egg-shaped, pumpkin-shaped. And you pull it out, and it is covered in chocolate. It is distinctly in the shape of something that looks somewhat like a pumpkin. And you eat it, and it makes you happy because it is delicious peanut butter with chocolate on the outside, except for a marketing campaign. The Reese's peanut butter pumpkins had what looked like a jack-o'-lantern on the wrapper. So it was the chocolate pumpkin, but it had eyes and a smile through which you could see the peanut butter. And when you pulled it out, it was solidly chocolate. There were no eyes and there was no smiley face. And I kid you not, someone sued. In 2024, a lawsuit alleged the Reese's Peanut Butter Cup ads for Reese's Pumpkins was deceptive because the smiling pumpkin designs on the wrappers were absent from the actual Reese's Peanut Butter Pumpkins. A judge has dismissed the lawsuit, noting consumers can still enjoy the treats even if they felt tricked by the wrappers. On Thursday, a year after the victory, Hershey's has announced it's introducing 20 Halloween-themed products that will hit stores this week, marking the company's largest Halloween rollout. The annual event is now celebrated for roughly one-third of the calendar year as consumers kick off their spooky celebrations early, beginning with Summerween celebrations in the warmer months. Summerween refers to Halloween-themed celebrations some consumers organize in the summer months that retailers participate in. Y'all, as we move beyond Christianity, Halloween is replacing Christmas as the big holiday. The pagans love them some Halloween. Reese's actually wasn't sure it was going to bring back the pumpkin this year because some trial lawyer found somebody who felt emotionally aggrieved. Now, I need to describe this package to you more particularly because it shows a bite taken out of the Reese's peanut butter pumpkin, and it shows two eyes and a jack-o'-lantern smile. They did not, as part of their lawsuit, which Hershey's pointed out, they did not complain that the bite was not taken out of their pumpkin per the package. They complained that the eyes and the jack-o'-lantern teeth weren't there. But it actually showed a portion of the pumpkin eaten. And Hershey's actually in court pointed out they aren't upset that they get a whole pumpkin. Because on the package, they only get three quarters of a pumpkin due to the big bite out of it. No, they didn't complain. They actually got more of a pumpkin than what was advertised, but they didn't get the eyes and the smile. That's what they were upset about. Some lawyer found someone to do that. The case has been thrown out. That's the problem with this lawsuit reform, is lawyers just find people who are gullible enough to, I can get you rich by suing. It's absurd. And they take the fun out of life. They take the joy out of life. The number of things that we can't do in this country anymore because someone decided they're going to sue to take your joy away is absurd. It's why I support tort reform. It's why we need more tort reform. It's why I view the billboards all over America advertising lawsuit lawyers and ambulance-chasing lawyers. They're a blight on America. They are a virus. I was a lawyer. I represented people in wrecks. I represented people who were taken advantage of. I represented people in torts. I represented a black lady one time who worked for a major corporation who sued for discrimination because she claimed very salaciously she had a child out of wedlock with a white man. And when she went back to work, her manager in the company announcements welcomed Betty back to work by announcing that they should give her congratulations for her zebra child. It sounded too good to be true. But I filed the lawsuit. And we found the welcome back newsletter where the manager welcomed Betty back to work and it encouraged people to give her congratulations for her zebra child. Don't tell me racism doesn't still happen in America. That lawsuit was in 2003. I filed a lawsuit against a company that had a tractor-trailer truck that caused a wreck to my client. They claimed to be an independent contractor, that it was an independent contractor, and you couldn't sue the company. There was no way to know it was an independent contractor. And in fact, as we dug into the case, it turned out it really wasn't an independent contractor. They just pretended it was an independent contractor. You know what happened? The tractor trailer came loose from the truck. It had no brake lights working, and my client slammed into the back of it. They were on the interstate. The tractor trailer broke loose from the back of the truck. It had no brake lights. It was still rolling forward. My client hit the back of it. We sued and we won a lot of money. There are people who are legitimately injured from legitimate lawsuits, and they deserve to be taken seriously. But the guys who file these lawsuits, they undermine the entirety of the industry, and they drive up the costs. Hershey had to hire lawyers to go to court over this. Apple gets sued on a regular basis for nonsensical things related to the iPhone, and it just drives up all of our costs. And, you know, the Democrats are so in the pocket of the plaintiff's lawyers and the bar associations that they fight tort reform, and it drives up all of your costs. You're worried about your cost of living. Part of it is because the trial lawyers sue everybody for anything. How much money did Hershey have to spend to go to court to get a stupid lawsuit thrown out because some lawyer somewhere thought he could make a quick buck off of some victim claiming to be emotionally traumatized by her Hershey pumpkin not smiling at her? And the Hershey response was, well, hey, at least a third of it wasn't gone like a big bite represented on the wrapper. People have turned these things into get-rich-quick schemes. You know, that's the biggest problem now. Is we live in a low-trust society these days. We live in a post-Christian society. It's one of the reasons Halloween's exploding. By the way, since people are already starting to celebrate Halloween, ladies and gentlemen, please, I beg of you, when you're buying your costumes for your toddler child, don't turn them into a prostitute. Don't make them dress up like a prostitute for Halloween. Don't put them in some salacious, sexy nurse's outfit when they're 4 years old. Please, I beg you, exercise some reasonableness and the discretion of the costumes that you're going to give your children at Halloween. But also, if your kid gets a Reese's pumpkin for Halloween, don't sue because it's not smiling at them when they pull it out of the package. I would still be a lawyer, to be honest with you, except there's this thing called a client, and they all had problems. And I got tired of dealing with their problems. I had enough problems of my own. I didn't need to deal with clients. I actually liked helping small businesses. I did election law, but I also helped small businesses. I set up a lot of LLCs, and I loved doing that. I loved helping people with good ideas get off the ground. And you know, the Democrats, at the end of the Biden administration, they passed a rule that every small business in America had to register with the federal government. If you were a sole proprietor, you had to register your business with the federal government. You had to identify your bank accounts. You had to identify your business structure. Everything had to be on file with the federal government. Today, Scott Bessent has announced that they've gotten rid of that rule. It was opposed by Republicans in Congress, but the Democrats blocked him from repealing it. Democrats who said at the time that they thought it was a bad idea, too, they refused to stand in the way because it was the Biden administration doing it. The people who covered for Biden's dementia. By the way, prayers for that man. I don't know if you've heard his cancer has spread to his bones now. Donald Trump sadly said the other day that he has no sympathy for Joe Biden. He gets what he deserves, and he's okay if Joe Biden is miserable. You will know a Christian by their love, and I don't think that signifies someone with a Christian heart, but that's a different topic for a different day. But Joe Biden, cancer spread, keep him in your prayers. Love your neighbor, including Joe Biden. But they wanted to burden small businesses, and in large part they did it for the trial lawyers. They wanted to make it easy to go after assets. They wanted to document where their bank accounts were, all these things. Scott Bessent has repealed this rule. And it's good he repealed the rule because, you know, a lot of this stuff would get public and then data brokers would buy it and the data brokers would sell it to the con artist who would know where your bank accounts are, know where your bank is, know how you're doing business. And Incogni, you would all have to hire them, and you should hire Incogni to protect you. Incogni is a company that frankly shouldn't exist. 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What car you buy, where you go to church, what doctor you see, how often you go to doctor, it all tells whether or not you're a Republican, a Democrat, a conservative, a liberal. Incogni, however, comes comes along and sends takedown notices and makes the data brokers delete your information. 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
19: Hello, my friends. I am delighted to have you with me. My daughter has moved back out of the house. She is now in an apartment. It's one of those university-run apartments on campus at my alma mater. She moved in yesterday. She scrubbed everything with bleach, she said. She started the dishwasher last night, and it promptly flooded the apartment. And then apparently her shower caddy fell off in the middle of the night and scared the mess out of her. But she's out of the house again. Back in a dorm room. That means I can actually park in my driveway where I want to park instead of parking on my grass now that I got one of them back. I just wait. Back to school is happening around the country now, and I got one who started his senior year in high school. My daughter starting her junior year in college. She's suddenly interested, having now gone on this tirade about trial lawyers. She wants to go to law school. She wants to do business law, though. She wants to work for a defense contractor. Or do public policy in D.C. She's interested in politics, too, kind of like her dad. The only downside is that she was home and cooking a lot, and her food is – she's a great baker. She's a great artist. I wish she could find a way to do art, but she got burnt out by the wokes when it came to art. Now my wife is into sourdough. Y'all know how much money I am spending on a weekly basis on flour. It is a scam. I started doing sourdough during COVID, and my wife said, stop, we're all going to get fat. You cannot do sourdough. Do not do sourdough. And so I killed my starter. I murdered my starter. Now my wife is doing it on a daily basis. She makes sourdough English muffins now. They're actually really good when they're hot out of the oven and you slather them in peanut butter. Holy cow. But still, the amount of money the Erickson spend on flour each week is starting to get absurd. I had to get out of my house on Monday night. I stayed at, I will tell you, the hotel. It's the St. Regis. I had a meeting there. My cost was covered. And the air conditioner, it was hot in the room the whole night. And I normally stay at a different hotel. And I stayed at the hotel I normally stay at. It was my 61st visit to this hotel. I'm not telling you which one, Joel Peacock. Not going to say. And the hot water broke while I was in the shower last night. Yo, you're absolutely right. This is a Renai commercial because the hot water, like it was not ice cold, but it was a cool shower. 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

0: volatile food and energy costs, the core producer price measure climbed 4.2% over the year, easing from 4.7% in June. Bernie Bennett, Washington.
1: Technical failures slowed the vote count in a key Democrat primary. Wisconsin Democratic primary for governor marked by major technical woes in Milwaukee. Officials loaded the wrong USB drives containing audit logs instead of actual results. That caused significant delays. Greene County faced some server failures that held up reporting there. Network election analysts were left visibly frustrated on air as the glitches unfolded. A series of setbacks is piling up, meanwhile, for New York's mayor. Here's Willie Nelson with the latest.
2: New York City Mayor Zoran Mondani is dealing with multiple problems this week. The NYPD refused to provide security for his wife's planned trip to high-risk areas in Syria and Lebanon. Manhattan rents hit a new record high despite Mondani's rent freeze policies. A judge also blocked his new pied-à-terre tax after finding major problems with how it was being implemented. Willie Nelson, Washington.
1: Also, at town hall, the Trump White House says in a new report that countries are routing their exports through third countries to avoid U.S. tariffs. On Wall Street, the Dow Jones Industrial Average is up by 35 points, a big reversal after being in negative territory most of the day. The NASDAQ remains high. It's up about 383 points. The S&P 500 up by 52. More from townhall.com.
3: NCN News, I'm Celeste Ford. Israeli settlers have besieged three homes in the occupied West Bank, including one owned by a Palestinian American, for several days. U.S. Ambassador Mike Huckabee on Thursday referred to the settlers as, quote, terrorists. It was an unusually sharp rebuke from the Trump administration, which has signaled broad acceptance of Israeli settlements over the years while condemning violence. Mounting criticism of Israel from the United States could pose a challenge for Prime Minister Benjamin Netanyahu. He is trying to maintain good relations with his country's closest ally as he mobilizes ultra-nationalist voters ahead of a tough battle for re-election in November. High-profile civil rights attorney Ben Crump addressed members of the media in Durham regarding a lawsuit against rideshare company Lyft. Carry driver Ryan James Davey was arrested and charged in April 2026 for allegedly assaulting Raleigh mother Diamond Kennedy during an evening ride on March 31st.
4: She was kidnapped and sexually assaulted by a Lyft driver who was intoxicated and belligerent and was trying to force himself onto her. She didn't deserve that.
3: For the first time since 2008, the state auditor is completing a performance audit of North Carolina Education Lottery and state auditor Dave Boliak.
5: From a high-level view, I think what you'll see in the performance audit of the Education Lottery is, number one, a lot of interesting facts. We actually detail a lot of how these games work so that you know how they work.
3: With arms raised and fists clenched, rescuers in Colombia called for silence as they listened for signs of life in the rubble left by a deadly earthquake. The disaster killed more than 270 people and left hundreds more missing. 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
0: You know, this new batch of stuff with El Sayed's BFF Hassan Piker, I got to imagine, because they only won by 1 point. Now, we have the issue of the polls. We'll deal with that later, both in Michigan and in Wisconsin. How could they be so off? But Hassan Piker, known to say all of these things, and now I don't know why this was not known before the vote took place in Michigan in the primary. Probably El Sayed would have lost. You know, he calls, he says, kill them. Kill those MFers and murder those MFers in the streets. Let the streets soak in their effing red capitalist blood, dude. Democrats campaign with this guy? You got to be kidding me. I love Lenin. I love Fidel Castro. I like Che Guevara. He loves Mao. He dresses like him. They are genuinely effing heroes, he goes on to say. Wow. Pretty amazing. We want more immigrants to come into your countries, and then they'll blank your sisters and then your daughters. We're here to destroy the white race. B, you know, this is who the Democrats choose to platform and elevate. Wow. I wipe my backside with the American flag. Average American, utterly depraved. Wow. How come Democrats that didn't want this guy, they wouldn't say it publicly, but they were funneling money to try and defeat him. Why won't they speak out against this guy? Even El Sayed himself. This is now a big issue of radicalism, although they're trying to mask it. We'll go into more detail.
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21: Mostly sunny and hot out there today, just a very small chance for rain. Highs are in the upper 90s this afternoon and the heat index around 105. It's partly cloudy and staying warm tonight. Temperatures will stay in the upper 70s. We'll have some spotty storms Friday afternoon and evening. It's another hot day. Highs are in the upper 90s. And some hit and miss storms possible Saturday as well, with high temperatures in the low 90s. I'm meteorologist Amy Wilmoth in the NCN Weather Center.
22: 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We've got you by the ears.

0: Bots have not been marketed separately in the U.S. for decades. I'm Lisa Dwyer.
1: Also at townhall.com, technical failures slowed the vote count in a key Democrat primary. Willie Nelson has more details.
2: Wisconsin's Democratic primary for governor was marked by major technical problems and delays. In Milwaukee, officials loaded the wrong USB drives containing audit logs instead of actual results, causing significant delays. Greene County also faced server failures that held up reporting. Network election analysts were left visibly frustrated on air as the glitches unfolded. The problems came as Socialist candidate Francesca Hong lost to David Crowley. Willie Nelson, Washington.
1: At the close on Wall Street, it's a successful day for all the major indexes. The Dow up by 31 points at 53,902. The NASDAQ was up 335, and the S&P 500 gained 48 points. More from Town Hall.
3: NCN News, I'm Celeste Ford. Earlier this week, the National Oceanic and Atmospheric Association announced that this July was the hottest on record. Unfortunately, the heat for many across central North Carolina is not fading. Valerie Sable, clinical professor for the Duke School of Nursing, says bad heat rarely travels alone.
4: And we often see bad air quality that accompanies extreme heat. So there are websites, one in particular that I like is airnow.gov. You're able to enter your zip code, and it will tell you the air quality that day.
3: Police in Minnesota say a man who killed his wife and their 7-year-old daughter at a daycare is also suspected of killing a 78-year-old relative in a separate attack. Police said Wednesday that the 41-year-old father fatally shot himself after stabbing his wife and the child at a home in Hopkins. AP correspondent Karen Chamas reports an explosion at a Dutch port has left one person dead.
5: At least one person has died after an explosion at the Dutch port of Rotterdam on Thursday, according to city police. Police said the blast at Europe's biggest port happened late on Thursday morning and that a crime scene had been set up. Police are trying to establish what caused it, and in a post on social media, they said the explosion appears to be a workplace accident for the time being. They did not elaborate. At the scene, Rotterdam police spokesperson Diane Valkenburg told the Associated Press that no definitive conclusions had been drawn and that they were keeping all possibilities open. I'm Karen Chamas.
3: Poland's prime minister says authorities have arrested a Russian citizen allegedly recruited by Russian secret services. The suspect reportedly planned to kill a Ukrainian-American citizen in Warsaw. 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

0: Lots of sunshine expected today. A few clouds around. It's going to be hot. Highs are in the upper 90s. The heat index around 105. Partly cloudy and warm overnight tonight. Temperatures will stay in the upper 70s. We'll have some hit and miss storms Friday afternoon and evening. It's another hot day with highs in the upper 90s. And we'll have some scattered storms on Saturday with highs back in the lower 90s. So the heat will continue through the weekend. I'm meteorologist Amy Wilmoth in the NCN Weather Center.
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1: All right, thanks, Scott Shannon. 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You know, I will tell you, one of the saddest things that you get to see in life is addiction. I learned a lot about addiction when I was 17 years old. I was working in a bar when I was 12. I've told the story a million times. They're like, I know some of you are saying, don't tell it again. Linda's rolling her eyes right now. I was a dishwasher every Friday, Saturday, Sunday night till 2 a.m. in the morning. At 13, I was a cook. Later, I became a busboy waiter. 17, I was a bartender. And I learned a lot about addiction. You know, in the case of alcohol addiction and alcoholism, it's so weird because every individual, like your own DNA and your own fingerprint, has their number. What is the number? Well, for some people, if they have one drink, it's too much for them. Some people can't drink. They don't metabolize it. It alters their personality immediately. And it just brings the absolute worst out of them. For some people, they have one drink and they're like acting like, woo, that's kind of like Linda. Is that you, Linda? Which one are you? Some people
2: have two drinks. I am not a sissy drinker. That is fake news. I do not go woo.
1: Two or three. But once, for example, and this is, I'm using stereotypes, which I don't like to use, but there is something I observed. For example, men, when they drink too much, either get into, I love you, bro. I love you, but you're my best friend. Or they want to fight somebody. And they want to flirt with anybody at the bar, even if a woman's with her married husband. It's insane. Women tend to become a little more flirtatious, but I've seen women fighting each other, too. So there is some commonality there. Now we're not even talking about, as bad as that is, and that's bad. There are all these other addictions on top of it. And you know, it's, and then you look at countries that are targeting our youth with all of these drugs, you know, fentanyl, you know, 3 grains of salt can kill a fentanyl, but the size of 3 grains of salt can kill a 250-pound man. That's insane. Or you look at opioid addiction, heroin addiction, you know, then you have prescription drug addiction, which is just out of control. We are an overprescribed society, period. End of sentence. There's no other way to put it. You know, Robert Kennedy Jr. Discussed the Trump administration fight to end homelessness and drug addiction. He himself went through years of this. I had a long talk with him, a personal talk. I wouldn't disclose the contents of it. And when you're in the throes of addiction, it is almost for the person impossible to get out of it. It's hard to explain, but here's what he said.
3: President Trump made this mission a national priority through the Great American Recovery. His leadership has made it possible for us to break down silos across the federal government, demand accountability for results, and put recovery at the center of our response to addiction and homelessness. We are directing federal resources towards programs that deliver lasting results, not programs that perpetuate cycles of detox, relapse, and reentry into care. And we're already seeing progress. In fact, new provisional data that was released today show that overdose deaths have dropped by more than 12% over the last 12 months. That means nearly 10,000 more Americans alive today who would otherwise not be alive. Those numbers underscore what President Trump has made clear. When we put recovery first and demand results, we save lives.
1: All right, joining us now is the director of the White House Office of National Drug Policy, a longtime friend of this program, often referred to, by the way, as the drug czar. Now, Sarah Carter is with us, and she has done so much work for this program and for Hannity, the TV show, in terms of going down to the border, dealing with illegal immigration and the drug smugglers and the cartels, and she's seen it up close and personal. I had the same experience when I used to go down to the border 12, 14, 15 times, been in a drug warehouse. Floor to ceiling, the biggest warehouse you've ever seen, with a stench you can't take. And, you know, this is all drugs confiscated, you know, not counting all the drugs that get through. And the unbelievable ways that people smuggle drugs into this country. We're poisoning our children. And it's just terrible. Anyway, Sarah Carter, we miss you. I'm glad you're the drug czar. I can't think of a better person for this job. Tell us how it's going.
4: It's been going great, Sean. I'm here in San Diego. I was with Secretary Kennedy here, as well as Secretary Scott Turner, where our office, the Office of National Drug Control Policy, often, yes, referred to as the drug czar, re-released our best practices toolkit. What it is a treatment-first way of handling homelessness and drug addiction in the United States. It's not about housing first. Secretary Turner, Secretary Kennedy have been very clear. We are done with waste, fraud, and abuse. And what we want at ONDCP, what we want is for people to live. Every human being counts. We're not going to lock them up in some motel, give them housing without treatment. We want them to have treatment first, and we want rules that protect children as well. I'm here in San Diego, and I was speaking to folks out here, and I went around this beautiful city, absolutely stunning city. And then one area of the city, you can just see the addiction, these old methods of harm reduction where people are in the streets and they've got needles in their arms and they're, you know, smoking crack, they're using meth, they are shooting up heroin with fentanyl, and the horrors of seeing that and then realizing that amongst those people that are on the streets, the adults, are children as well. So we need to, you know, this needs to be all inclusive. We need to protect our children. Secretary Kennedy and I and Secretary Turner have now a roadmap and guidelines that are going to go across the United States to rescue missions across our country and treatment centers, whether they're faith-based or non-faith-based, but we're bringing faith into the equation. We are reaching out to our faith-based communities as well and saying, here, this is a way to address homelessness and addiction through treatment first. Let's do it. I just returned from Colombia. I got to tell you, President Trump has been absolutely amazing. His policies and this administration, our friendships, our connections, and what we're doing. We were in Colombia for the inauguration. I was with Attorney General Blanche, as well as the head of DEA, Administrator Terry Cole. And we were there watching this great moment, a shift in geopolitically in our hemisphere, where we now have the tiger, El Tigre, President Del Espria, in office. And he's going to be working very closely with us in eradicating coca and going after the cartels. I leave today for Argentina, where we will be holding the International Drug Enforcement Conference with nations from all over the Western Hem. In Argentina, in Buenos Aires, to discuss the best way to go after the cartels and after adversaries that are poisoning and targeting our children. This is nonstop. President Trump has given us a mission, and we are working to save lives in the United States and stop the bad guys from bringing the bad stuff in. And to know that in some cases, federal tax dollars actually went these so-called harm reduction programs where, you know, they're passing out, you know, foil so that they can utilize that for their drug paraphernalia, where they're allowing people to shoot up and they give them housing, but there's no treatment. There's no treatment. There's no help. There's no, you know, there's no guidance to recovery or living a better life. But instead, they're kept in, like, the shackles of their addiction and inside these horrific, motels and decrepit buildings where these are lost and forgotten souls. And right now on the streets, you're absolutely right. These hot shots, or we have at least at ONDCP now with our wastewater testing and working as a whole of government with the CDC for the first time, because of the testing that we are doing on wastewater, we were able to see metatomidine, which is known as rhinoceros tranquilizer, out on the streets. I mean, think about this. It's 100 to 300 times more potent than xylazine. and it was out on the streets and it was killing our citizens. And we need a change in culture, a change in the way we think about ourselves and the way we treat drug use and drug addiction. And we need to tell our kids, you are worth more than this. You can have anything in your life. Just do not be shackled down by, you know, experimentation and drugs. This isn't a rite of passage. This can actually kill you. And we have enemies of our state that are out there and that are targeting our country and that are targeting our citizens. I always call this, you know, and I've said it before, Sean, this is irregular warfare against us. When you think about the type of fentanyl, the type of precursors that have been, you know, just basically smuggled into our country and how they have affected our nation, it is very real. I think now is the time that we wake up and together as a nation, we fight back on multiple levels, both inside the United States and outside the United States. And that's what President Trump has allowed us to do. And I mean, I feel grateful to be with people that care so much that they are willing to do everything to save lives and to save future generations of Americans. And that's what we're doing with this treatment first approach. It doesn't mean we don't want to give people housing.
1: All right, quick break. Right back. More with Sarah Carter, our drug czar, the director of the White House Office of National Drug Control Policy. On the other side, we'll also get your calls in. Bruce Blakeman, New York gubernatorial candidate, will join us. The president is going to New York and Nassau County tomorrow. There's one poll that shows it a 4-point race. Also, what the hell happened in Wisconsin? Even Frank Luntz said, you know, the polling that's taking place is so disgusting it should end. It is hurting our electoral process. We'll get Scott Walker's take on that coming up as well as we continue in your calls, 800-941-SHAWN.
5: Question: how many liberals does it take to make a common sense statement? 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
1: All right, our final moments with our nation's drug czar, the director of the White House Office of National Drug Control Policy, Sarah Carter. Our old friend is with us. Let me ask you, though, Sarah, what about the recidivism rate? I know people that have been in and out of rehab, you know, 10 times before either they get off it or die, because that's basically that's your choice. You either give up your addiction or the odds are high that you're going to die from some drug-related complication, overdose, whatever it happens to be.
4: Yeah, Sean, you're absolutely right. And that's the tragedy, right? That's why primary prevention has to be number one. We have to reach our children. We have to reach them, as Dr. Levin, our office, always says, before they jump in the river, before they put their toes in the river, before they start experimenting with these drugs. Because nothing good comes from it. You gave a great analogy, you know, with alcoholism, which is very deadly for some people, destroys families, destroys lives. You know, when you have those receptors, when you become addicted and you're unable to unleash yourself from those shackles, it becomes very, very difficult. It's a long process. Sometimes it takes multiple times sometimes I've heard 5, 6, 7, 8 times going into rehab before people let it go. And if they don't let it go, you know, the choices are very, very narrow. And a lot of times it ends in death. And that's the tragedy. So we want to get the word out. We want to be there. This is why, you know, it's generational as well. We want to get families off of our streets. We want to protect children. We are a nation that is both tough, but is caring. And we are doing this so that we can actually save lives. We talk about housing first in the past. You know, that didn't work. The recidivism rate was through the roof. And a lot of addicts who have recovered have said to us, and these are personal testimonies, that they couldn't even believe coming to California, you know, that they would get keys to an apartment, to a motel room where they could actually, you know, they didn't have to pay for it. They could go in and then they could just use drugs. And a lot of the people that were using with them would die. But there was no follow through. There was no oversight. It was like wasted taxpayer dollars leading to the deaths of Americans. That is not going to happen anymore in the United States. Not if we have anything to say about it. We're making sure that we give a roadmap to do things the right way. And well, Secretary Turner said we're pulling the money so that the fraud stops.
1: Sarah, you were made for this job. Our drugs are. She is the director of the White House Office of National Drug Control Policy. Keep up the great work, Sarah. I'd like to save lives. I put a high price on human life, and you do too. Keep it up. We appreciate it. Update us often. 800-941-SHAWN if you want to be a part of the program. Though the headlines changed, unfortunately, the threats facing Israel, that remains. People that are sworn to Israel's destruction. And it's sad. What has happened is, you know, the headlines move on, but all the densely populated areas that were hit with these ballistic missiles, either from the Iranians themselves or their proxies, well, those homes are gone. People are homeless. People need bare necessities, humanitarian assistance, and that's food and water and shelter and clothing and medications. The elderly can't even get out, you know, to go see their doctor. Thank God the International Fellowship of Christians and Jews, they are stepping up to the moment that they're dealing with, and they're on the ground every single day providing life-saving aid. And, you know, and yet communities have to remain on alert. You know, when I went to Israel, I go to an underground bunker playground. Kids can't play outside because of all the rockets being fired into their town. It was a border town next to Gaza. I mean, it's just terrible. Parents wonder if they can send their kids to school safely. But anyway, I know the headlines fade, but the need for help and assistance for thousands are that remains. 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Please, in their time of need, as they fight for their survival, please help our friends in Israel. 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
12: This is Steve Woodward teeing off. Former Wall Street portfolio manager Ed Dowd, a data fanatic, was among the first to warn about a correlation between emergency COVID-19 mRNA shots, widely mandated in 2021, and mortality rates among healthy adults. He published a book in late 2022 detailing a sudden death epidemic. Dowd's book title dripped with sarcasm. Cause unknown. Today a lot is known thanks to the released diary kept by egomaniacal Dr. Anthony Fauci, and in recent days, his texting as COVID jab compliance gained momentum. Privately, he relayed concerns about recommending them for pregnant women. There are sure to be more revelations. Meanwhile, Dowd keeps mining the data. Here's an ominous trend. The number of Americans ages 16 and over reporting a physical disability hit a new all-time high of roughly 37 million, a trend that began more than 5 years ago and has not reverted. Critics try blaming multiple factors, but Dowd says the timing, magnitude, the concentration among the previously healthy, working-age population, and the failure of alternative explanations all point to the COVID vaccine campaign as one of the primary drivers of these excess disabilities. I'm Steve Woodward, emphatically teed off.
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14: From Coach Pete's Money Desk, America's wealth coach and author of the big book on retirement, Coach Pete DeRuta. Coach, it's obvious the big benefit of having that reliable income is a more enjoyable retirement.
15: There's no better feeling, and I've talked to a lot of retirees. I've been doing this 32 years now. I have a lot of my clients that I started with are now retired, and they tell me over and over again, I didn't believe you at first, but this is the best thing ever, because now I never have to worry about where the income's going to come from. I don't have to worry about the market stealing my retirement, and my family is so much happier. I could do the hobbies I always wanted to do. My wife can do what she wants. I can do what I want, and we can do different things, but we can have enough money to fund that. And that's what the very important thing is, funding. So you have to put money away now, put it in the right place, and make sure you can't lose it, and then make sure that money is going to give you a stream of income you can never outlive. 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
19: Warm temperatures stick around overnight tonight. We'll have partly cloudy skies tonight and lows only fall into the upper 70s. Some hit and miss showers and storms possible Friday afternoon and evening, but it's another very hot day Friday. Highs are back in the upper 90s. Some spotty storms around Saturday afternoon and evening, but it's not as hot with highs in the low 90s. And a couple of isolated storms on Sunday with highs in the low to mid-90s. I'm meteorologist Amy Wellmuth in the NCN Weather Center.

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5: News this hour from Town Hall. I'm Keith Peters in Washington. The Pentagon is acknowledging civilian casualties for strikes on Yemen.
6: In an unclassified assessment sent to Congress, the Pentagon says U.S. airstrikes targeting Iranian-backed Houthi rebels in Yemen last year killed more than 150 civilians. The review focused on three strikes in April 2025. At the time, the Houthis had been attacking commercial ships in the Red Sea. Civilian casualties from U.S. military operations have been drawing concern, particularly after a U.S. missile struck an Iranian primary school in the opening days of the Iran war, killing up to 168 people. Ben Thomas, Washington.
5: Ukraine's drones hit a major Russian refinery 800 miles from the border, sparking a fire.
7: Ukraine has struck deep inside Russia, targeting a major oil refinery, marking the fourth attack in 3 days. The Ukrainian drone attack is part of Kyiv's ongoing campaign to disrupt Moscow's vital oil sector. The

0: right, let's get to our busy phones. 800-941-SHAWN is our toll-free number. You know, why did I open this Pandora's box? I do this too regularly on this show. I get off on a tangent, and the tangent becomes what people want to talk about. All right, Marshall in Florida. What's up, Marshall? What do you want to talk about?
1: I've been listening to you since your WVNN days in Athens because I was raised in Northwest Alabama. I got ADD and I talk real fast. But, and I get nervous when I talk to you, brother, my Irish brother. My last name starts MCC, so I'm on Team Linda about, I have kissed my grandmother on the head, forehead. I touched her hand and I said goodbye. And so that being said, I'm on Team Linda, and I remember when Katie came on board, and she has made that call board her own. She is Supergirl, and Linda is Wonder Woman. You've got a superhero team with you, dude. I'm telling you.
0: So, well, thanks, number one, for listening since my days in Huntsville, Alabama. That was from 90 to 92. You know, I got a very nice editorial sending me off to Atlanta. And that is, the headline in the editorial was, "Goodbye to the talk show host from hell." And when I left Atlanta in 96, when Fox went on the air, the year-end edition of the Atlanta Journal-Constitution, they were very nice to me, too. Yep. They said, 1996 was a great year. The Olympics came and Sean Hannity left. Oh, I had no idea that I had such an impact on two cities.
1: Oh, yeah. Several years ago, I sent you a Texas Ranger law enforcement badge with a detailed letter of what the badge meant to me. And I only asked one thing. I asked one thing, Sean, and you come through. I asked in the letter, I left you my address and my phone number. And I said, I will never use it for nefarious reasons because I don't have email and I don't do a lot of internet stuff. I said, take a picture with the badge. Send it to me. I'll look at the photo. I'll delete it. I'll delete the number. And you never did. You broke my heart, brother. You broke my heart.
0: All right, Marshall, I got to explain to you and to other people that write me. I do not receive any mail from the post office. And I'm going to tell you why, because it's not fair if I don't. I have had instances where either I or an assistant or somebody that works for me will open the letter where white powder comes flying out. I'm just being very blunt with you. And it is then torture for the person that opened that letter. I'm under very strict security orders not to open any mail that I don't recognize. I used to respond to everybody that wrote me by hand, handwritten notes. I used to email back for years on Fox when I had an email account, people that watch the show. I can't do any of that anymore. I really don't have the time, number one. But number two, more importantly, I have an email account, and I can't open that stuff. And it's actually screened in ways that I'm not going to go into on the show. It's terrible. People think I'm a jackass and an arrogant jerk. I'm not.
2: I think most people have the common sense and the wherewithal and the awareness of today's environment to know that you're not able to do that. So I don't think that that's an issue. But
0: I hope so, because I mean, Marshall thought I, you know, ignored him, and I obviously hurt his feelings. That was not. I can't. It's unfortunate. 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
10: Warm temperatures stick around overnight tonight. We'll have partly cloudy skies tonight and lows only fall into the upper 70s. Some hit-and-miss showers and storms possible Friday afternoon and evening, but it's another very hot day Friday. Highs are back in the upper 90s. Some spotty storms around Saturday afternoon and evening, but it's not as hot with highs in the low 90s. And a couple of isolated storms on Sunday with highs in the low to mid-90s. I'm meteorologist Amy Wellmuth in the NCN Weather Center.

0: Welcome back, America. While we're on the subject, the great General Jack Keane, who will be on Life, Liberty, and Levin on Sunday, along with Zudi Jasser, so we can dig into Islamism and Iran. And Saturday, we have a great show, too. Peter Schweitzer and former Secretary of State and CIA Director Mike Pompeo. So we have two very powerful shows and, of course, my opening statements, but they're very powerful. I hope you'll set your record button or press it, whether you DVR or something. People said, DVR, what are you, an old guy? That's not what we do. Well, that's what I do. I don't know what you do when you're watching other stuff, but that's what I do. Me and tens of millions of others, right, Mr. Producer? General Jack Keane on Fox Business today with Stuart Varney. Cut 18. Go.
1: General, do you expect Iran to become more aggressive as we approach the midterms?
2: Well, if you look at their pattern of behavior, you know, since we've gone to the ceasefire back on April the 7th, and remember, we went to the ceasefire because they wanted to negotiate over the Straits of Hormuz, and they had imposed their will on it on March the 2nd after we began operations on February the 28th. And I think when from April the 7th and supposedly trying to get we're under a ceasefire, which was on again, off again, they have continuously become more aggressive in terms of frequency of attacks, going all the way back 4 months now. And I think as we get closer to the midterms, it's likely they will. And the reason for that is because they believe in their head now that they have something of an upper hand here, Stuart, because we went to the ceasefire over oil and gas prices and the impact of the midterms. And as we get closer to the midterms, they think the less likelihood that President Trump would ever react very consequentially in terms of military operations. In other words, they think they can get away with it and force concessions out of the United States. That's kind of their strategy. But they have miscalculated time and time again dealing with this president, Stuart. And if that's their game plan, and it could very well be, they're going to miscalculate here because he absolutely will come down hard on them as a result of it.
0: All right. There's no smarter military tactician than retired four-star Army General Jack Keane, as far as I'm concerned. All right, let's dig into a few other things here. What do you think? I think we do. Bear with me a second. You know, the Democrats keep throwing around this stuff about white supremacy. I mean, I see right here about authoritarianism and everything like that. This is just so outrageous. It's so outrageous. It just never ends. For example, Kamala Harris is on Stacey Abrams' podcast today. I mean, these are two truly pathetic people. Truly pathetic people. Two losers. Losers. Who knew Stacey Abrams had a podcast? Well, listen to this crap. Cut 11, go.
3: Part of the pain of this moment, Stacey, is...
0: Oh, she's in such pain. She just paid over $8 million for a home in Malibu, right, Mr. Producer? Such pain. What does she do for this money? I don't even know. She probably gives speeches. You know, what a lot of these donors do, these organizations do, they pay these people, and Republicans too, $250,000 a speech. Can you believe that? Well, it's true. Let's go to the top. Cut 11, please. Go.
3: Part of the pain of this moment, Stacey, is...
0: Hold on. You got to hold your nose. I mean, my voice isn't the most harmonious in the world. This I know, and I'm proud of it regardless. But it's not that.
4: You know, part of the pain of this, Stacey, is...
0: She's in terrible pain. Poor woman. She lost a presidential election through a phony nomination process. She didn't have to run in a single state in a primary.
4: You know, part of the pain of all this, Stacey, it's the white supremacists here. You know, but for a misogynist, it's white supremacists.
0: White supremacists? How about non-white Islamists? Is that a pain to anybody? Hmm? I wonder how many of those Islamists vote for women. How many? Go ahead.
3: Leaders who are pushing this kind of this narrative about who is a legitimate American citizen.
0: Excuse me? Who is pushing a narrative about who is a legitimate American citizen? What is she talking about? Birthright citizenship? Birthright citizenship? Let's stop playing games. If these various manufactured laws and so forth and so on resulted in the birth of future Republicans, are you kidding me? They'd be opposing it every step of the way. Every step of the way. So these people want abortion on demand, and they got it in Massachusetts the other day. It's disgusting. Right up to the minute before birth. Right up to the minute before birth. That's infanticide, okay? That's what that is. But when it comes to the birthright citizenship of the children of foreigners, boy, they'll defend that right to the hilt. Right to the hilt. It pains me. 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
14: Warm temperatures stick around overnight tonight. We'll have partly cloudy skies tonight and lows only fall into the upper 70s. Some hit-and-miss showers and storms possible Friday afternoon and evening, but it's another very hot day Friday. Highs are back in the upper 90s. Some spotty storms around Saturday afternoon and evening, but it's not as hot with highs in the low 90s. And a couple of isolated storms on Sunday with highs in the low to mid-90s. I'm meteorologist Amy Wellmuth in the NCN Weather Center.
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0: to those who qualify, including VA benefits.
1: A federal judge in Miami is scheduled to hear arguments over whether the Tate brothers should remain in custody. We hear more on the story from correspondent Donna Warder reporting.
2: Social media influencers Andrew and Tristan Tate are being held in a federal detention center in Miami as they fight extradition to the United Kingdom, where they're accused of sex trafficking. They were arrested July 18th. A federal judge in Miami will hear arguments Thursday over whether the Tates should remain in custody as they fight extradition. The Tates have denied any wrongdoing, and their attorneys argue their client's high profile makes it nearly impossible for them to flee. Prosecutors say the serious pending charges in the UK, along with allegations in Romania, present a clear public safety concern. I'm Donna Warder.
1: News and analysis always available over townhall.com. From Washington, I'm Keith Peters. The law firms being asked to represent migrant children are making news.
3: Migrant children detained after entering the U.S. without their parents are usually entrusted to federal government care. And Congress has created various legal protections for them, including a 2008 law requiring the government to provide legal representation in deportation proceedings. Now, one law firm tapped to receive a $150 million federal contract has dropped out, while another firm, One Rescue, has been awarded a contract worth up to $244 million. Its founder resigned in 2023 amid allegations of misconduct. I'm Ben Thomas.
1: Authorities are searching for a trio of modern tomb raiders they say has stolen family heirlooms and other valuables from cemeteries in at least nine states. Florida officials said the suspects are a mother and daughter and the daughter's boyfriend. More at townhall.com.
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6: The weather stays quiet overnight tonight. It's partly cloudy and staying warm. Temperatures stay in the upper 70s. A couple of hit and miss storms possible Friday afternoon and evening. It's going to be another very hot day with highs back in the upper 90s. We'll have some storms around Saturday afternoon and evening, but it's not quite as hot. Highs are back in the low 90s. And then partly cloudy skies expected Sunday, maybe an isolated storm with highs in the mid-90s. I'm meteorologist Amy Wilmoth in the NCN Weather Center.
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1: Hello, America. 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Our number, 877-381-3811. 877-381-3811. Well, let's get into this. Yes, we does, and yes, we is, and yes, we shall. Hassan Piker, a.k.a. Hassan Puker, who is an example of birthright citizenship, born of Turkish parents in the United States. They were not citizens. Somehow, they rushed him back to Turkey. Sure, that wasn't the plan, of course. He was radicalized, and at the age of 18, he returned to the United States to go to college here. And he has been an outspoken attacker of America, of Jews, Christians, promoting Mao Zedong. The real lowlife. They say he's a womanizer. I'm wondering if he's at the opposite. You get my drift, Mr. Producer? So here is Hassan Puker on his Twitch stream yesterday. Cut 8. Remember, he's the voice and the face of the Democrat Party. Go.
9: I know we don't always see eye to eye on a lot of stuff.
1: Talking to moderate.
9: But you have to literally, at some point, I know you don't want to do this, defend me. and not because

0: Okay. I've been doing this 25 years almost. I'm under nonstop assault, particularly online. Have I ever said to anybody they have to defend me, Rich? Have I ever gone on the air and said, you know what, folks, you got to defend me. Somebody has to defend me. If I go on online, somebody has to defend me. Very few people defend me, as a matter of fact. Very few people defend me. I defend a lot of people. But very few people defend me. I just live with it. Just the nature of the beast. Other people get defended. I don't get defended. Do I go out, hey, somebody out there, you got to defend me. What kind of a punk is this? Kind of a quizzling chickeness is this guy? Go ahead.
1: I have to say, not because I'm a part of this coalition, even though I am, whether you like it or not, but you are going to inevitably have to say, this is a ridiculous conversation that we're having, because the real conversation that Republicans don't want to have is the cost of living crisis. That requires
0: sure we do.
1: You.
0: I'm more than happy. First of all, it's not a crisis. It's a crisis in Turkey, I understand. But more than happy to discuss that. We discuss it all the time. Affordability. First, we want to discuss availability. How do we make sure there's goods and services available to all Americans? As for affordability, people are talking with their feet. They're leaving New York. They're leaving California. They're leaving the dark blue states. They're heading for the bright red states where there's no state income tax. That's where they're going. So there you are. I just discussed affordability for about, 80 seconds. Go ahead.
1: Some point to basically take the L a little bit, okay? And maybe be a little bit more honest about how I'm not this dangerous, toxic, radical force. I'm not expecting you to
0: no,
1: defend.
0: You are. You're a dangerous, toxic, radical force. You're a Marxist Islamist who promotes Mao Zedong. Other than that, you're just fine. Go ahead.
1: Clips out of context or anything like that. I'm not even expecting you to defend
0: who's he
1: some
0: talking
1: of these
0: to, Rich? I don't even know. Who's he talking to? Just the moderate? Do they sit around and have clips? You're a moderate Democrat out there, right? Work for a living. Maybe you're in Congress. They get at least clips or something. They don't have clips, you creep, you punk. Go ahead.
1: Mince at all. I think you should probably attack the form. You should attack the form, you should attack the function, you should probably attack the very reason as to why Republicans have made this.
0: Is it happy hour in his studio or something? I don't know. Maybe he's taking Joe Rogan's studio, you know, where they smoke pot from time to time. Ooh, he's cool. By the way, do you see what he said? That he thinks that Candace Owens is maybe more right or accurate on the assassination of Charlie Kirk. Did you hear that one, Rich? What's going on with these people? We're surrounded by nuts, absolute nuts. And I'm convinced that's why people listen to them. They're either listening to them out of Pakistan or they're just nuts. Go ahead.
1: Or are trying to make this a salient line of attack instead of just allowing the Republicans to consistently make this the number one issue, because every moment that the Republicans are talking about this and you're leaning into it is another moment where you're not talking about the issues, and it will actually become a salient narrative, and it will be awful.
0: What a rambling, incoherent buffoon. Number one. Number two. What a coward. People, they're not defending me. You got a big audience. Just speak. Now, this is a guy who threatens lawmakers. Who literally threatens lawmakers. Calls for them. Am I right? He calls for some of them to be killed, Mr. Reducer, or am I wrong? He does. I certainly don't want to be inaccurate. Let's check out this flashback. Cut 9, go.
1: If you cared about Medicare fraud or Medicaid fraud, you would Rick Scott.
2: Yeah, kill them. Kill those motherfuckers. Murder those motherfuckers in the street. Let the streets soak in their red capitalist blood.
3: Didn't he go to war and, like, literally lose his eye because some Mujahideen, a brave soldier, f***ed his eye hole with their Isn't that how he lost his dumb eye? America deserved 9/11, dude. I'm saying it.
0: Mm-hmm. Why is he an issue? Why doesn't anybody come to defend him? Why don't we discuss affordability? The issues. What's with the moderates? Someday you're going to have to come defend me. That would be salient. He doesn't even know what context you use there. No, that would be salient. It's a salient situation, I would say. And then we have the Democrats going on about a big tent. You know, it's got to be a big tent for these people, you know, like Puker, like Al-Sayed, like Tlaib, like Omar and the like. Oh, yeah, big tent from Mondummi, all these Marxist Islamists, big tent. Now, I'm going to explain to you what that means in a moment, because it doesn't mean what you might think it means. We need a big tent. We need to let these people in into our mental institution. We have a tent, the mental institution tent here. They got to get in a tent. Cut 10, go.
4: I think if we want to be in the majority, we're going to have to be a big tent party. I would much rather have that diversity in our party than have it outside the party.
5: It's a big tent. I've always said I'd rather not be in charge of a party that is lockstep this way.
6: We do have Nancy a big Pelosi. Tent. It's tremendously exciting for all of us, for the big tent of the Democratic Party.
7: Look, we are a big tent party.
0: May I ask you a question? Are they Indians or something, Rich? Are they Native Americans? We have a big tent. We have a tent. Big tent. We got powwows. We got big tents. Big tents. Go ahead.
8: Democratic Party has always been known, and mostly this is good. Sometimes it's not, as a big tent. And my view is that we are a big tent party.
0: Chris Van Hollen, who's a sleazeball extraordinaire. This is what I wanted to explain, then we have to take a break. It's not a big tent. You ready? The Democratic Socialists of America are part of the Democrat Party. They're not letting them in the tent. They're part of what's in the tent already. Hakeem Jeffries said today that he's going to target and focus on the Supreme Court. He's going to pack it. That's not very different from the Democratic Socialists of America, is it? Or getting rid of the Electoral College? Or having no border and letting illegals in? Or crippling ICE so we can't deport them. I mean, I can go on and on down the list, right? They're not that far apart, the Democratic Socialists of America and the Democrat Party. Remember the book he wrote, American Marxism, 1.3 million copies? These are American Marxists. American Marxists. Now, you have the Trotskyites, right? That would be like the DSA. And then maybe you have, like, the Gorbachevs. Something like that. We'll be right back.
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4: Killed at least two people. At a news conference in Cambridge City, which saw some of the worst flooding from recent storms, Indiana Governor Mike Braun says he's issuing a statewide emergency declaration.
5: It is one of the biggest weather events we've had in Indiana, mostly due to the number of counties that it's impacted. Up in the northwest, 99-mile-an-hour winds in Gary, Indiana, Lake County, Porter, and LaPorte. It dropped a lot of rain and wind on the way down, but this part of the state, 3 or 4 counties got definitely hit the worst when it comes to rain and flood damage.
4: Flash flooding remained a concern, particularly in areas that had already seen significant rain. President Trump's allies attempt to return his name to the Kennedy Center.
6: The handpicked board of the Kennedy Center has voted to move forward with a 2-year closure to allow for renovation work called for by President Trump.
7: And we're going to have something that when it opens, it's going to be brand new, beautiful.
6: The board is also naming the plaza in front after Trump and putting his name back on the facade. The new inscription would read, "The John F. Kennedy Center for the Performing Arts, restored and renovated by President Donald Trump." It's not yet clear if that would run afoul of a May court order by a U.S. district judge who blocked the closure, informed and said Trump's name had been added illegally. Ohio Congresswoman Joyce Beattie, who filed the lawsuit opposing the changes, called the latest development a transparent effort to circumvent the court's ruling. Jennifer King, Washington.
4: On Wall Street, the Dow Jones Industrial Average up by 69 points. The NASDAQ rose 214, with the S&P 500 advancing by 50 points. Oil near $81 a barrel. 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